0: of what it was to be a New York Knick.
1: Mayor Mamdani then handed the keys to the city to the team one by one. I'm Scott Pringle, WOR News.
2: 10 people arrested today amid the joy of this morning's parade. New Jersey's missing congressman, Republican Tom Kane Jr., has finally RSVP'd his return to work.
3: Anita Kane says he'll return to work on June 30th. The Republican lawmaker hasn't been seen in Washington since March 5th, missing 135 votes. And he hasn't been seen in his North Jersey congressional district, the 7th, either. Both Kane and his staff have repeatedly said he's dealing with a personal health issue, but haven't divulged any details. His mystery absence has drawn a lot of national attention. Kane faces a tough re-election fight this November against Democrat Rebecca Bennett in what's considered a swing district. Sarah Lee Kessler, WOR News.
2: It's been 4 months since Homeland Security paid $129 million to buy a warehouse in Morris County that the department planned to turn into an ICE detention center. Now it sounds like their plans have changed.
4: The New York Times was first to report Thursday the Trump administration is looking to sell the Roxbury warehouse off Route 46, along with six other warehouses around the country, all bought for a total of $11 billion. The report also said Homeland Security would consider giving the properties to other federal agencies. Now, development of the Roxbury site was already put on hold in May, pending an environmental review. That delay for the review, well, that came after the town and state filed lawsuits to stop the project. Governor Sherrill put out a statement Thursday calling Homeland Security's decision a win for Roxbury and the state. Levon Putney, WOR News.
2: This is Alzheimer's Awareness Month, and it turns out there are plenty of things you can do to protect your brain health.
5: Neurologist Dr. Richard Isaacson says diet and exercise are key.
6: You don't have to like push yourself too much. That can actually really help move things. You are what you eat when it comes to brain health also. Blueberries and strawberries instead of a yucky dessert. Fatty fish, wild salmon a couple times a week.
5: Dr. Isaacson stressed that sleep is very important in getting that amyloid plaque protein buildup in the brain cleared out overnight, along with keeping the brain engaged and learning something new. He also emphasized dental care shouldn't be ignored, with any inflammation from the mouth going right to the brain, fast-forwarding brain aging. Liz Warner, WOR News.
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9: Here's your WOR Weather Channel forecast. A much drier-looking weather picture for the end of the week. We still can't rule out an isolated strong storm or two as we head through the evening hours. Then just a few clouds late tonight. It's still warm and somewhat humid. West winds will tend to drag down some lower humidity gradually through the night, though, a low of 70. Clouds early on Friday for Juneteenth and mostly sunny, a high of 84. Sunny over the weekend, highs in the mid-80s, lows in the mid-60s. I'm meteorologist Mark Thibodeau from the Weather Channel on 710 WOR.
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4: It's 84 degrees at 8:30. I'm Andrew Whitman. It was a celebration 53 plus years in the making. NYPD thinks 2 million fans attended this morning's Knicks ticker tape parade, the largest now in New York City history.
5: What a gift it is to be brought together by pure, unfiltered joy.
4: Mayor Mamdani on the Knicks and all their fans before giving the team the keys to the city. 10 people arrested today amid all the joy of this morning's Knicks parade. Missing New Jersey Republican Tom Kane Jr. says he'll return to Congress June 30th. Hasn't been seen anywhere since March. Still no details on his mystery ailment. Checking your WOR Weather Channel forecast. Tonight, isolated strong storms, cloudy and warm, low of 70. Tomorrow, clouds give way to sun, high 84. Sunny and in the 80s this weekend. Next news at 9, bulletins at once here on 710 WOR.
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3: It's 83 degrees at 9 o'clock. Good evening, I'm Andrew Whitman. NYPD thinks it was the most attended ticker tape parade ever. More than 2 million people, most wearing orange and blue, packing the Canyon of Heroes this morning to celebrate the Knicks' first title since 1973.
4: Fans have come from all over the five boroughs in the tri-state area, but even as far as Maryland and Florida to celebrate. But those nearby who couldn't get in have a plan.
5: There's hundreds of thousands of people here. I think that we're going to watch the float go by, and as soon as we see them go by, we are getting back on the subway. Probably going back to bed. Took the day off, so I think it's a good day to rest.
4: Regardless, Knicks fans say this championship is all they've been talking about.
6: What was going on in the streets, the way everybody rejoiced with each other, what have you, and just brought everybody together.
4: Natalie Migliori, WOR News.
7: In front of a jam-packed crowd at City Hall, Mayor Zoran Mamdani recapped the highlights of the Knicks' historic playoff run, which included the largest comeback in NBA Finals history.
8: New York City has just had two of the most magical months in as long as any of us can remember.
7: Knicks star Jalen Brunson.
9: Thank you to my teammates, giving me confidence every single day. The belief we had in each other made this possible. Thank you to our coaching staff.
7: Mamdani presented the keys to the city to the entire team before Alicia Keys got the crowd fired up. I'm Scott Pringle, WOR News.
3: Flip side of that one, the 10 people arrested amid the joy of this morning's Knicks parade.
10: The charges in those arrests are unclear, but we're aware of at least two violent incidents. A 20-year-old man slashed in the neck on Center Street near the parade route when he reportedly said something inappropriate to a woman, and her boyfriend went after him with a broken glass bottle. No arrest in that incident. The victim is stable, and gunfire in Times Square this afternoon sent people running for cover. No word on injuries yet. Police reportedly have at least one person in custody. Sarah Lee Kessler, WOR News.
3: Word of another reminder of this Knicks team and what it means to all of New York will stay in as it is right outside MSG.
11: New York Governor Kathy Hochul wants the celebration for the NBA champion New York Knicks to continue for months to come. So she's instructed the MTA to preserve the orange and blue painted subway entrance at 34th Street and 8th Avenue near Madison Square Garden as the Knicks defend their title next season. Before the finals, the entrance to the ACNE trains was adorned in the team's orange and blue colors. The entrance lamp globes were repainted to look like basketballs. Daria Albinger, WOR News.
3: Reports say ICE is abandoning plans to turn a warehouse in Morris County, New Jersey, into a massive detention center. It could give away or sell seven such warehouses. ICE paid $11 billion for all of them. Missing New Jersey Republican Tom Kane Jr. says he'll return to Congress June 30th. Good news for Bon Jovi fans ahead of the band's upcoming comeback shows, including some dates at the Garden.
12: John Bon Jovi says he's fully recovered from his vocal cord surgery and is ready to hit the stage with Bon Jovi next month. The singer, who underwent vocal cord surgery in 2022, telling People magazine that his recovery took longer than expected, but he never lost faith. After Bon Jovi's 2022 tour, the frontman was unsure if he would ever tour again. Band now set to play 9 shows at Madison Square Garden in July. Jennifer Polstoni, WOR News.
3: 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New Jersey sets the stage for FIFA World Cup 26. 8 epic matches, including the final, come for the game, stay for the wow. New Jersey, where the world meets its match. 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
13: Here's your WOR Weather Channel forecast. A much drier looking weather picture for the end of the week. We still can't rule out an isolated strong storm or two as we head through the evening hours. Then just a few clouds late tonight. It's still warm and somewhat humid. West winds will tend to drag down some lower humidity gradually through the night, though, a low of 70. Clouds early on Friday for Juneteenth and mostly sunny, a high of 84. Sunny over the weekend, highs in the mid-80s, lows in the mid-60s. I'm meteorologist Mark Thibodeau from the Weather Channel on 710 WOR.
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2: It's 82 degrees at 10 o'clock. Good evening, I'm Andrew Whitman. It was a celebration 53 plus years in the making. NYPD thinks 2 million fans attended this morning's Knicks ticker tape parade. Should make it the largest in city history.
3: Pens may have filled up hours before the parade, but revelers packed Church Street in anticipation of catching a glimpse of their championship team.
4: I've been a Knicks fan for so long, so it feels like every year, I'm always rooting for it, always rooting for it. It's like, we got so close. Every year we get closer and closer, but now that we have it, I feel amazing. It's like, I want to cry, but...
3: Fans are using everything and anything to get a bird's eye view. A group of guys even jumped onto the back of a garbage truck to get a better vantage point. Natalie Migliori, WOR News.
5: Mayor Zoran Mamdani went back in history, bringing up big Knicks moments before praising the current team's historic playoff run that broke a more than half a century championship drought.
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7: Hello, you Knicks fans out there. Thank you for waiting 53 years.
5: Head coach Mike Brown thanked the team and coaching and medical staff.
8: And we all held each other accountable. That's the standard of what it was to be a New York Knick.
5: Mayor Mamdani then handed the keys to the city to the team one by one. I'm Scott Pringle, WOR News.
2: 10 people arrested in and around the parade. Some North Jersey schools just 2 miles from the Meadowlands went into lockdown today after a black bear sighting.
9: A small black bear scrambled through backyards in Lyndhurst Tuesday afternoon, just hours before France and Senegal began their World Cup match. Schools and daycares in the town were closed while wildlife experts tried to catch the bear. A tranquilizer gun finally did the trick. No one was hurt. Lyndhurst police later took to social media saying, apparently this black bear took a detour and was confused by the Welcome to Lyndhurst Bear Country sign. Sarah Lee Kessler, WOR News.
2: Missing New Jersey Republican Tom Kane Jr. says he'll return to Congress June 30th. Hasn't been seen anywhere since March. Still no details on his mystery ailment. It's been 4 months since Homeland Security paid $129 million to buy a warehouse in Morris County they wanted to turn into a massive ICE detention center. Now it sounds like their plans have changed.
10: The New York Times was first to report Thursday the Trump administration is looking to sell the Roxbury warehouse off Route 46, along with six other warehouses around the country, all bought for a total of $11 billion. The report also said Homeland Security would consider giving the properties to other federal agencies. Now, development of the Roxbury site was already put on hold in May, pending an environmental review. That delay for the review, well, that came after the town and state filed lawsuits to stop the project. Governor Sherrill put out a statement Thursday calling Homeland Security's decision a win for Roxbury and the state. Levon Putney, WOR News.
2: On this day of celebrations, word of another one coming that'll be even bigger than normal. July 4th is a little over 2 weeks away.
11: Bebe Rexha will be among the artists set to perform at the Macy's 4th of July fireworks special this year. She'll be joined by Shaboozey, Noah Kahan, Post Malone, Salt-N-Pepa, and Blake Shelton. The artists will perform alongside the nation's largest fireworks display, which will be expanded this year to commemorate the nation's 250th birthday. The show will be held along the Lower East and Hudson Rivers. NBC will broadcast the show live starting at 8 p.m. It'll also stream live on Peacock. Daria Albinger, WOR News.
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2: In sports, Mets win in Philadelphia 6-4. 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Series resumes this weekend. Yankees lose to the White Sox 5-1 at the stadium. Yanks host the Reds tomorrow night. World Cup, Czechia and South Africa tie. Switzerland downs Bosnia and Herzegovina. Canada crush Qatar. 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
0: Here's your WOR Weather Channel forecast. We'll see a few clouds overnight. Stays mostly dry, low near 70. Clouds early on Friday for Juneteenth and mostly sunny. A high of 84. Saturday, sunshine, a high in the mid-80s. Sunny weather on Sunday, low 65, a high of 85. My meteorologist, Mark Thibodeau, from the Weather Channel on 710 WOR.
2: 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I'm Andrew Whitman on 710 WOR.

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7: It's 81 degrees at 11 o'clock. Good evening. I'm Andrew Whitman. NYPD thinks it was the largest ticker tape parade ever. More than 2 million people, most wearing orange and blue, packed the Canyon of Heroes this morning to celebrate the Knicks' first title since 1973.
8: Fans have come from all over the 5 boroughs in the tri-state area, but even as far as Maryland and Florida to celebrate. But those nearby who couldn't get in have a plan.
9: There's hundreds of thousands of people here. I think that we're going to watch the float go by, and as soon as we see them go by, we are getting back on the subway. Probably going back to bed. Took the day off, so I think it's a good day to rest.
8: Regardless, Knicks fans say this championship is all they've been talking about.
10: What was going on in the streets, the way everybody rejoiced with each other, what have you, and just brought everybody together.
8: Natalie Migliori, WOR News.
11: In front of a jam-packed crowd at City Hall, Mayor Zoran Mamdani recapped the highlights of the Knicks' historic playoff run, which included the largest comeback in NBA Finals history.
12: New York City has just had two of the most magical months in as long as any of us can remember.
11: Knicks star Jalen Brunson.
13: Thank you to my teammates, giving me confidence every single day. The belief we had in each other made this possible. Thank you, our coaching staff.
11: Mamdani presented the keys to the city to the entire team before Alicia Keys got the crowd fired up. I'm Scott Pringle, WOR News.
7: Ten people arrested today amid the joy of this morning's Knicks parade. New Jersey's missing congressman, Republican Tom Kane Jr., has finally RSVP'd his return to work.
14: Anita Kane says he'll return to work on June 30th. The Republican lawmaker hasn't been seen in Washington since March 5th, missing 135 votes. And he hasn't been seen in his North Jersey congressional district, the 7th, either. Both Kane and his staff have repeatedly said he's dealing with a personal health issue, but haven't divulged any details. His mystery absence has drawn a lot of national attention. Kane faces a tough re-election fight this November against Democrat Rebecca Bennett in what's considered a swing district. Sarah Lee Kessler, WOR News.
7: Attorneys for alleged health insurance CEO killer Luigi Mangione withdrawing his psychiatric defense. It's been 4 months since Homeland Security paid $129 million to buy a warehouse in Morris County that the department planned to turn into a massive ICE detention center. Now it sounds like their plans have changed.
15: The New York Times was first to report Thursday the Trump administration is looking to sell the Roxbury warehouse off Route 46, along with six other warehouses around the country, all bought for a total of $11 billion. The report also said Homeland Security would consider giving the properties to other federal agencies. Now, development of the Roxbury site was already put on hold in May, pending an environmental review. That delay for the review, well, that came after the town and state filed lawsuits to stop the project. Governor Sherrill put out a statement Thursday calling Homeland Security's decision a win for Roxbury and the state. Levon Putney, WOR News.
7: Get any calls from area code 465 today? That's the new area code for the city, our eighth. It went active today. Four former presidents in Chicago today for the opening of the Obama Presidential Center. 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New Jersey sets the stage for FIFA World Cup 26. Eight epic matches, including the final, come for the game, stay for the wow. 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
7: In sports, Mets win in Philadelphia 6-4. 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Juan Soto with a pair of dingers. World Cup day off tomorrow. Series resumes this weekend. Yankees lose to the White Sox 5-1 at the stadium. Ryan McMahon with a bomb for the Bombers. Bullpen gave up four Chicago runs in the eighth. Yanks host the Reds tomorrow night. World Cup, Czechia and South Africa tie. Switzerland downs Bosnia and Herzegovina. Mexico beats South Korea and will advance. Canada crush Qatar 6-0. U.S. versus Australia, 3 p.m. tomorrow.
16: Here should I be WOR Weather Channel forecast. We'll see a few clouds overnight. Stays warm, a breezy west wind, a low near 70. Clouds early on Friday for Juneteenth, mainly sunny, a high of 84. Clear Friday night, lows mid-60s, and the weekend, nice and sunny, lows mid-60s, highs up in the mid-80s. Rain chances return Monday. I'm meteorologist Mark Thibodeau from the Weather Channel on 710 WOR.
7: 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I'm Andrew Whitman on 710 WOR.

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1: Jimmy, back in action on a big Thursday episode of Fox Across America. The world's on fire. We're just roasting some marshmallows on the blaze. Lot to get to the rest of the way today. I'm going to play some clips pertaining to the Gavin Newsom story. You know Gavin Newsom out in California, the governor.
2: This guy's a serious ass.
1: Guys, I love California. Love it. Grew up watching it on TV. It was a big damn deal. When I was a little kid.

0: of the ninth on Fox Across America with Jimmy Fallon in my pink members-only jacket. I mean, really, though. I stand by the purchase. Not everybody likes it. I think it's a... I think I look great.
1: There's a slob. There's a real slob.
0: I don't know. I thought it looked good. Our college associate, Emerson, said I looked terrible, but that's... I expect that from her. But as we sit here in the bottom of the ninth, trying to make some sense of this show. Okay, the go-forward here, especially because we opened the show talking about the Iranian deal, is that the stock market is up, the gas prices are down. As far as the American citizens are concerned, it is a win, okay? The deal is a win. But the big promise that was made on the day we went, I got to be honest, we didn't quite pull it off. Here is Trump telling the Iranian people it's a once-in-a-lifetime moment to change regimes and redefine the Middle East for all of eternity. Clip one.
1: Finally, to the great, proud people of Iran, I say tonight that the hour of your freedom is at hand. Stay sheltered. Don't leave your home. It's very dangerous outside. Bombs will be dropping everywhere. When we are finished, take over your government. It will be yours to take. This will be probably your only chance for generations.
0: Well, if that was their only chance, it's a sad day because the oppressive regime remains in power. The religious ideological fanatics who chant death to America and want to wipe Israel off the map are still in power, except they got a lot more money to do it with if they meet the terms of this deal. But essentially, what we're doing here is we're trying to ensure that they don't get their hands on a nuclear weapon, which would be great. But you know what they would need to make a nuclear weapon? They would need a nuclear program. They would need to be able to enrich uranium. So you say, well, then that's the good news, Jimmy, because surely we're taking away their nuclear program. You know, listen to this, man. Oh, buddy, this one kills me. Clip five.
1: Well, I've said to them always, I say, look, you have probably the third largest oil reserves in the world. What the hell do you need nuclear for? You need nuclear for some electricity. So I've always felt that way. So we've been pretty tough in that. You know, it's also, it is a little hard, though, when you say that somebody wants it, other people have it, other adjoining states have it, and you're not letting them have it for purposes of electricity and things like that. It's always a little tough. You have to use a little common sense.
0: I mean, come on, man. Got to let them have it for electricity. It's like if we let the White House shoot her out on bail, and we gave him a gun and we're like, he's just going hunting. So no, it's not. He's not going to shoot anybody. It's just for hunting. You understand? I know he stormed into the White House Correspondents' Dinner with a gun and got shot at and fell down. But no. He's out. Everybody else has when he deserves to. It's stupid. Okay. We went here under the auspices that these were the worst human rights abusers alive and they were oppressing women and gays and we couldn't let them have ballistic missiles or a nuclear program. Okay. We're going to see to it that they don't mine the uranium anytime soon. I do believe that is going to happen. I do. I actually do believe that. I believe that part of it.
2: Are you stupid or something?
0: No, but I believe the verification process is going to be there. But there's not one single objective observer that is reading this deal that isn't blown away by how much we gave them. And they're like, well, we needed to get the Straits of Hormuz open. Guys, the Straits of Hormuz were open before we went to this war. So we just went to this war in the long run, just makes Iran $300 billion richer. Like, yes, I'll take the cheaper gas prices. And yes, I'm happy everyone's 401k is going to go up a little bit today. But no, the biggest state sponsor of terrorism in the world getting $300 billion richer is not a win for you, no matter what somebody might tell you.
3: Come on, don't bullshit me.
0: I didn't. I told you the truth. But we'll be back tomorrow. To keep on keeping on. Happy Thursday. Go enjoy your unique American privilege.
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8: It's 79 degrees at 12 midnight. Good Friday morning. I'm Andrew Whitman. It was a celebration 53 plus years in the making. NYPD thinks 2 million fans attended yesterday's Knicks ticker tape parade, the largest in New York City history.
9: The Knicks may have won two prior championships, but it's the first time they get to walk the Canyon of Heroes, and fans don't mind the crowd.
10: You know, you could get mad at it, but you know, you have to laugh and keep it moving, because this is what it is. This is what we do.
11: You know, it's for one reason. We haven't won in like 52, 53 years, so it's been a long time. That's the reason why everybody's out here.
9: The parade pens filled up hours before the event even stepped off, but revelers packed into surrounding streets to celebrate with each other. Natalie Migliori, WOR News.
12: Mayor Zoran Mamdani went back in history, bringing up big Knicks moments before praising the current team's historic playoff run that broke a more than half a century championship drought.
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14: 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Thank you for waiting 53 years.
12: Head coach Mike Brown thanked the team and coaching and medical staff.
15: And we all held each other accountable. That's the standard of what it was to be a New York Knicks.
12: Mayor Mamdani then handed the keys to the city to the team one by one. I'm Scott Pringle, WOR News.
8: 10 people arrested amid the joy of yesterday's Knicks parade.
16: The charges in those arrests are unclear, but we're aware of at least two violent incidents. A 20-year-old man slashed in the neck on Center Street near the parade route when he reportedly said something inappropriate to a woman, and her boyfriend went after him with a broken glass bottle. No arrest in that incident. The victim is stable, and gunfire in Times Square this afternoon sent people running for cover. No word on injuries yet. Police reportedly have at least one person in custody. Sarah Lee Kessler, WOR News.
8: Reports say ICE is abandoning plans to turn a warehouse in Morris County, New Jersey into a massive detention center. Could seller give away seven such warehouses nationwide? ICE paid $11 billion for them all. Office of Missing New Jersey Republican Tom Kane Jr. says he'll return to Congress June 30th. Hasn't been seen since March. Still no details on his mystery ailment. Get any calls from area code 465? That's the new area code for the city, our 8th, when active yesterday. Fresh off a day of celebrations in the city, word of another one coming that'll be even bigger than normal. July 4th is 2 weeks from tomorrow.
17: Bebe Rexha will be among the artists set to perform at the Macy's 4th of July fireworks special this year. She'll be joined by Shaboozey, Noah Kahan, Post Malone, Salt-N-Pepa, and Blake Shelton. The artists will perform alongside the nation's largest fireworks display, which will be expanded this year to commemorate the nation's 250th birthday. The show will be held along the Lower East and Hudson Rivers. NBC will broadcast the show live starting at 8 p.m. It'll also stream live on Peacock. Daria Albinger, WOR News.
8: In sports, Mets win in Philadelphia 6-4. Mets with three in the seventh to win it. Juan Soto with a pair of dingers. World Cup day off today. Series resumes tomorrow. Yankees lose to the White Sox 5-1 at the stadium. Ryan McMahon with a bomb for the Bombers. Bullpen gave up four Chicago runs in the eighth. Yanks host the Reds tonight. World Cup, Czechia and South Africa tie. Switzerland downs Bosnia and Herzegovina. Mexico down South Korea and advances. Canada crush Qatar 6-0. United States versus Australia, 3 p.m. today.
18: Here's your WOR Weather Channel forecast. We'll see a few clouds overnight. Stays mostly dry, low near 70. Clouds early on Friday for Juneteenth and mostly sunny. A high of 84. Saturday, sunshine, a high in the mid-80s. Sunny weather on Sunday, low 65, a high of 85. My meteorologist Mark Thibodeau from the Weather Channel on 710 WOR.
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21: Thank you, Rob, and thank you, Noah, and thank you for listening. 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And why are we here? Well, we're not selling anything. 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No, we're here to educate. So if God forbid you or your loved one or your neighbor or your friend or someone down the street is sick and thinks they have cancer or have cancer, you know there's a place to turn that might give you some new options that are probably being hidden from you elsewhere. And how do I know that? Well, I've been a doctor for more than 40 years. I've been in New York for decades treating thousands of people, maybe you or your loved one or your neighbor, and I speak to people and I understand what's going on. Even now, this moment, someone's calling, they want to remove his voice box elsewhere, and he just doesn't want his voice box removed. And you're going to see a new DVD, which we're just producing now, about one of our patients, and we'll call him Terry. And you'll see on the DVD how he went to most hospitals and they wanted to remove his voice box. And they told him he had to have his voice box removed and he had to have radical surgery and he would never speak or eat or breathe the same. And then he came here, and he came here 7 years ago, and you'll see his own words on our new DVD explaining how he came here to learn about new options, where at the biggest hospitals he was never given all the options. They said he had to have his voice box removed. And, well, he called two and two choices. He came in, Dr. Lederman, 1384 Broadway at 38th Street in the heart of New York City, and we met him 7 years ago, and he was desperate. He was short of breath. He was hoarse, because most cancers of the voice box cause hoarseness and pain, and often pain sometimes in the ear and elsewhere. And he did not want to have radical surgery, did not want to lose his voice box. And in fact, on that same DVD, you'll see a woman, we'll call her Debbie. And Debbie, same story. She was seen by other doctors, and they did some radical surgery on her neck, but not on her voice box. And then the cancer came rip-roaring back, because surgery by itself is usually not enough treatment. especially for head and neck cancers. Every case is different. And she came to me when cancer relapsed in the right leg and left neck and the voice box. And again, she was told she had to have radical surgery. And you'll hear her own words on our new DVD, and it makes it so beautiful for you to hear from so many of our patients. We like that our patients speak. We like that our listeners speak, because listeners save lives. And you can pass on this information, and I know that you and fellow listeners help save lives. And I know that because I speak to patients, I meet our patients, and I know what's going on out there. And I know that many people are so happy to come to 1384 Broadway, Dr. Lederman, in the heart of New York City, to get a fresh second opinion if you want. And who do we see? Who comes here? Well, number one, people with suspected cancer, maybe a lump in the breast, or losing blood, or losing weight, or high PSA, or an abnormal chest x-ray, an abnormal mammogram, or a mass in the kidney or the liver. This is the work that we do every day, and we see people with suspected cancer, number one. Number two, we see people who have newly diagnosed cancer, who've been told you have to remove your breast or your voice box or your lung or your bladder or your prostate. So many different diagnoses of cancer, and people are being told. And it seems like so often the surgeons are pushing people to have surgery, and the chemo people are pushing people to have chemo. And we believe differently. We believe we should educate so that we talk about all the options. And yes, of course, we talk about surgery and chemo and no treatment and standard radiation. We talk about fancy radiation too, radiosurgery, to try to attack the cancer with high success rates, all outpatient with no cutting and no bleeding. And this is the work that we do, first in America with body radiosurgery, first in the Western Hemisphere with body radiosurgery, and of course, first in New York. And every doctor would tell you, if you want best second opinion, you should go see the most experienced doctor. And it's beyond discussion who's first in America with stereotactic body radio surgery. It's beyond discussion. So we talk about people with suspected cancer. We talk about people with newly diagnosed cancer. We see many people who have cancer and they're getting treatment, whether it's standard radiation or surgery or chemo, and they're just not getting better. And that's the work that we do every day at 1384 Broadway, Broadway and 38th Street, in the heart of New York City. So there's many reasons to listen. There's many reasons to come in. You can call. It's always great to have a paper and pencil handy. The most important thing is our phone number, 212-CHOICES. And we made our number easy to remember, and we made our number meaningful. 212 means New York City. Choices means, for most people with cancer or suspected cancer, choices means we believe you do have choices. So think about that number. Call us if you want a package or DVD. We mail it out at no charge. Many people come to our office at 1384 Broadway, 1384 Broadway, in the heart of New York City. Why? To get information or to make an appointment. 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If you want to call us, you can call day or night, 212-CHOICES. So my name is Dr. Lederman. I want to jump right in. Every day I see patients, and every day I take notes, and every day I come here, and every day I'm talking with you about how to get better care. And I want to start out with a gentleman who I saw 5 years ago, and sad to say, he was a 67-year-old black man from Jamaica. And I say that because in the black community, 1 in 6 black men will get prostate cancer, so it's almost like an epidemic, and 1 in 23 right now are dying of prostate cancer. And we talk about that to give you a heads up if you don't know about your situation. Black, white, whatever, any race, religion, creed, color, we take care of men and women and children of every race and religion and creed. We're here to come, and you can welcome to get a checkup for your prostate or breast or whatever you want. This is the work we do. This man came to us, sad to say, after surgery failed. Sad to say, he was diagnosed with prostate cancer, had a PSA of 11. We know with PSA 11, surgery often fails. And like so many men who had surgery, he lost all his erections. He hasn't had normal sexual life since that surgery. He's leaking urine since that surgery for his prostate cancer. He had a shortened penis from the surgery on his prostate. And now the cancer's come back. Well, it came back 5 years ago. And he came to me 5 years ago after radical surgery failed. And how did he know radical surgery failed? Well, after radical surgery, I'm not advocating radical surgery because I think there's a lot of things you need to learn. But after radical surgery, the PSA should be zero. And in him, the PSA was going up, up, up, up, up. And that means that the surgeon left cancer behind. And so many people think, falsely think, that if you have surgery on the prostate, everything's going to be okay. Well, in this man, everything was not okay. And we see many men, sad to say, who've had surgery. They were falsely led to believe surgery would be great. They ended up with recurrent cancer, with loss of erections, loss of control of the urine, and a shortened penis. It's just like a plumber. If a plumber cuts out a piece of the pipe, he has to reconnect the pipe. Well, when the urologist cuts out the prostate, they have to reconnect the urethra, the urinary pipe, and that shortens the penis. So this man came to me with a rising PSA after surgery failed, after loss of sexual function, urinary function, loss of part of his body. And now, 5 years later, finally, his PSA is zero. It's zero with us. Surgery failed. He had a second chance. And it's a big reminder for every person. If you've had surgery and your prostate cancer, if your PSA is up, but for other cancers too, if you've had surgery or chemo or standard radiation and the treatment didn't work, you might want to call us at 212-CHOICES. This man called us after surgery failed and was so damaging for his prostate and his life and his quality of life. And now his PSA is zero 5 years later after our treatment, with our treatment only, no hormones, no chemo, our treatment only, doing well. And this is the work that we do every day at 1384 Broadway. And about salvage treatment. So salvage treatment means the usual treatment didn't work, and then the patient comes to us. We'll talk about a man who's 82 years old. He's spry. His wife is really spry. Comes to us from Connecticut with a pancreas cancer, and he has atrial fibrillation and coronary bypass, heart bypass, and valve replacement and urinary retention. He's on medication, and he had chemotherapy for pancreas cancer, which so often fails. And remember that chemotherapy doesn't cure anybody with usual pancreas cancer. You can ask, why are so many people getting chemotherapy when it doesn't cure anybody? Well, who knows? I know why, and I'll tell you when you come and meet with me. This is an 82-year-old man, married, lovely wife. He came with his daughter. He had all those medical problems. And a year ago, he had abdominal symptoms. He had pain. He was seen by a gastroenterologist. He had a CAT scan. He had an endoscopy. He had a biopsy showing pancreas cancer at one of the biggest hospitals in New York City. He went to one of the biggest, most famous, rich hospitals. And they told him, well, they'll give chemo and then remove the cancer. Well, famous last words. They gave him chemo and the cancer kept on growing. He couldn't tolerate the chemo. He had deterioration. He couldn't take any more chemo. He's hospitalized for 60 days due to heart failure. He's in the hospital for 60 days after chemotherapy for heart failure. And his cancer marker, the CA99, cancer marker is a blood test. And instead of going down, it didn't go down. So with chemo, ended up in heart failure in the hospital 2 months with no improvement on chemotherapy. And that's what's so common. And, well, he came to us really in tough shape, 82, with multiple medical problems. Chemo didn't work. Surgery wasn't possible and became hopeless. And I met with him months ago for his recurrent progressive pancreas cancer. And we told him about our results, and we staged him up to make sure there was no spread of the cancer. And then we offered him treatment, and he accepted the treatment because he understood where we attack the pancreas cancer non-invasively, with no cutting and no bleeding and no chemo and no surgery and no hospitals and no ventilators. You come in, get a treatment, and turn around and go home. we have a success rate of approximately 90+%. And it's not like for months or weeks with chemo, but durable for the rest of the life of the patient where we attack the cancer. And so he's completed therapy, had treatment, a short course. He came in from Connecticut. And patients come here from around the world for treatment for lung and breast and pancreas and bladder and prostate and primary cancers and metastatic cancers, most anywhere in the body. We have a long track record. First in America with body radiosurgery. And this man is doing great. Finished treatment, no complications, pleased with treatment, doing well, and coming from Connecticut. So a big drive to get innovative cancer treatment when the big hospitals and their treatment failed miserably. My name is Dr. Lederman. 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
21: We are back. I want to talk about a man who came to me. He had a melanoma in situ on his cheek, and, well, they biopsied him. He's 74 years old. He's single. He has no children. He's a veteran. He went to one of the biggest hospitals. He had a biopsy of his cheek. They found melanoma in situ, and they're going to do radical surgery on his face. And he came to us because he just did not want to have radical and deforming Mohs surgery. He wanted to be a big hole made where the cancer was, skin cancer, and then they're going to try to sew it up or patch it up, and he just did not want to be deformed. And this was years ago, and he's doing great. We treated a melanoma in situ on his face. He's doing great. There's no evidence of recurrence. He's happy about that. He's been seen by dermatologists and by us and by others. And now he has another cancer. He has a basal cell right on his left sideburn, totally unrelated to that melanoma in situ on his right cheek. and at this big super pooper place, they want to do radical surgery now on his left face. And well, he already knows about our work, and his face is beautiful, and he's very pleased with our work and the resolution. He's very pleased to have kept his face without any scarring or anything damaging. He had our treatment on the right face for melanoma in situ, and now he's chosen us, and he was seen by a variety of doctors doing Mohs and surgery and dermatologists at this big place, and he just did not want to go there. He did not want to have deforming surgery on his face, neither for the right face before or for the left face now. And we have a big track record over decades with thousands of patients treated, and we have a new skin cancer booklet to send you. And if you have an interest in skin cancer, whether it's squamous cell or basal cell, and you don't want to have deforming surgery, you don't want to have Mohs surgery, you don't want to have patchwork therapy, whether it's on your face or eyes or ears or mouth or hands or feet or legs or wherever, you might want to get our package of information. Call us 212 choices. You might want to come in. This man's been treated to one site happily, and the next site will start in the next few days, and our success rate is about 95% for the squamous cells and basal cell skin cancers, which we so commonly treat. And I want to talk about a woman who came to me, 65 years old, from Jamaica. She's a black woman. I say that because in the black community, there's a 240% higher death rate in black women with breast cancer. And she came with a massive cancer. It's called inflammatory breast cancer. She was seen at one of the big hospitals. She's married. She has three boys. She had symptoms about 2 years ago. She had a mass that was 3 centimeters, which just kept on growing, and she probably thought she could outlast it. Well, the cancer keeps on growing. Cancer has one job, and it is to harm the person. And sad to say, she ignored it when it was 3 centimeters, and by the time she looked around next time, it was 15 centimeters. My fist is 8 centimeters. So it's like two of my big fists right in her breast filled with cancer. And she had loss of the breast substance and erosion of the skin and cancer eating through the skin and hardening of the breast because it was all filled with cancer. And the nipple was lost, the cancer ate right through the nipple. And she had a biopsy, showed invasive cancer, and she had cancer growing through the skin, sores on the skin, erosion of the skin, loss of the nipple, and we staged her up, and she came here. She was offered chemo and surgery elsewhere, and she just did not want that. And when I saw her, she had this huge mass. It was malodorous and eroded skin and huge mass, as they say. And, well, she wanted our treatment. She declined chemo. She declined radiation, standard radiation. She wanted our treatment with no surgery and no cutting and no chemo. And we treated her, and she's now in remission. That mass has shrunken down. The skin is healed up, and she's happy, and her family's happy, and me too. I'm happy for her. And we see so many women with breast cancer, early breast cancer, small breast cancer, and massive cancers in the breast. So small cancers in the breast, large cancers in the breast. This is the work that we do every day at 1384 Broadway. And I want to talk about a woman who came to me also years ago with breast cancer, but rather than a massive cancer, she had what's called ductal carcinoma in situ. So when cancer starts in the milk ducts, and most breast cancers start in the milk ducts, not all, but most, when it doesn't spread through the duct, it's called ductal carcinoma in situ, or DCIS. She was sent by a surgeon. She was born in Dominican Republic. She's single. She has 6 children. She came with her family. She had a mammogram showing a lesion. She had a needle biopsy. And, well, she then was treated here with radiation, and she is cancer-free, doing great for DCIS, which we have experienced over decades and decades. This is the work that we do every day. We're talking about a gentleman who's 86 years old. He's 86 years old with prostate cancer, and a brother who had prostate cancer. He had a rising PSA. His PSA was going up. He had an abnormal MRI, which showed a PI-RAD-4. MRIs have scores to them from 1 to 5. 1 is the best, and 5 is the worst. He had a PI-RAD-4. His PSA was 6.8, and he had a very aggressive cancer. Gleason 8. He was born in Trinidad, and he came to us. He had diabetes and high blood pressure, heart disease, and had a history of trauma. And, well, we treated him several years ago, and now he, too, is cancer-free. How do you know someone with prostate cancer is cancer-free? Well, the PSA should go down to zero and stay there for the rest of his life. And why do men come here for prostate cancer? Why do so many men come here for prostate cancer? Well, there's about five reasons. Number one, to get the best results. Number two, to avoid radical and robotic surgery. Number three, to keep sexual life. Number four, urinary life. And number five, to keep the integrity of the body, because we know with surgery, with radical surgery, there's shortening of the penis, and most men lose erections, and most men have some damage to urinary control. And you'll see from our booklet why that happens with surgery. And, well, we talk about all the options, and we never push anyone to do anything, but we do talk about the options and what are the pluses and minuses. And this man chose our treatment, and he's now cancer-free with his very aggressive Gleason 8, PSA 6 cancer. He's cancer-free, his PSA is zero, and he's doing great, and he's happy about that. My name's Dr. Lederman, and I want to introduce myself because so many people are talking on the radio. My name's Dr. Gil Lederman. I'm a cancer doctor. I grew up in Waterloo, Iowa. And I said, because so many people, you don't know who they are. They're giving advice. Say, oh, Uncle Harry had this, and this is what happened. And sometimes people don't even know what the diagnosis was or what really happened. Well, I want to give you my background so you get a sense of who's on the other side of this computer or radio. You don't need a radio anymore to listen to the radio, by the way. All these programs are live streams, so you could have a computer anywhere. And just a few minutes ago, a friend of mine was calling from Rehovot, which is in the Middle East, and he's tuning on the radio show. And you can tune on wherever you are, whether you're in China or Bombay or wherever. Bombay's now Mumbai. Wherever you are, you can listen on the computer or listen on the radio. 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
3: We are back. I want to talk about a man who came to me 74 years old with a massive lymphoma on his scalp. He had a skin cancer. Most skin cancers are squamous cell or basal cell, which we treat with high success. This man came with a lymphoma of his scalp, so it's a rare cancer in a rare place. It was massive, and elsewhere they wanted to give him chemo. He just did not want chemo. He wanted therapy. We staged him up to make sure the cancer hadn't traveled. He had a lymphoma only of the scalp, so a skin lymphoma, and we treated him four years ago, we treated him, and now he has been cancer-free. High success, no cutting, no bleeding, excellent results. The scalp, which was like mountains of cancer cells, just lumps of cancer on his scalp, now gone. He's in remission. He's doing great. And this is the work that we do every day at 1384 Broadway, Broadway and 38th Street, in the heart of New York City. What about a man who comes to us? Well, he came a couple days ago he's 62 years old. He's married. He came with his wife, and he has high blood pressure and arrhythmias. He's had cardiac ablation, and, well, he wants to be treated. He had a Gleason 9 cancer, so a very aggressive cancer, and he knows with surgery,

0: radical or robotic surgery. Success rate's only about 23% in the best hands, not the usual hands. And he knows with surgery, most men end up impotent, losing erections, incontinent, losing urine, and shortening of their vital organ. Well, he wants the best chance to be cancer-free. This is the work that we do every day. He had an MRI, which showed extracapsular extent. The seminal vesicles were fine. There was no spread. We tested him out, and he's having our treatment when he knows. Much better success rate, unique program in the Stereotactic Frame with decades of experience. And if you have a prostate cancer, you can come and learn about all the options. This is the work that we do every day at 1384 Broadway. And we'll talk about another man who's 73 years old from Jamaica. He came to me 4 years ago with a Gleason 7 PSA 7 cancer. He also had a PI-RAD 5 bulging of the capsule, no spread of the cancer, and didn't want to have surgery. He was seen at one of the biggest hospitals. They were pushing him for surgery and pushing him for Lupron. He just did not want to have hormones, did not want to have surgery, and he wanted the best chance to keep his sexual life and urinary life and his life. And he knows with surgery or standard radiation, success is about 60%, with us, 90%. And he came here 4 years ago, and now his PSA is zero. So after our treatment only, zero PSA. And how do you know the cancer is gone when you have prostate cancer? Well, the PSA should go down to zero by itself and never rise. And that's what's happened to him, and he's doing great, and he's happy, and he's pleased, and so are we. And I want to talk about a man, interesting man. He's had three cancers now. He came to me about 2 years ago. He's 83 years old. He's a smoker. He's married. He has three sons. And he came to me with two skin cancers, one on the forehead and one on the ear. He was seen by his dermatologist. Dermatologists are doctors. Derm means skin in Latin, dermatologist, so it's someone who studies the skin. Really, it's a surgeon who works on the skin. He had two biopsies. He had a basal cell on his forehead, and he had a squamous cell on his ear, and the surgeon wanted to remove part of his ear and his forehead, and he just did not want to have deforming surgery to remove part of his ear or have a hole in his forehead with a big patch there, and he knew that people would be staring at him. But the surgeon never told him about Dr. Lederman and our work, and he came and I showed him our booklet. We had mailed him our booklet, and, well, he chose our treatment. Now, both cancers are in remission, no evidence of recurrence, and this is the work we do. So we had two skin cancers, one squamous cell, one basal, forehead and ear, both treated in remission. And you'd say, hey, that's enough already. Enough, Dianu, it's enough. Well, no. Then he was listening to the radio show, and he's a regular listener, and he heard me say, hey, signs of cancer, weight loss, bleeding, pain, something new, a lump. And he called me up, and he says, hey, Dr. Lederman, I've lost 40 pounds. What should I do? I said, come in here immediately. And he came in immediately. We staged him up. We found he had a lung cancer. So this is a man whose life hopefully has been changed because of this radio show. So when I talk about lives saved because of this radio show and because of listeners who are passing on information, listeners save lives. And this man listened and took action. He heard about signs of cancer. He didn't know about having lung cancer, but he knew about weight loss. He called me up because I talked about it on the radio. And then we staged him up, and then he went around New York City. He went around seeing surgeons and chemo at multiple hospitals, and they wanted to cut on him. And it took, here, when we saw him with the weight loss, we immediately got the scans, immediately got the diagnosis, immediately got a biopsy, immediately, within days. Elsewhere, he waited 2 months. He waited for a consultation, and he waited for their word, and he waited for their approval, and he waited for a procedure, and he waited for a scan. And then 2 months later, he came back to me and said, Dr. Lederman, I want your treatment. I don't want to have radical surgery. I don't want to remove part of my lung and not be able to breathe so well and maybe die during the surgery, have a heart attack, or have a chest tube, or be on a ventilator. And I don't want to have months and months of chemotherapy. That's what he told me. But that big, actually went two big places, and all the big places are very similar. They never said to him, hey, it's been 2 months already, maybe it's time we get you checked out again. Well, he came back to me 2 months later. What we did in a couple of days took them months. And by the time he came back to me, he said, hey, don't you think it'd be a good idea to get a new scan to see what the cancer is doing? Because the cancer doesn't stop growing. The cancer keeps on growing. And, well, he said, okay, Dr. Lederman, if you suggest it, I'll get another PET scan. And we got another PET scan for him. And, well, guess what? While he was waiting 2 months at two big hospitals, the cancer grew to another spot in the lung. It took him so long to get back to this man. They were so slow, like molasses, like it was his cancer, not their cancer. And we are so different here at 1384 Broadway. Here we treat people like we'd want to be treated ourselves. There it seems like they treated him like they didn't care too much. Well, while they were pontificating, his cancer grew to a new spot in the lung, and we proved it with a new PET scan. And I said, well, what do you want to do now? You want to go back to those two big super-booper places and see what they say now after they made you wait for 2 months? And he said, no, Dr. Lederman, I trusted you with my squamous cell, I trusted you with my basal cell, and I trust you with my lung cancer, and I wish I didn't waste all that time. And we treated him. And now he came back for follow-up doing well. And this is the work that we do every day at 1384 Broadway. And I asked him, with body radio surgery, did you have any side effects or complications or discussions? And he said, no, Dr. Lederman, I don't feel anything. I feel great. Remember, this is a man who came to me because he lost 40 pounds. Well, we treated him, and now he's going on a diet. Remember before he came to me because the cancer was eating away at his body. We treated him, and now he's going on a diet to lose weight after we treated him because he's feeling so well. What a difference it makes. What a difference it makes in time and punctuality and respect of the patient and respect of what a cancer can do. And as the famous Dr. C.C. Wong, my professor at Harvard, used to say about cancer, he was Chinese and he knew many Chinese proverbs. He would say about cancer, you don't know to be afraid of a tiger if you've never seen a tiger before. Well, same with cancer. You don't know what to be afraid of until you see a cancer. And that's why we see people promptly, we order tests promptly, we get things done promptly and give answers to the patient. And this is what happened to this man who's so grateful. Two skin cancers in remission, doing great. The lung cancer treated, doing great. This is the work we do every day at 1384 Broadway. And speaking about the big hospitals, I want to talk about a woman who's an athlete, 60-year-old athlete, who's married. Her husband runs one of the biggest restaurants in New York City. She came to me with pancreas cancer. She went to one of the biggest hospitals. She had diarrhea and weight loss, and she went to one hospital, and they were convinced she had parasites. And now, not too many people have parasites in New York City, especially joggers, but she'd come back from Australia from a jogging trip, a running trip, and she had lost weight. She'd lost 20 pounds nearly. She went from 120 pounds to 103 pounds. And this hospital was so convinced they had parasites. They did a zillion tests on parasites, but they forgot to check her out for something more common, which would be pancreas cancer. Remember, she had diarrhea, she had abdominal pain and weight loss, and eventually she had a CAT scan after a long delay, and another long delay, one of the big hospitals. She was found to have an elevated CA19-9 and pancreas cancer. At this big hospital, she had an advanced pancreas cancer, and they started on chemotherapy. Told her, oh, yeah, after chemotherapy, we'll just cut out that cancer. Well, that's what they tell so many people. I've never seen it happen. So she had chemo, and, well, chemo doesn't cure anybody with pancreas cancer. They didn't tell her that. And, well, she started the chemo, and the cancer kept on growing. And by the time it kept on growing, it was wrapped around the duodenum part of her intestine. So it started in the pancreas. And on chemo, the cancer kept on growing. Why? Because chemo doesn't work that well. And, well, I think they knew in advance there was never going to be surgery. They were kind of just, I believe, probably leading her on. And, well, then the cancer wrapped around the duodenum. They stopped the chemo because it wasn't working, which is a good thing. But then they wouldn't give her any more treatment. And, well, she came desperate to us with the cancer growing and growing and growing. She came years ago with an infiltrative mass in the head of the pancreas, wrapped around the duodenum, CA19-9, which is a cancer marker, a blood test. Normal's up to about 35. Her cancer marker went up from 258 to 315, and then 340, and the biopsy showed an adenocarcinoma, and it was just wrapped around the stomach. There was invasion of the stomach. And, well, she came here because she heard about our work. A radio listener told her, hey, you may want to call Dr. Lederman if you have a cancer, and even if you're at the biggest hospitals. And she was at several of the biggest hospitals. One totally misled, saying she had parasites. The other one diagnosed the pancreas cancer, but then gave chemo, which we know doesn't cure anybody with pancreas cancer. And they kept on giving chemo even though the cancer was growing, wrapped around the intestines, and then they dropped her like a hot potato. Well, she came here years ago, and we talked about all the options. We staged her up. We found this cancer, and it was aggressive and wrapped around the intestines, but we felt that she had a chance. And years ago, we treated her with radiosurgery, non-invasive, no cutting, no bleeding treatment, years ago. And now she's in remission. She's been in remission ever since our treatment ended years ago. And this is the work that we do. Even if you're at the biggest hospitals, and even if they tell you, oh yeah, take that chemo, and then we're going to cut it out later, maybe. Well, maybes are not worth very much in this world, and chemo is not worth much more for most people. And this is the work that we do every day. And the proof of the pudding is in the eating. And if you want to see exactly how her pancreas cancer looked before our treatment, when they left her at that big place with chemo that didn't work, and you want to see how she looks now, you can come and see The Art of Radiosurgery. You can call for booklets, DVDs. 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My name is Dr. Lederman. We'll be right back.
1: Numbers mean much to me because of prostate cancer. 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
4: 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He was the first in New York with fractionated brain radiosurgery, and he's the first in America and in the Western Hemisphere with body radiosurgery. 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
0: We are back, and I hope to hear from you soon. I have a patient who comes to us, born in Norway, who had cancer of the right eyelid, the right lower eyelid. And we've seen so many people. I've seen people who have gone to the big hospitals, and they've had their eyelid removed and lost their eye, because, of course, we know you need your eyelid to function. Well, this is an 88-year-old woman born in Norway. She came with her daughter. She's had skin cancers in the past, and now in the right lower eyelid, she has a basal cell cancer infiltrating, diagnosed, and she was just fearful of having her eyelid removed and losing function. And she actually had cancer in both eyelids, and we treated the right eyelid first to prove to her that we're successful, and now she comes back to me after having non-invasive, no cutting, no bleeding, radiosurgery for her eyelid, and she's doing well in remission, and this is the work that we do every day. Now we're talking about a woman who's 60 years old from St. Thomas in the Virgin Islands. She's 60 years old. She came with her boyfriend. She has a son, 33. She has a history of asthma, an inhaler, and high blood pressure and cholesterol. And she had difficulty urinating years ago. Was seen by a urologist. He did a CAT scan. The CAT scan, surprise, showed a kidney mass. So it was nothing to do with the urinary difficulty, but she had a cancer in the kidney. And she then had an MRI, and she had a biopsy showing a kidney cancer. And she was recommended to have her kidney removed, radical surgery, and she just did not want to have radical surgery. She didn't want to be in the hospital. She didn't want to lose her kidney, because she knows that people that have one kidney cancer are likely to have a second kidney cancer. And she continues to smoke, and smoking, of course, either smoking or being around smoke, are often cause, not the only cause, but are often causes of kidney cancer. Her weight is 150 pounds. She's 5'8". She came to me 4 years ago with this kidney cancer, 3-centimeter mass in the kidney, not wanting surgery. That's all the surgeon offered was surgery. The surgeon didn't say, which would have been fair, hey, you can have surgery with me, or you could go see Dr. Lederman, who's been treating kidney cancers for decades with no cutting and no bleeding. Well, a radio listener like you encouraged her to call 212 Choices. She called 212 Choices. She came here years ago, and she's now treated and in remission and doing great, and this is the work that we do every day at 1384 Broadway. I want to speak about a 58-year-old woman. She's a registered nurse. She came with her husband. She's married. She has 3 children, and she had masses in her ribs. Well, she first was in St. Louis. She had a CAT scan, and then she transferred to New York, two of the biggest hospitals. She had a biopsy, which is a poorly differentiated carcinosarcoma, really sarcoma. She went to one of the biggest hospitals. Then she went to a concoction doctor, gave her concoctions, Keytruda and metformin and prednisone and Celebrex and vitamin C and DMSO and K3 and mistletoe and peroxide and lipoic acid. And none of it worked. I say it because concoctions don't work. So concoctions don't work. And so she lost 50 pounds. She went from 210 to 160, and I examined her, and she had a huge mass on her head the size of an apple, and she had a huge mass, a fist-sized mass on her left ribs and her chest, which was painful. She was on narcotics. the cancer was growing. Chemo didn't help. Concoctions didn't help. And she came to me a year ago for treatment. And the only treatment that worked, out of all those concoctions and chemos and medicines, the only treatment that worked was our non-invasive, no cutting, no bleeding treatment. And we treated two of her huge masses of carcinosarcoma. And we have high success rates. We see many people with cancers and many people with sarcomas, which are cancers of the connective tissues. And she's a big believer in her work. She's experienced it. She had such big masses and big pain. Now in remission, where we attacked these huge cancers and they shriveled up. And this is the work that we do every day at 1384 Broadway, where we accept most insurances, Medicare, Medicaid. We see new patients, patients with new cancers and recurrent cancers, even if prior chemo or surgery or radiation didn't work, or people who've never had treatment, or people who are suspected to have cancer. Call us, get information, call for an appointment. 212 Choices. My name is Dr. Lederman.
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9: It's 78 degrees at 1 o'clock. Good morning. I'm Andrew Whitman. NYPD thinks it was the largest ticker tape parade ever. More than 2 million people, most wearing orange and blue, packed the Canyon of Heroes yesterday to celebrate the Knicks' first title since 1973.
10: Fans have come from all over the five boroughs in the tri-state area, but even as far as Maryland and Florida to celebrate. But those nearby who couldn't get in have a plan.
11: There's hundreds of thousands of people here. I think that we're going to watch the float go by, and as soon as we see them go by, we are getting back on the subway. Probably going back to bed. Took the day off, so I think it's a good day to rest.
10: Regardless, Knicks fans say this championship is all they've been talking about.
12: What was going on in the streets, the way everybody rejoiced with each other, what have you, and just brought everybody together.
10: Natalie Migliori, WOR News.
13: In front of a jam-packed crowd at City Hall, Mayor Zoran Mamdani recapped the highlights of the Knicks' historic playoff run, which included the largest comeback in NBA Finals history.
14: New York City has just had two of the most magical months in as long as any of us can remember.
13: Knicks star Jalen Brunson.
15: Thank you to my teammates, giving me confidence every single day. The belief we had in each other made this possible. Thank you to our coaching staff.
13: Mamdani presented the keys to the city to the entire team before Alicia Keys got the crowd fired up. I'm Scott Pringle, WOR News.
9: The office of New Jersey's missing congressman, Republican Tom Kane Jr., says he won't be missing that much longer.
16: An aide to Kane says he'll return to work on June 30th. The Republican lawmaker hasn't been seen in Washington since March 5th, missing 135 votes. And he hasn't been seen in his North Jersey congressional district, the 7th, either. Both Kane and his staff have repeatedly said he's dealing with a personal health issue, but haven't divulged any details. His mystery absence has drawn a lot of national attention. Kane faces a tough re-election fight this November against Democrat Rebecca Bennett in what's considered a swing district. Sarah Lee Kessler, WOR News.
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9: In sports, Mets win in Philadelphia 6-4. Mets with 3 in the 7th to win it. Juan Soto with a pair of dingers. World Cup off day today. Series resumes tomorrow. Yankees lose to the White Sox 5-1 at the stadium. Ryan McMahon with a bomb for the Bombers. Bullpen gave up 4 Chicago runs in the 8th. Yanks host the Reds tonight. World Cup, Czechia and South Africa tie. Switzerland downs Bosnia and Herzegovina. Mexico beats South Korea and will advance. Canada crush Qatar 6-0. United States versus Australia, 3 p.m. today.
21: Here should I be WOVAR Weather Channel forecast. We'll see a few clouds overnight. Stays warm, a breezy west wind, a low near 70. Clouds early on Friday for Juneteenth, mainly sunny, a high of 84. Clear Friday night, lows mid-60s, and the weekend, nice and sunny, lows mid-60s, highs up in the mid-80s. Rain chances return Monday. I'm meteorologist Mark Thibodeau from the Weather Channel on 710 WOR.
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7: It's 77 degrees at 2 o'clock. Good morning, I'm Andrew Whitman. It was a celebration 53 plus years in the making. NYPD thinks 2 million fans attended yesterday's Knicks ticker tape parade, the largest in New York City history.
8: The Knicks may have won two prior championships, but it's the first time they get to walk the Canyon of Heroes, and fans don't mind the crowd.
9: You know, you could get mad at it, but you know, you have to laugh and keep it moving, because this is what it is. This is what we do.
10: You know, it's for one reason. We haven't won in like 52, 53 years, so it's been a long time. That's the reason why everybody's out here.
8: The parade pens filled up hours before the event even stepped off, but revelers packed into surrounding streets to celebrate with each other. Natalie Migliori, WOR News.
11: Mayor Zoran Mamdani went back in history, bringing up big Knicks moments before praising the current team's historic playoff run that broke a more than half a century championship drought.
12: What a gift it is to be brought together by pure, unfiltered joy.
11: Knicks owner James Dolan.
13: Hello, you Knicks fans out there. Thank you for waiting 53 years.
11: Head coach Mike Brown thanked the team and coaching and medical staff.
14: And we all held each other accountable. That's the standard of what it was to be a New York Knick.
11: Mayor Mamdani then handed the keys to the city to the team one by one. I'm Scott Pringle, WOR News.
7: 10 people arrested amid the joy of yesterday's Knicks parade. Reports say ICE is abandoning its plan to turn a $129 million warehouse in Morris County, New Jersey, into a massive detention center.
15: The New York Times was first to report Thursday the Trump administration is looking to sell the Roxbury warehouse off Route 46, along with six other warehouses around the country, all bought for a total of $11 billion. The report also said Homeland Security would consider giving the properties to other federal agencies. Now, development of the Roxbury site was already put on hold in May, pending an environmental review. That delay for the review, well, that came after the town and state filed lawsuits to stop the project. Governor Sherrill put out a statement Thursday calling Homeland Security's decision a win for Roxbury and the state. Levon Putney, WOR News.
7: Office of Missing New Jersey Republican Tom Kane Jr. says he'll return to Congress June 30th. Hasn't been seen since March. Still no details on his mystery ailment. This report is sponsored by New Jersey Tourism. New Jersey sets the stage for FIFA World Cup 26. 8 epic matches, including the final. Come for the game, stay for the wow. New Jersey, where the world meets its match. More at visitnj.org. 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
7: In sports, Mets with 3 in the 7th. They win in Philadelphia 6-4. Juan Soto with a pair of dingers. World Cup off day today. Series resumes tomorrow. Yankees lose to the White Sox 5-1 at the stadium. Ryan McMahon with a bomb for the Bombers. Bullpen gave up 4 Chicago runs in the 8th. Yanks host the Reds tonight. World Cup, Czechia and South Africa tie. Switzerland downs Bosnia and Herzegovina. Mexico beats South Korea and will advance. Canada crushed Qatar 6-0. United States versus Australia, 3 p.m. today.
17: Here's your WOR Weather Channel forecast. We'll see a few clouds overnight. Stays mostly dry, low near 70. Clouds early on Friday for Juneteenth and mostly sunny. A high of 84. Saturday, sunshine, a high in the mid-80s. Sunny weather on Sunday, low 65, a high of 85. My meteorologist Mark Thibodeau from the Weather Channel on 710 WOR.
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6: It's 75 degrees at 3 o'clock. Good morning. I'm Andrew Whitman. NYPD thinks it was the largest ticker tape parade ever. More than 2 million people, most wearing orange and blue, packed the Canyon of Heroes yesterday to celebrate the Knicks' first title since 1973.
7: Fans have come from all over the five boroughs in the tri-state area, but even as far as Maryland and Florida to celebrate. But those nearby who couldn't get in have a plan.
8: There's hundreds of thousands of people here. I think that we're going to watch the float go by, and as soon as we see them go by, we are getting back on the subway. Probably going back to bed. Took the day off, so I think it's a good day to rest.
7: Regardless, Knicks fans say this championship is all they've been talking about.
9: What was going on in the streets, the way everybody rejoiced with each other, what have you, and just brought everybody together.
7: Natalie Migliori, WOR News.
10: In front of a jam-packed crowd at City Hall, Mayor Zoran Mamdani recapped the highlights of the Knicks' historic playoff run, which included the largest comeback in NBA Finals history.
11: New York City has just had two of the most magical months in as long as any of us can remember.
10: Knicks star Jalen Brunson.
12: Thank you to my teammates, giving me confidence every single day. The belief we had in each other made this possible. Thank you our coaching staff.
10: Mamdani presented the keys to the city to the entire team before Alicia Keys got the crowd fired up. I'm Scott Pringle, WOR News.
6: Ten people arrested amid the joy of yesterday's Knicks parade. The office of New Jersey's missing congressman, Republican Tom Kane Jr., says he won't be missing too much longer.
13: An aide to Kane says he'll return to work on June 30th. The Republican lawmaker hasn't been seen in Washington since March 5th, missing 135 votes. And he hasn't been seen in his North Jersey congressional district, the 7th, either. Both Kane and his staff have repeatedly said he's dealing with a personal health issue, but haven't divulged any details. His mystery absence has drawn a lot of national attention. Kane faces a tough re-election fight this November against Democrat Rebecca Bennett in what's considered a swing district. Sarah Lee Kessler, WOR News.
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6: In sports, Mets win in Philadelphia 6-4. Mets with three in the seventh to win it. Juan Soto with a pair of dingers. World Cup off day today. Series resumes tomorrow. Yankees lose to the White Sox 5-1 at the stadium. Ryan McMahon with a bomb for the Bombers. Bullpen gave up four Chicago runs in the eighth. Yanks host the Reds tonight. World Cup, Czechia and South Africa tie. Switzerland downs Bosnia and Herzegovina. Mexico beats South Korea and will advance. Canada crush Qatar 6-0. United States versus Australia, 3 p.m. today.
18: Here should I be WOWAR Weather Channel forecast. We'll see a few clouds overnight. Stays warm, a breezy west wind, a low near 70. Clouds early on Friday for Juneteenth, mainly sunny, a high of 84. Clear Friday night, lows mid-60s, and the weekend, nice and sunny, lows mid-60s, highs up in the mid-80s. Rain chances return Monday. I'm meteorologist Mark Thibodeau from the Weather Channel on 710 WOR.
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7: Good morning. I'm Andrew Whitman. It was a celebration 53 years in the making. NYPD thinks 2 million fans attended yesterday's Knicks ticker tape parade. Should be the largest in city history.
8: Pens may have filled up hours before the parade, but revelers packed Church Street in anticipation of catching a glimpse of their championship team.
9: I've been a Knicks fan for so long, so it feels like every year, I'm always rooting for it. It's like, we got so close. Every year we get closer and closer, but now that we have it, I feel amazing. It's like, I want to cry, but...
8: Fans are using everything and anything to get a bird's eye view. A group of guys even jumped onto the back of a garbage truck to get a better vantage point. Natalie Migliori, WOR News.
10: Mayor Zoran Mamdani went back in history, bringing up big Knicks moments before praising the current team's historic playoff run that broke a more than half a century championship drought.
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12: 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Thank you for waiting 53 years.
10: Head coach Mike Brown thanked the team and coaching and medical staff.
13: And we all held each other accountable. That's the standard of what it was to be a New York Knick.
10: Mayor Mamdani then handed the keys to the city to the team one by one. I'm Scott Pringle, WOR News.
7: 10 people arrested amid the joy of yesterday's Knicks parade. Reports say ICE is abandoning plans to turn a $129 million warehouse in Morris County, New Jersey, into a massive detention center.
14: The New York Times was first to report Thursday the Trump administration is looking to sell the Roxbury warehouse off Route 46, along with six other warehouses around the country, all bought for a total of $11 billion. The report also said Homeland Security would consider giving the properties to other federal agencies. Now, development of the Roxbury site was already put on hold in May, pending an environmental review. That delay for the review, well, that came after the town and state filed lawsuits to stop the project. Governor Sherrill put out a statement Thursday calling Homeland Security's decision a win for Roxbury and the state. Levon Putney, WOR News.
7: Office of Missing New Jersey Republican Tom Kane Jr. says he'll return to Congress June 30th. Hasn't been seen since March. Still no details on his mystery ailment. 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
7: In sports, Mets win in Philadelphia 6-4. Mets with 3 in the 7th to win it. Juan Soto with a pair of dingers. World Cup off day today. Series resumes tomorrow. Yankees lose to the White Sox 5-1 at the stadium. Ryan McMahon with a bomb for the Bombers. Bullpen gave up 4 Chicago runs in the 8th. Yanks host the Reds tonight. World Cup, Czechia and South Africa tie. Switzerland downs Bosnia and Herzegovina. Mexico beat South Korea and will advance. Canada crush Qatar 6-0. United States versus Australia, 3 p.m. today.
17: Here's your WOR Weather Channel forecast. We'll see a few clouds overnight. Stays mostly dry, low near 70. Clouds early on Friday for Juneteenth and mostly sunny. A high of 84. Saturday, sunshine, a high in the mid-80s. Sunny weather on Sunday, low 65, a high of 85. My meteorologist Mark Thibodeau from the Weather Channel on 710 WOR.
7: Next news in an hour, bulletins at once. 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I'm Andrew Whitman on 710 WOR. Tell you something.

0: is the Fox News Rundown. 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
1: The U.S. soccer team advances to the World Cup knockout rounds with a win over Australia Friday. But despite crushing Paraguay 4-1 in its opener, U.S. forward Haji Wright says the team can't get full of itself.
2: Any team who's qualified for the World Cup can hurt us, so I think we're aware of that. We want to be cautious but confident going into the game.
1: The Australia game, 3 p.m. Friday on Fox. Coach Mauricio Pochettino says the playing status of forward Christian Pulisic decided Friday he's got a calf problem. Thursday, Switzerland beat Bosnia and Herzegovina 4-1. Czechia and South Africa tied 1-1. And Canada blew out Qatar 6-0. That's sports on the Fox News Rundown. Kevin Uretsky, Fox News.
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4: They announced American 250 patches would be worn by players during the July 25th WNBA All-Star Game hosted by the Chicago Sky. Caused quite an uproar. I mean, let's just think about that. Why? Why is anybody uproaring about wearing a USA 250 patch? Go somewhere else and live for a second, you idiots. The WNBA then provided further clarity about 9 hours after it was published, saying, like any other major league sports leagues, we are exploring how to best to commemorate the country's 250th anniversary. Nothing has been finalized. I mean, you sorry non-athletes can't even say this country is so great, they're providing us, basically 7th grade basketball players, for hundreds of thousands, if not millions of dollars. You can't make this stuff up. For OutKicks, don't at me. I'm Dan Dokich, and this is Fox News Rundown.
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7: Fans of Tom Clancy's best-selling thriller novels will unfortunately find little of Jack Ryan's moral clarity in the latest film inspired by the series. Jack Ryan Ghost War, one of the top five movies on Amazon Prime, follows CIA agent Jack Ryan as he tries to stop an MI6 CIA team created to fight Islamist terrorists. A pro-American version would make the team fighting the terrorists the heroes, but that isn't the case in Ghost War. Instead, the villain appears to be the head of the post-9/11 anti-terror task force, while the protagonists, led by Ryan, are people who want to shut the task force down. This is a moral universe that Tom Clancy would not recognize. As someone who grew up reading and loving Tom Clancy's novels, I was mortified by the film's take on right and wrong. Clancy's books were beloved and touted by Ronald Reagan himself because of their clear moral framework in which the U.S. was the good guy and the Soviets and other nefarious global actors were the bad guys. Clancy's secret weapon was a clearly defined moral framework. In his first few books, he laid out good, the U.S., and evil, the Soviet Union. It was this moral clarity that appealed to Reagan, who received a copy of The Hunt for Red October as a gift and loved it. Even in the 1980s, there were some on the left who sniffed at Clancy's patriotism. But today, unfortunately, it's Clancy's detractors who appear to control Hollywood. Current action movies typically highlight America as the bad guy, represented by corrupt operatives in law enforcement, national security, and big business. Clancy was popular because he offered an alternative to a culture of jaded self-loathing. His success was based on strong moral principles and the understanding that America was on the side of the angels in a global struggle against tyranny. Without that moral sense, we may still have a thriller with gadgets and the name Jack Ryan, but we don't have the Clancy vision that made his work so successful and gave Americans a clear sense of the good and bad guys in a dangerous world. This is Tevi Troy for the Fox News Rundown.
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18: It's 71 degrees at 6 o'clock. Good morning, I'm Daria Aldinger. A million people were expected to attend yesterday's ticker tape parade for the Knicks. But we're New Yorkers, and we like to beat expectations. So we packed in 2 million fans. But not all of them behaved. At least 10 people were arrested. WOR Sarah Lee Kessler watched it all happen.
19: The charges in those arrests are unclear, but we're aware of at least two violent incidents. A 20-year-old man slashed in the neck on Center Street near the parade route when he reportedly said something inappropriate to a woman, and her boyfriend went after him with a broken glass bottle. No arrest in that incident. The victim is stable. And gunfire in Times Square this afternoon sent people running running for cover. No word on injuries yet. Police reportedly have at least one person in custody. Sarah Lee Kessler, WOR News.
18: Horse carriage rides are on hold after this week's deadly incident in Central Park.
20: The Transport Workers Union, which runs horse carriage operations in the park, said they shuttered their stables and ceased operations Thursday. The union said it's never had a deadly accident ever and wants to figure out what happened and why. Romansh Mahan and his family were sitting in a carriage Wednesday. When the driver got off to take a photo of them, the horse bolted. The 18-year-old hit his head on the ground after the horse collided with another hansom cab, throwing the family out. Andrew Whitman, WOR News.
18: Talks between the U.S. and Iran are also on hold. They were set for today in Switzerland as criticism grows over the memorandum of agreement that President Trump signed this week. That criticism is coming from Republicans in more cases, like Senator Bill Cassidy of Louisiana.
21: Iran's left stronger. We are left weaker. Our allies are left weaker.
18: He calls it the worst foreign policy blunder in decades. It's Juneteenth, a federal holiday marking the day that the last slaves, those in Texas, learned that President Lincoln had signed the Emancipation Proclamation. WOR News Time 6:03.
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22: I'm Bernie Bider with your WOR traffic. It's going to be slow if you're heading for the eastbound Cross Bronx construction between Webster Avenue and 3rd Avenue. So as you come off the GWB, you've got delays. So far, the tolls, it's okay at all of your Hudson River crossings. We are seeing slowdowns on the FDR Drive northbound. This crash before 96th Street is blocking a lane. And on the LIE, it's construction heading eastbound by the Clearview out to exit 28. Three lanes are closed on that stretch. Also seeing southbound Van Wyck delays into Hillside Avenue. Two lanes are closed with construction. And northbound 95 in New Rochelle, expect delays by Boston Road. There's only one lane getting by with road work. 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
23: I'm meteorologist Jeff Marr with your WOR forecast from the Weather Channel. Early clouds will be followed by afternoon sunshine on this Friday with a high of 83 degrees and clear overnight with a low in the mid-60s. Sunny and breezy tomorrow with a high of 83 and some more sunshine to wrap up the weekend on Sunday with a high in the low 80s. Currently it is 72 degrees at WOR.
18: Mets win in Philadelphia 6-4. The Yankees lose to the Chicago White Sox 5-1, and the U.S. takes on Australia today at the U.S. Cup. That game will be played in Seattle. Next news, 6:30 bulletins at once. I'm Daria Albinger on 710 WOR.
16: Now, Sliwa, Menti, they're better together. Curtis Sliwa and Larry Menti in the morning. 710 WOR.
24: Well, we are still in a haze after yesterday's parade. Just a wonderful, wonderful parade. And, you know, we want to recap some of it for you today. But, man, that was that. I've been to a lot and I've covered a lot. And, of course, all of us have seen a lot. That might have been the best celebration I have ever seen of a sports championship. I don't remember anything that grand. I don't remember anything that perfect. I don't remember the crowd, and it was 2 million people, being that good. I mean, there was limited arrest. I know Curtis and I were talking about it yesterday, how many arrests there might be. Both of us were high. The final figure was 13. 2 million people, Curtis. 13 arrests.
1: Yep.
24: That's pretty amazing. And Alicia Keys topping it all off. We're going to run through it with you through the morning, but maybe better than anything, Curtis, is if you were listening to us yesterday, and I don't know why you wouldn't be, because we had amazing coverage of it. Natalie Migliore was a star.
2: Oh, she went into that crowd, treated the crowd like it was a mosh pit. All the other reporters were staying away from the crowd. Many of them were down near where the scrum was, you know, City Hall with all the cameras. They didn't want to go into the crowd. She not only kept popping up in different areas of the crowd, she gave us the flavor. She painted the picture with words, even to the point where she described how it was like purple haze, you know, with all the smell of marijuana in the air. You're not going to get that anywhere else. And late last night, I had an opportunity to listen to some of the competition, you know, talk, all news. And they had reporters there, nothing like Natalie Migliore embedded in the crowd. What an outstanding. And then, so nice, she came back twice. To his credit, Mark Simone said, you know, I'm a Knick fan for 2 weeks only, like most other Knick fans. He had to go to the Museum of TV and History for an event. So they asked me to run in and just do a little bit of color commentary. Warner jumped on board, who's with us Mondays. He was great. And then Natalie, man, she was like the energized rabbit, you know. She just kept the energy, and she was describing the crowd. And you said to yourself, wow, what a crown jewel of broadcasting we had, starting with us in the morning, 6 to 10, then to Mark Simone when the actual ceremony began. Until the end, about 1:30. That's when we signed off and went back to programming that was already scheduled. And the support of our program director, Tom Cuddy, and all the people behind the scene, our news department, it was the absolute best coverage. It was better than a lot of TV coverage.
24: It was, and everybody was great, and you were great yesterday. And I didn't get a chance to hear Mark Simone, but I'm sure Mark Simone was great, even though he's a two-week Knicks fan. But
2: the only one ever to admit that.
24: Yeah, it's true. But Natalie Migliore was, if you have to remember where she was in the scrum. You know, she was being pushed around. She was in there tight. There was pot had filled the air, as she said. She gave more color of what was going on down there, and the view and the feelings and the experience of the everyday fan that maybe I've ever seen.
2: Oh, without a doubt. A star is born in so many ways. But then the drama began. And it all started with the ceremony itself. Zoran Mondami, shirt and tie, and he has a Starks jersey on, number 5, over the shirt and tie, under the jacket. I said, come on, man. That's what kind of look is that? But okay, you're the mayor. And he goes on a 10-minute discussion like he was the Sports Encyclopedia Britannica on the history of the New York Knicks, things that I didn't even know existed in Knickmania. He goes on, and it was all because when he was having his beef with Jimmy Dolan, Jimmy Dolan said, he's no real Knick fan. So now he's going to use 10 minutes of this precious time to try to prove to all of us he's a Knick fan. I remember I said straight up, yeah, he's a Knick fan. So is Cuomo. So is Eric Adams. So is Donald Trump. They really did follow the Knicks.
24: Yeah, yeah.
2: But he had to establish his bona fides. He was like pumping out his chest. He's talking about Knicks that he couldn't possibly have known. He hadn't even been birthed in Uganda.
24: Well, you can know the history of the team without being there. And let's play a little bit of Zoran Mamdani's speech, what Curtis was just talking about.
3: This is our city. This is our team. For 53 years we watched. For 53 years we waited. Now we've won.
24: By the way, how old is Zoran Mamdani?
2: 34, 35.
24: Yeah, so with me. I'm not sure.
2: Now,
24: 53 years he's waited?
2: What he did in that 10 minutes was not to mention the owner-operator of the Knicks, Jimmy Dolan. Right. You know, nobody hates Jimmy Dolan more than me. And I've already started texting out, hey, pay your $43 million of property tax, which has gotten a lot of response. But let's say, hypothetically, if I had been mayor, first thing you do, because he's sitting right up there, I want to thank you Mr. Dolan, owner-operator of the Knicks, for putting together this formidable team, the coaching staff, Mike Brown, the assistants, all the behind the scenes. You know, you get really roll it out.
24: Right, because he's the one that brought this championship to New York. There's no question of that.
2: Bite your tongue while you're saying it, but he didn't even mention his name once.
24: But let me point out, you were correct that he went on forever. I think he mentioned every single Knick player, and he even mentioned Spike Lee getting in the face of Reggie Miller. It went on forever.
2: It was torturous.
24: To prove. I mean, a little bit of it was nice. When he started out, I thought to myself, oh, this is nice. And then when it kept going, but you talked about Jimmy Dolan. Now he gets to get up, right? After all the politicians that most people don't even know that got up and got to speak. It wasn't some of the people that Curtis and I talked about yesterday. Governor wasn't there.
2: She was there. He didn't let Governor Hochul speak or the Attorney General, Tish Jack, just city people, which was a mistake. But Jimmy Dolan stole the show.
24: But she wasn't up on the stage. I didn't see Kathy, did she?
2: Hochul was there. Tish James was there. He ignored them. This was going to be Zohan's opportunity to let everybody know I control the
24: show. Did they have bad seats or were they behind the Knicks?
2: No.
24: Because I couldn't even see them.
2: The politicians.
24: I couldn't even see them. That's how much they were ignored. That I'm watching this to pull video and to find and to listen to it because we didn't get to hear all of it yesterday, and to listen to it and I didn't even see them, but. But anyway, so Zora Mandani gives this long speech, and he gives this long history lesson. And, you know, he waxes poetic, as he loves to do, because this was his moment. And Dolan gets up afterwards. Now, remember what he just did. He went through every little fact about the Knicks. So tell me if this wasn't a direct shot at Zoran Mamdani from the owner of the New York Knicks.
0: I don't need your vote. I don't need to quote to you, right, about what happened here. And because if you're real Knicks fans, you know it already.
2: Oh, and you could see this, the look on his face, the body language. And then when Zora Mandami was handing out the keys to the city, the first key was to Jimmy Dolan. He finally acknowledged Jimmy Dolan, who turned his back on the mayor when he received the key. So it wasn't a photo op where they're looking at one another shaking hands. So you know that this anger is going to continue. And prior to this, the mayor demanded that the public advocate speak, the goofball Jumaane Williams, who looked like Flavor Flav with a medallion around his neck, the city controller who was speaking in Spanish, he looked like a geek, Julie Menon, who was awful. What they should have had, and I hadn't even contemplated this when we came up with who we thought would be the lineup of speakers. They should have had Spike Lee, Ben Stiller, and Mariska Hargitay, you know, from Law and Order, who's always there. This way these are fan favorites.
24: And people would know who they are and all of that.
2: Oh, and they are real Knicks fans. They're always there through thick and thin.
24: Let's get to the MVP, Jalen Brunson, before we get to the next segment. Because the MVP got up there, and he was good. You know, he's not an effusive guy. You're not expecting a great speech. But at the end, he felt like he had to deal with some old business. It was an odd ending to his speech, but we can explain what happened here.
1: And lastly, there's a lot of people that have a lot of negative stuff to say. There's a lot of people who have a lot of opinions. But when you prove them wrong, you really don't have to, say to them.
24: Listen to the crowd. Listen to the roar. Now, Curtis and I have different opinions of who he was talking to about, but Becky Hammond is a former WNBA player, and she is on the pregame on ESPN. And she said, she came out and said, and this was before Game 5, that he is not an A1 player. He's not. He's too short. The big guys are who rules the NBA, and he's never going to be a dominant A1 player. And then, of course, he scores 40 points and he wins the MVP. And so that he was asked about it, too. By the way, when he had the goggles on from the celebration, he was asked about it. And he said, I'm not going to respond. I didn't respond before. I didn't respond when it happened. I'm not going to respond now. Well, that was his response.
2: Yeah, well, I didn't like the fact that he dropped that S-bomb. A lot of kids there. And he did it a second time. And he was mad-dogging. You could see he was angry. He had been so magnificent up until that moment. So generous with his emotions. When he was being interviewed after the victories, saying, I can't find the words. You can see the emotion. He said, it brought me back to my schoolyard days when I lived for this moment. Even you pointed out, remember, Larry? Like, you've never heard anybody speak like that after victories. But this, he was angry. And understood, I was pounding him. A lot of other people were pounding him as not being ready for prime time. I just wish he hadn't done that. But boy, right now, if he wanted to run for mayor, he'd beat Zohan Mamdani. If he wanted to run for governor, he'd beat Kathy Hochul.
24: That didn't hurt him at all because there's so much good grace and he's handled himself with such class. If he's going to shoot back at someone that was criticizing him that looks silly now, God bless him. Hey, guess what? Taylor Swift news. We found out why she picked Madison Square Garden. Curtis has all the details. And your talkbacks and guess who tickets coming up at 8:25.
2: All right, now, ladies and gentlemen, I know for all of you, you may have had to take time away from your business. Some of you have multiple businesses. Some of you inherited a mom-and-pop shop and you've built it to where it is now, except now, unlike when your mom or dad or grandparents had it, you've got to carry all these insurance policies. So many requirements of running a business now that never existed years ago. And that's why I want to introduce you to SuperSure, because you're not going to have to be stuck over and over dealing with an agent of an insurance company who is only available to you at renewal time. You need somebody who's going to be there when all the gaps and the risks take place throughout the course of the year. 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
22: I'm Bernie Vider with your WOR traffic. It's going to be slow if you're heading for the inbound Lincoln Tunnel. Stall vehicles been cleared away right around 10 to 15 minutes. It is a holiday, so the volume is definitely lighter than normal. No major issues at the Holland Tunnel or the George Washington Bridge, for that matter. All to inside the street parking rules are suspended for today, but be the meters. Now, over on the Van Wyck southbound, it's construction delays by Main Street and into Atlantic Avenue. The northbound FDR Drive crash is still there by 96th Street. That has been there for well over an hour. And southbound Harlem River Drive into 8th Avenue, 155th Street, a stalled vehicle. The right lane is going to be knocked out. Traveling on the Jackie, a crash on the shoulder eastbound by exit 2. Our next traffic update's in 15 minutes. Now let's take a look at the WOR Weather Channel forecast.
23: After some early clouds, there'll be plenty of sun during the afternoon on this Friday with gusty winds at times out of the west as the high gets close to 83. Tonight, clear and breezy with a low falling to 66. A sunny and windy Saturday with a high in the low 80s. And we'll stay dry for Father's Day on Sunday with more sun and a high of 83. Right now, 72. At WRI meteorologist Jeff Marr. Here's Daria with a check of today's top stories.
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2: See there? State Attorney General Tish James was not permitted to speak on the stage with Kathy Hochul. We'll discuss that later on in the 9 o'clock hour. But all the bull schnizzle from the Swifty machine. Now we're being told by Swiftyites, or the PR machine, that in fact Taylor Swift was going to get married to her boy toy, Travis Kelce, this past Saturday, June 13th, at the Ocean House in Newport, Rhode Island, where she generally is when they fire off the fireworks on July 4th. She has a tradition of doing that. But all of a sudden, TMZ and other outlets had leaked the information that there would be the marriage at the Ocean House in Newport, Rhode Island. And so they canceled it. And instead now, they're going to have the wedding ceremony or reception, we're not quite sure yet, at Madison Square Garden on the night of July 3rd. She's paying Jimmy Dolan $2 million for that. The city will have to up $20 million for security and other amenities. And that's why it was done, because she said, she didn't say, but the Swiftie said, you know, she's into 13. That's her lucky number. June 13th. She was born on December 13th. She's into numerology, but it didn't work out because they leaked all this information out. That's bull schnizzle.
16: Oh, no. She is the best marketer ever. She is teaching marketing to everyone in America. She has been brilliant since she started doing her little videos and talking to people on Instagram and sending out little tiny messages to everyone. That's how she became so big. Nick, she's talented. She has great songs. But man, she is now marketing this wedding. There's always some little thing that's leaked out constantly. So she's always in the news. Let me give you an example. Yahoo News. Taylor Swift and Travis Kelce's wedding plans reportedly include one big surprise. Reality T. Taylor Swift's rumored MSG wedding could feature an enchanted twist. Travis Kelce has boys night in L.A. as preparation for the wedding. Madison Square Garden is actually the perfect venue for Taylor Swift's wedding. That's Vanity Fair. These are all like the surprises and the boys' night out and the fact that they're going to have a big wedding party in Rhode Island. That's all leaked down by Taylor Swift's people. How she stays in the news all the time.
2: What would have been the biggest surprise of all surprises? When he was riding high on the charts, remember Kanye West went up to the stage when Taylor was receiving her awards and she said, you know, Beyonce. And you could tell he was drunk. He was out of control. Imagine if he showed up to give away the bride and said, you know, all apologies in order. You're the absolute best, Taylor Swift.
16: Yeah.
2: Beyonce is in second place.
16: Security will be keeping Kanye away from that.
2: Well, he's trying to recover, you know. I mean, wouldn't that be a great surprise? Would that not be the biggest surprise of all time?
16: Yeah, that ain't going to happen. But what is going to happen, because it's 6:30, is Daria Albinger. Hey, Daria.
17: Hey, guys. You know what would be the biggest surprise? If she just got married and then said, hey, this was all for show.
16: there's a lot of people that think that may happen. That this may all be a big ruse.
4: That I just keep going to that place. I don't know why. Who knows? We'll see what happens.
16: Okay.
4: New Yorkers like to defy expectations. And yesterday's ticker tape parade, that was no exception. 2 million fans jammed the route along the Canyon of Heroes. That's twice as many as were predicted. Most of the fans were behaved. Not all of them, though. The NYPD says it made at least 10 arrests. Horse-drawn carriage rides in Central Park are on hold for now as the city looks into this week's incident in which a teenager was killed. He fell out of the carriage after it tipped when the horse became spooked. Today's talks between the U.S. and Iran are off. Vice President Vance canceling his travel plans overnight. Criticism over the deal has been growing, including from more Republicans who are saying that it could actually make Iran stronger. Today is a federal holiday. It's Juneteenth. It marks the day that slaves in Texas learned that President Lincoln had signed the Emancipation Proclamation. They were the last to find out. Next news, 7 o'clock, bulletins at once. I'm Daria Albinger on 710 WOR.
2: And coming up, behind the scenes drama. Al Roker. Everybody loves Al Roker, but apparently not Billy Bush. And a guy who's had similar circumstances in those kind of shows is our own Larry Menti. You're going to have to break it down for us. All this drama, the soap opera, the novella brought to you all by Billy Bush.
16: Oh, and I will. But right now, I want to talk about how people can be prepared for an emergency. As Curtis just pointed out, I've been working in news all my life. He's talking about my time at Access Hollywood, but I was an investigative reporter, and I was a street reporter for a long time in some of America's biggest cities. Because of that, I know how quickly an ordinary moment can turn into an emergency, a life-or-death emergency. 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
7: 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It's a Friday. It is a holiday, Juneteenth, and the volume is very light at the Hudson River.

0: Bush, best known for the drop of the tape that almost sunk the presidential campaign of Donald Trump, went off on, of all people, Al Roker, attributing the most vicious characteristics to a guy that everybody looks to as like just a big teddy bear.
1: Yeah, Al Roker's the greatest guy in the world. Before I even start talking about this, let me just say that I know both of them. I've met them both, had long conversations with both of them, had friends that were good friends with each of them. But do I know them really well? No. No, I mean, I wouldn't call them friends. I didn't hang out with them. I just had conversations, and I work with them. Billy Bush was at Access Hollywood when I was there. He was covering New York. So the times that I talked to Billy Bush, it would normally be on a two-way. You know, when we were getting ready to do an interview or me throw to him, I'd say, hey, how you doing, and all that kind of stuff. So we weren't really good friends. But the reputation of Billy Bush in the industry is not great. I mean, he's considered a little bit of a lightweight. He is also considered to do anything for the next job and take out anybody that's in his way. And for a while, he worked with Al Roker. He worked with Al Roker on the Today Show. He was part of the third hour. And the two of them did not get along. They worked on the 2016 Olympics together, and the two of them did not get along. And before I get to those stories, let me play for you and to see what kind of grudge Billy Bush still holds about Al Roker, that he was on a podcast, and when Al Roker came up, and this is just part of it, he went on longer, he said this.
2: The way I describe Al is three words: territorial, vindictive, and chronically unprepared. You know, it would never be a successful hour because, you know, he's maybe the worst interviewer on television. He's totally unprepared. Al would get jealous. He's territorial, like Billy Bush has asked three questions in a row. It's my turn. And he would jump in and go, well tell me, Sean, what is it like to work with Nicole?
1: So you can tell this guy has a real grudge because none of that's true. I mean, it might be true that he asked three questions and the other ones got annoyed because who the hell is Billy Bush? You got Al Roker, you got Matt Lauer there. Who the hell is Billy Bush? That might be true. And they probably spoke with him when they talked to a producer and the producer spoke with him. But I will tell you that Al Roker has an impeccable reputation. Everybody loves Al Roker. And to say that he comes in unprepared is just not true. He has been a meteorologist for 40 years, for four decades. If he's coming in unprepared, that's because he's such of an expert. He already knows what's going on. I mean, does he have to have notes? Does he have to have a prompter? Absolutely not. He claims that Matt Lauer and Al Roker were conspiring to keep him off the third hour of the Today Show. Listen, they might have not been conspiring. They might have said, look, he can't be on the third hour of the Today Show because he doesn't bring anything. You know, that's or he's too intrusive, or he's trying, which I can see, he's trying too hard and he's kind of ruining the dynamics of the show. I can see that happening. But the big incident they had was during the 2016 Rio Olympics. You'll remember Ryan Lochte? Lochte. He is an Olympic swimmer. He made up this story that he and two of the other Olympians were mugged.
0: Oh, in Brazil. Right?
1: In Brazil.
0: Yeah, well, in Rio de Janeiro, everybody gets mugged, so it was somewhat plausible.
1: But he didn't. It turns out he was vandalizing a gas station because they had video, which this idiot didn't think that maybe people are going to see this. Well, Al Roker and Billy Bush got into a little bit of a tiff in the air about it because Billy Bush, as he would do, especially from being from Access Hollywood, where celebrities can't do anything wrong, he started defending Lochte and said he may have embellished the story a little bit. Now Roker on the air said he outright lied. What are you talking about? Did you see the video? And I'm sure that stung.
0: Well, I tell you my experience with Al Roker. Part of the time he grew up in the Bayview Housing Projects in Canarsie, exit 13. And he was going to Xavier High School, Jesuit High School in Manhattan. So he'd have to walk along Rockaway Park where he said, courtesy, Supreme Cuisines, the Italians were like beating me up because they didn't want blacks in the neighborhood. Back then, true. Then I get on the LL train and go to school. And three times a week, I had to wear the grays of the cadets because it was a quasi-military academy, even though it was a Jesuit high school. And this is in the midst of the Vietnam War. 2,000 dead American servicemen coming back in body bags every week. And he said, hippies would come on and spit at him and said, baby killer, baby killer. He goes, no, I'm just a cadet. Oh, my God. And based on that experience, he said to his mother, we got to get us out of here. I'm getting everywhere. Look, I'm getting attacked by the Italians in Karachi, the hippies on the L train. And that was true. Xavier High School at that time, you had to wear the grays, the cadet grays, either twice or three times a week in the middle of the Vietnam War. A lot of people, if they saw you in a uniform, were going to target you, especially going through that area, which is just north of Greenwich Village.
1: I'll tell you what, there's some legendary broadcasting stories about Al Roker, because he's such a funny man. I'll tell you one really quick. From back in Cleveland, he was on the air with a guy named Doug Adair, and Doug Adair was like the king of Cleveland, but he was Ted Baxter. You know, he was a little vacuous, yes. But he was really good on the air. And Doug Adair was coming into work one day, and some homeless guy smacks him with a rolled up newspaper, just across the face, smacks Doug Adair with it. And Doug Adair wouldn't stop talking about it. And they get on the air and he's throwing to Al Roker and he says, Al, I was coming into work today and I was attacked by one of your people. And Al looked at him and said, you were attacked by a meteorologist?
0: Great line.
1: Completely saved them too.
0: Great
1: because
0: line.
1: Because otherwise he was a racist.
0: Well, I was in the studios where the Today Show is shot last night arguing about eliminating the Central Park horse carriage industry versus the head of the TWU Local 100 Union. And let me tell you, it was fire. Man, bring it on. You think you're going to threaten me? Hey, remember later on in the show, we're going to talk about this. Today is the anniversary of when the Gottis and Gambino shot me five times in the back of that cab when I was going to broadcast in the morning. You can't frighten me, guy. But anyway, our iHeart Radio Music Festival is back, featuring live performances by Benson Boone, the Goo Goo Dolls, Kenny Chesney, Lainey Wilson, Snoop Doggy Dogg, Weezer, and more. September 18th and 19th at the T-Mobile Arena in Las Vegas. 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
3: I'm Bernie Vitti with your WOR traffic. This crash on the FDR Drive northbound has been there for almost 2 hours now. This is before 96th Street with very heavy delays there. And on the southbound side, you've got a couple of lanes blocked as well into 96th Street. It's a separate crash. Delays coming off the RFK Triborough Bridge. On the Bruckner eastbound, there's a crash involving a truck by Sheridan Boulevard. And you've got slowdown starting to build up a bit at your Hudson. So GW Bridge is right around 15 to 20 in for either level. The Lincoln's 10 to 15 and the Holland is 15 to 20 minutes. 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Our next traffic update's in 15 minutes. Now let's take a look at the WOR Weather Channel forecast.
4: After some early clouds, there'll be plenty of sun during the afternoon on this Friday with gusty winds at times out of the west as the high gets close to 83. Tonight, clear and breezy with a low falling to 66. A sunny and windy Saturday with a high in the low 80s. We'll stay dry for Father's Day on Sunday with more sun at a high of 83. Right now, 72 at WRI meteorologist Jeff Marr. Here's Darian. 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
5: Good morning, Jeff. 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And Luigi Mangione's attorneys changed their minds again. 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
0: So, Larry, it was mano mano one on one. I represented the horses who are constantly being abused and tortured in the horse carriage industry in Central Park. And the president of TWU Local 100, with 40,000 members, who intimidates the hell out of the city council, was going word for word with me right in the studios that Al Roker does the Today Show for. And I basically said to him, hey, pal, why don't you get yourself a rickshaw? You know, that's when a human being carries humans. Yeah, try carrying those tourists around Central Park. He went out of his mind, right? And it exploded from there. But this is all because a family from India had come to celebrate the graduation of their 18-year-old son, came to New York. They took a horse carriage ride, and then they asked the driver, please take a photo of us, which he did. He's not supposed to leave the carriage. He did. And then the horse immediately bucked, started running down the street past the Tavern on the Green. The mother fell first. The son, the 18-year-old son, jumped to stay on top of his mother to protect her, and then he hit his head, and he soon expired thereafter. And so the union has now removed all of the horse carriage riders and the carriages and horses, there are 200, from the streets as they reassess. Well, this is the opportunity now for everyone like myself, going back to Barry Gray, who invented talk radio here at WR, who made that his focus, to move in and finally get rid of the horse carriage issue in Central Park, like so many other cities, like the city you just mentioned, Philadelphia, did just last week.
23: Yeah, I know. And Philadelphia, think about it. The carriages are an important part of the history of Philadelphia because it is the birthplace of America. And so to be able to ride on a carriage through or down the cobblestone streets through past Independence Hall, past Betsy Ross's house is a wonderful experience. So for them to get rid of it, and New York not want to get rid of it in Central Park, it seems kind of silly. Christopher Marti, by the way, is a councilman. You talked a lot about trying to get this through council and the fact that they are beholden to the union and that it may never happen. But Christopher Marti thinks it can.
24: It's not only banning horse carriages here, but it's helping these workers for 2 years to transition to better jobs.
23: See, now he has the union in mind already.
0: Of course.
23: He knows he has to fight against them.
0: The offer was made years ago. A philanthropist in Florida was going to purchase electric carriages to replace each and every one of the horse carriages. No cost. The drivers would quickly transition and would continue to be able to make money to care for themselves, for their families, and pay their union dues. The union has said no, 1,000 times no, and the city council, for the most part, oh, we're afraid, TWU Local 100 and the 40,000 members and their political contributions and maybe all the votes their members won't give us. Weak quislings, that's what they are. But horse carriages have been replaced by these electronic carriages everywhere. Beijing, London, Melbourne, Australia, and this Indian family came from India to celebrate the graduation of the 18-year-old. If they had tried to go to Bombay, the largest city there where there used to be horse carriages, they eliminated them in 2015 and replaced them with electric carriages. This is a battle now that can be won.
23: Yes.
0: And I dedicate this to our colleague here at WOR, Barry Gray. Later on, you're going to hear about Barry Gray, who created talk radio here at WR, because he was the first to come on the air the morning of June 19th, 1992, when I got shot 5 times in the back of that cab on the orders of John Gotti Sr. to John Gotti Jr. and the Gambino crime family. He was doing overnights at WR and used to listen to me and my wife Lisa at that time at WABC.
23: Well, I'll tell you something. I said this yesterday, and I know you've been out in front in the horse carriages, which is why you were NBC yesterday on NBC, which we're going to try to get audio of. But I will tell you this now that, and I've changed on the issue, and I think a lot of people have changed on the issue. But as I said yesterday, as soon as it was reported that somebody died, and it was a tourist that died, I said, this is it. That's it. That's what you needed. And it's going to happen. I mean, they have a bill now in the council, and they're going to have hearings on it.
0: Can you imagine in this last mayoral campaign, me, Zohran, Adams, Cuomo almost didn't agree on anything? This is the one thing we all agreed on. And the horse carriage barbaric industry. Up next, oh, he was the bad cop. J.D. Vance was going off on Israel, going off on BB. BB obviously wasn't listening because he was on the attack in Lebanon again. As this goes on, and an update on Iran. But first, let's get the news at 7 o'clock.
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4: It's 71 degrees at 7 o'clock. Good morning. I'm Daria Albinger. Luigi Mangione's lawyers have changed their minds about mounting an insanity defense for their client.
5: Mangione's legal team reversed course one day after confirming in a hearing their client had been undergoing psychiatric evaluation. They insinuated his defense would partially make the argument that Mangione was experiencing extreme emotional disturbance at the time of the shooting. In a one-line letter to State Judge Gregory Caro, they said they no longer plan to introduce psychiatric evidence at this time. Mangione's state trial is set to start in September. Natalie Migliori, WOR News.
4: Police predicted a million people would attend yesterday's ticker tape parade for the Knicks. About 2 million showed up. Let's go,
6: Knicks! 2 million joyous fans celebrating the Knicks, the new NBA champions, after a 53-year national title drought.
7: It's a once-in-a-lifetime kind of experience.
25: Like, we've been waiting for this moment.
6: The Knicks celebration generated a lot of trash, a ton of orange and blue confetti along the Canyon of Heroes.
26: I can tell you it's one for the record books.
6: Manhattan Borough Sanitation Chief Dayton Lewis should know. He's led cleanup efforts after scores of New York City parades and has deployed more than 700 sanit workers to clean up after this one.
27: Mansion 5!
6: I'm Sarah Lee Kessler.
4: Talks between the U.S. and Iran set for today in Switzerland have been canceled. The White House will only say that it hopes to resume them as soon as possible. Horse-drawn carriage rides in Central Park are on hold as the city looks into this week's deadly incident. A teenager was killed. A spooked horse caused the carriage to tip over. Well, this is the last day on the job for the Director of National Intelligence, Tulsi Gabbard. She is stepping down to take care of her husband, who has cancer. Acting DNI Bill Pulte will remain on the job for the time being. WOR News Time 7:02.
28: I'm Bernie Reddy with your WOR traffic. This crash on the northbound FDR Drive has all lanes subject to closure. It's between 79th and 96th Streets, and traffic is very slow as you come up from the 30s on the northbound FDR Drive. The earlier crash, a southbound FDR Drive into 96th Street, has cleared away. Still seeing some delays. Now, traveling the LIE Service Road in Nassau County westbound by New Hyde Park Road, that service road is completely shut. You've got a down power line across the roadway. GW Bridge is about 15 to 20 in for either level. The Lincoln is 10 to 15. Holland's right around 15 to 20 minutes. And the Cross Westchester has slowdowns westbound into the Sprainbrook. That's a crash along the right side. 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President Trump can't book artists for the Freedom 250 event, which makes you wonder, where have all the conservative artists gone? 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
9: I'm meteorologist Jeff Marr with your WOR forecast from the Weather Channel. Early clouds will be followed by afternoon sunshine on this Friday with a high of 83 degrees and clear overnight with a low in the mid-60s. Sunny and breezy tomorrow with a high of 83 and some more sunshine to wrap up the weekend on Sunday with a high in the low 80s. Currently it is 72 degrees at WOR.
4: The Mets win in Philadelphia 6-4. The Yankees lost to the Chicago White Sox 5-1. The Liberty will host Washington tonight at the Barclays Center, and at the World Cup today at 3 p.m., the U.S. will take on Australia in Seattle. It's day two of play at the U.S. Open, which is at Shinnecock Hills in the Hamptons this year. They're actually finishing up the first round play because they had to call it for darkness last night. Next news, 7:30. Bulletins at once. I'm Daria Albinger on 710. WOR.
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23: Well, it's fascinating what happened at the G7, because Donald Trump went there and signed the Memorandum of Understanding with Iran, and there was all smiles, peace in the world, peace with NATO. NATO was thrilled with them. They were hugging each other. As Curtis has pointed out a few times, the Italian prime minister said, oh, we're friends again, we're friends again, we're friends again. Everything was great. And then he hands the microphone over to J.D. Vance and Pete Hegseth. Now, you can see what's happening, and you made a good analogy earlier. This is good cop, bad cop. There's no question. Donald Trump was being heralded as the peacemaker, and then came the bad news. And the first bad news was from J.D. Vance, who had a warning for Israel, because Israel, especially some of the cabinet members, were bad-mouthing Donald Trump. They don't like this deal at all. And there is some bombing overnight that we'll talk about in a second. So he just wanted to make sure he put them in line. This is just part of what he said.
10: Donald J. Trump is the only head of state in the entire world who is sympathetic to the nation of Israel at this moment in time. And he happens to be the head of state of the world superpower. If I was in the cabinet of the Israeli government, I might not be attacking the only powerful ally that I have anywhere left in the entire world.
0: Absolutely. He is the only friend of Israel. They're a pariah state other than Guatemala, and Hungary was until Orban got ousted. You say to yourself, hey, man, without Trump, Trump has done so much for Israel. And then, you know, Vance went on to say, and this is where he dotted the I and he crossed the T as the bad cop. Let me remind Israel that 2/3 of your weapons protecting you comes from the U.S. of A. You don't want to do anything to jeopardize that, do you? Now, if that's not a warning, I don't know what is. But you would think, okay, I got it. I got the message loud and clear. I'm going to chill out, meaning Bibi and his war cabinet. No, overnight, they again attack southern Lebanon, 7 miles in, south of the Latani River. I mean, a heavier bombardment than they've had for days against Hezbollah. They themselves, meaning the Israeli Defense Force, lost 4 soldiers, which would be the equivalent of America losing about 60 soldiers in battle when you compare the populations. They've already lost 130 IDF soldiers, which is the equivalent of 30,000 American troops. So they're just pulling ahead. And BB is just saying, look, they fire on us. We hit them twice, 3 times as hard. And then the fair weather friend to us. I understand you're an Israeli. You have a different point of view. But Huckabee is a U.S. ambassador who has been appointed by Donald Trump to represent the United States, not Israel. So Huckabee says yesterday, I thought by now he would have been retired, brought back, recalled, fired, because when he said, without Israel, there is no America, that was just the day before, he doubled down. Huckabee said yesterday, well, Secretary of State Rubio has made it very clear that Iran and Hezbollah aren't linked to the deal. Well, yes, they are.
23: Yeah, that's one of the points. That's one of the moments of understanding. It's one of the, in the memo of understanding, it is one of the specific things that they are completely linked to this deal. Can I move on to Hegseth?
0: Yeah, one last thing.
23: Oh, go ahead.
0: Trump was very specific. He's starting to look at Israeli attacks in the Gaza and obviously against Hezbollah by saying, quote, you don't have to knock down an entire apartment building every time you're looking for someone. They are not all Hezbollah. This is the way most of the world views it. You want to kill Hezbollah, fine. I don't think most of the world cares about that or Hamas. But when you purposely bulldoze buildings and then you bomb a whole apartment building and you can see it just implodes, you see, it's impossible that everybody in there was Hezbollah or Hamas.
23: Right. And to your point, Lebanese state media this morning is saying that 18 civilians were killed in this latest attack. Also, 4 Israeli soldiers were killed.
0: By the way, Vance was supposed to be signing the final agreement today in Switzerland. That's been postponed. We know why. Because Bibi will not follow the president of the United States. Okay, well, it's up to Trump to get him in line.
23: Right. There's going to be another phone call, and this one, I'm sure, is going to come with a threat. And it's going to be ugly over the next couple of days. The nice thing about J.D. Vance is J.D. Vance is extremely articulate. J.D. Vance says some really harsh things, always with a smile. Do you notice that? I mean, he's never one to be grouse. He's never one to have an angry face. He's very smooth. Pete Hegseth, not so much.
0: No. That's why he recast himself, not as the Secretary of Defense, the Secretary of War.
23: That's right. Pete Hegseth is a bulldog. And when he comes in, usually it's going to be rallying up the troops or to tell everybody they don't know what they're talking about. And this is the way things are going to be. Well, the latter Pete Hegseth is the one I'm talking about because he went to NATO. They're still upset. The United States, the Secretary of War, President Trump, still upset with NATO with not allowing our troops, our planes, our jet fighters to fly over their airspace. A couple of countries said no, especially Spain, and Pete Hegseth has not forgotten that.
11: These allies, they put America's sons and daughters, our sons and daughters, at risk by denying them the predictable access, basing, and overflight that never should have been in question at all.
23: So that's how he started.
0: You're right, and that was directed at not just Spain, who's been the most adversarial, but Maloney in Italy, who wouldn't allow the flights to take place from Italy, where we have bases, or even in England.
23: Right.
0: So he was absolutely right on that.
23: So he says, I love the way he phrased this, too. He says, we're reimagining a new NATO now, where European countries take the lead, which means they're going to have to pony up the money because the United States is pulling back the money.
11: It's only common sense. America cannot care for or pay more for Europe's defense than our allies do.
0: Oh, I agree completely. Look, they're doing okay now with the Ukraine, right? I mean, we're still helping the Ukraine. And the president yesterday in that euphoric finale at G7 when Meloni, the prime minister of Italy, we're all friends again. Here's the pen, Mr. President. Yeah, I'll sign that resolution to continue supporting Zelensky in Ukraine against Putin. But you see, the president had a fallback. He was the soft guy. He was the guy you loved at G7. But in order to be the bad cop, he used, as you pointed out, Vice President Vance versus Bibi in Israel, and more importantly, Hegseth versus everybody who had been in G7. Don't think we're going to be spending the same kind of money. Because until we learn where the $300 billion is going to come from to help rebuild Iran that we've helped smash to smithereens, we're going to need that money if, in fact, we're going to be contributing to that hobo stew there.
23: Yeah, and apparently the way it's being worked out right now is that Arab countries are going to be paying for the most of that. So we'll see how it all works out. It's silly to be too critical of anything at this point because we don't know the details. It hasn't been worked out. This is just a memorandum and a hope. So we have to wait over the next 60 days, although those next 60 days have been pushed back by the bombing in Hezbollah. I will say this. It all kind of played out like a mafia movie, didn't it? The Dom was in there. Yeah. He was being really nice to everyone. They all shook hands. They all felt good. They were all smiling. He leaves the room, and then the two guys come
0: let
23: in.
0: Let me equate them. Okay. Because J.D. Vance has a smile. That's almost like Tom Hagen. Remember the consigliere?
23: Yeah.
0: But Sonny Corleone is definitely Pete Hegseth. Out of control. You take the gun, you put it there, you shoot him, you drop it. Come on, Mikey. I mean, if you had to do a Godfather scenario. But guess who surfaced yesterday? We haven't seen him yet. The Ayatollah Jr. competing with Tom Kane Jr. They now claim that Tom Kane Jr. is going to appear June 30th. He's going to appear June 30th. We have no idea how.
23: Where?
0: I don't know, but this is what they're teasing us. But the Ayatollah Jr. made this pronouncement yesterday. Still, nobody has seen him. Iran would not submit to excessive demands. Trump struck a deal out of desperation. These are words attributed to him. And yet, nobody has seen this guy. This is like the Wizard of Oz.
23: I think he's dead. I think he's dead, and this is the head of the Revolutionary Guard that's now saying, well, I got a message. I got a message from him. Let me read it to you.
0: Message from the grave.
23: Yeah, who else has seen him? Now, apparently one guy has seen him.
0: But isn't it amazing that Tom Kane Jr. has been missing in action almost as long, and now they're promising. They're promising June 30th. He's going to finally appear.
23: Are people going to gather like in the past when a vision of Christ was going to appear and they would all gather in a field
0: like lords,
23: to see this?
0: Lords in Portugal, you know, an epiphany. The rebirth of Lazarus from the dead. Can you imagine this, to have to say, oh, he's going to appear on June 30th?
23: No, it's getting silly. They handled this, as I've said a million times, they've handled this so poorly. It's gotten to the point where it is ridiculous. Hey, when we come back, as you know, we had Pride Month, we had Pride Day, and some people are getting in trouble because they didn't want to participate. We'll explain that when we come back. We also have a chance to see the Guess Who. You can win tickets at 8:25. Now let me talk about something that is really near and dear to my heart that I firmly believe in, and that is LifeVac. 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
28: I'm Bernie Vitter with your WOR traffic. It is busy on the FDR Drive, especially on the northbound side. Two lanes closed between 79th and 96th Street. All lanes are subject to closure. In fact, for a while, they did have everything completely closed. So it's crawling coming up from the 40s, close to an hour-long delay. And southbound, you're going to see slowdowns as well, passing by the accident. Meantime, on the eastbound side of the Cross Bronx between Webster Avenue and 3rd Avenue, it's a crash along the left side. It is starting to impact the George Washington Bridge a bit. You're about 25 to 30 minutes for the upper level, 15 to 20 lower. The Lincoln looks pretty nice, 10 to 15. And you're 15 to 20 in at the the Holland Tunnel, and that's for both approaches. Really no problems either way at the Tappan Zee Cuomo Bridge. Now, in Nassau County, the LIE service road is closed westbound New Hyde Park Road into Community Drive. This is all because of some down power lines. Our next traffic update's in 15 minutes. Now let's take a look at the WOR Weather Channel forecast.
9: After some early clouds, there'll be plenty of sun during the afternoon on this Friday with gusty winds at times out of the west as the high gets close to 83. Tonight, clear and breezy with a low falling to 66. A sunny and windy Saturday with a high in the low 80s. It'll stay dry for Father's Day on Sunday with more sun and a high of 83. Right now, 72 at WRI meteorologist Jeff Marr. Here's Daria with a check of today's top stories.
4: Good morning, Jeff. 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
22: Curtis and Larry. 710 WOR.
23: So they had a Pride Night game for, you know, gay pride, LGBTQ pride, at a minor league baseball team in York, Pennsylvania. It's the San Francisco Giants minor league baseball team. And then they had a problem. They talked about it. They sold out the game. Everybody wanted to see these new uniforms, but they had a problem. The day of the game, some of the players said, we're not wearing the new Pride uniforms. We just refused to. And they said, that's okay. We'll play the game without you. Turns out, 17 of the 25 players said they would not wear it. So they did not have enough players to play the game. And they've issued apologies. They've said that this is embarrassing. As a matter of fact, the team has gone as far to give $10,000 to the Rainbow Rose Center, which is an LGBTQ, should I keep going, IA plus community. And this is the second thing that the New York Giants organization has had. They had a pitcher last week on Pride Night on his baseball cap. They had special Pride baseball caps, write a Bible verse, just the number for the verse, Gen 9:12-16, talking about God creating man and God creating woman. And that was a huge controversy, and now no longer can any baseball player in the world put a Bible verse on the hat or on there. This is not just the Giants. This is now a league-wide, you can't write a Bible verse. So you can't write a Bible verse, but you can celebrate Pride. You can refuse to stand for the national anthem, but you can't say that I'm not going to wear a Pride cap or a Pride jersey. It is ridiculous time. The country has been changing after the strange wokeness that captured our country. But apparently, in some conclaves, like Major League Baseball, it still exists. Listen, I'm not taking a side on this. I'm just saying that both sides have a point, and both sides should be allowed to have free speech and do what they want.
0: Well, you could have figured by the name of the team in York, the minor league baseball affiliate, it's called the York Revolution. So they were having a revolution. I bet you they haven't at all called that revolution the example of what our revolution was on the 250th anniversary. But I've been to York. It's a very patriotic place. All roads lead to Baltimore, Harrisburg, and Allentown, Pennsylvania. It's about a town of 80,000 people, a lot of tradition there. I've actually been at the ballpark there, not when a game was underway. I love that ballpark. So they are very supportive of their baseball team. Now, the guys who made this decision not to wear the colors, the Rainbow Coalition color of Gay Pride, they may end up, it may end up affecting their career. But it is interesting that of all the Major League Baseball teams where it became such an issue was San Francisco.
23: I know.
0: Which is the heart of the gay, lesbian, transgender community, the Castro section. That two, they actually had two San Francisco baseball players, the professional Giants, who had the Bible verses. Sort of like you set one policy and then you have to observe it. But if you allow, like Dodger night, remember the Dodgers had a gay night, and you don't have one strict policy. You're going to have baseball players or managers or others doing whatever it is that they feel like doing. Look, at the minor league level, you could lose your career for that.
23: I want to save some time for these talkbacks if we can get them in.
1: Hey, how you doing? Good morning. I just want to ask if maybe you guys had the same opinion when they called up Jalen Brunson. Did you notice that some other players didn't stand up for the standing ovation? And is there something going on there that maybe he's taking the spotlight from other guys? I don't know. That was just me, because I would think that everybody should have stood up for him, every team player.
23: Yeah, I can tell you that he's loved on that team. You can see it. You can see it when they celebrate. You can see it on the bench. They were all talking to him. Now, I just think they didn't think to stand up. I think it was a mistake. That's all. You didn't read anything into that, did you?
0: No, not at all.
4: Set the horses free with all the technology today. Why don't we have Elon design one of those Android type carriage horses to pull the people around Central Park? Even make them whinny on cue. That'll solve all the problems. We'll have the carriages, and the horses can be out the pasture again, enjoying their life.
23: There you go. Set the horses free.
0: Exactly. And remember, horses like to herd together, like to frolic together, like to run around together. When you actually see these horses, their heads are down in the ground. They're very depressed. It's hotter than hell out there. And remember, they're on the asphalt. Imagine, over 1,000 pounds.
23: Yeah.
0: It affects them even more. It's time to discard this barbaric behavior. The electric carriages can replace them, and all the horse carriage drivers will continue to earn their income.
23: Now let's get the news at 7:30 with Daria Albinger. Daria.
8: Attorneys for Luigi Mangione have changed their minds. They're no longer going to mount an insanity defense for their client. This week they said that Mangione had been receiving psychiatric treatment and that he was in what they called extreme emotional distress when he allegedly shot and killed United Healthcare CEO Brian Thompson in 2024. Mangione's state trial is expected to begin in September. Vice President Vance canceled his trip to Geneva today, where he was supposed to lead the U.S. delegation in peace talks with Iran. The White House will only say they hope to resume those talks as soon as possible. A teenager is under arrest after a large fight led to gunfire yesterday in Times Square. One person was also stabbed in the neck, but is expected to survive. Something's going on at Lackland Air Force Base in Texas. At least 160 troops there have the flu. The outbreak is in a basic training wing where recruits sit at communal tables for meals and sleep in bunk beds in open bays. And a million people were expected to attend yesterday's ticker tape parade for the NBA champion Knicks, but we like to beat expectations here in the city. Police say at least 2 million showed up. Next news, 8 o'clock, bulletins at once. I'm Daria Albinger on 710 WOR.
0: You know, up next, we're going to discuss why this is a national holiday, Juneteenth. If we would have had Natalie Migliore ask the crowd yesterday, she probably would have gotten little, if any, response. Or even at Barack Obama's opening of his library in Chicago, the place was packed. They probably would have had little, if any, knowledge. We're going to let you know why you're off today for a federal holiday, because most of America has no idea. Right now, it doesn't matter if you're black or white. Doesn't matter if your legacy goes back to the Confederacy or the Union in the Civil War. You just want the best possible investment for the money that you have. And hopefully none of you have that Confederate currency that had Jeff Davis on it. 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
10: I'm Bernie Vider with your WOR traffic. On the east side of Manhattan, the FDR Drive northbound, still crawling up to 96th Street, got this crash. And now it's just one lane that's blocked off for a while. Everything was completely closed on the northbound FDR Drive between 79th and 96th Street. You also have southbound delays passing by the crash. Eastbound Cross Bronx by Webster Avenue, there's a collision along the left side. So at the George Washington Bridge, honestly, not so bad. It's 15 to 20 for either level. Lincoln's 10 to 15. The Holland's up to 20 minutes. And in Rutherford, Route 3 westbound has three lanes blocked into Route 17. Only the left lane is getting by. This is a crash involving a dump truck and an overturned vehicle. 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
11: Clearing will take place early on this Friday and then a sunny and windy afternoon. The high today up to 83 as winds gusting from the west at times and clear overnight with a low in the mid-60s. Sunny and windy tomorrow with a high in the low 80s. And not much of a change to wrap up the weekend on Sunday with some more sun and an afternoon high around 83 degrees. Currently 7.

0: So, Larry,
1: today is Juneteenth, a national holiday that few, if any, people know anything about. It would have been a great opportunity yesterday. Two major events in this country attended predominantly by African Americans. Our parade for the world champion Knicks of the Canyon of Heroes, as we know, Madalia Nigliori, was magnificent. We're going to get an update from her when she is down in the streets with the peeps, but she was at the very best. Can you imagine?

0: imagine if I would have said, Magley, after the parade, just talk to a lot of the people, ask them, did they know why they were off tomorrow for Juneteenth? Almost nobody would have known. And then with Barack Obama's opening of his library, presidential library in Chicago, we're going to talk about that later. Star-studded lineup. If somebody would have asked most of the attendees who were African-American themselves from the Chicago area, can you tell us what Juneteenth is? Few, if any. And yet this is the holiday. And so I'm going to try to lay it out for everybody. What we learned in school, because they don't teach about Juneteenth in school. I've asked my three sons, all of whom gone to public school. They get very little history and current events to begin with. As when I ask them, how come they don't teach you current events? They don't want to hurt anybody's feelings. We learned about the Emancipation Proclamation. I remember the teacher, Alan Topel, my best teacher ever. He was my fifth grade teacher in PS 114. And he said the date was January 1st of 1863. The Civil War was at a stalemate at that time between the South and the North, pretty much the way it is between Ukraine and Russia now. It's a stalemate after 4 years. And so Abraham Lincoln, who was fighting this Civil War to preserve the Union, decided to do a pivot and shift and turn it into a war to end slavery because there were 3.5 million slaves in the South. So he issued an emancipation of proclamation that declared all enslaved persons in Confederate states in active rebellion were permanently free, hoping that many of them would join the Union, which they did.
1: Join the Union Army. They tried to before. They weren't allowed to have guns.
0: Yes.
1: And he had this, they came to Gettysburg in the millions, and he said, no, you got to go back. You got to go back.
0: So this was a tactical decision. It had never been the reason why we went to war to begin with against the South. It was simply because they were breaking up the Union. And this also applied to states that had seceded and were in rebellion, not just the slaveholding states, but the border states that were loyal to the Union that still had slaves. That was Maryland, Kentucky, and Missouri. So it turned everything upside down. Now you must be saying, well, how does Juneteenth play into this? Well, 2.5 years later, on June 19th of 1865, freedom finally came when some 2,000 Union troops sailing into Galveston, Texas, in what was then the Gulf of Mexico. Now, I guess we'll have to call it the Gulf of America, right? Due to Trump, or I'll be in trouble with Trump again. But 2,000 Union troops arrive in Galveston, and they tell the 250,000 enslaved black people, imagine, they were still enslaved in the state of Texas, which was a slave state. You are free by executive decree. It took them 2.5 years to learn that the Emancipation Proclamation had guaranteed them their freedom. Then there was Reconstruction thereafter. And Juneteenth became known as the day that slaves in Texas were free. I got to tell you, I'm pretty good at history, as you know, Larry. The only time I learned about this holiday, I was visiting Guardian Angels in Milwaukee, in North Milwaukee. They're mostly African-American. They said, oh, you got to come down to Juneteenth right there on Lake Michigan. And they were celebrating Juneteenth with barbecues. And I saw it in St. Louis, and I saw it in Houston. Never heard anything about it on the East Coast or the West Coast. And I guarantee you, if you were to do a Q&A, you know how they always send people out to do a Q&A? Few, if any, people would know why they're off today.
1: Absolutely. But, you know, there's a lot of historians that push back at this whole thing. A lot of African-American historians that push back at this whole thing. And I'm not saying this is that important. I think the day is fine. The New York Times and a couple of their writers were really pushing for this and got it. But a lot of the slaves in Texas were already freed. They claim that was the day. That was the end of it. That was the end of slavery. And after that, all the slaves were free. That's not true. It went on. There were many slaves. So the day, the significance of the day was significant to Texas and to some of those areas, and it still didn't free all the slaves. So the legend of what happened that day has not been historically proven. And so this was just, this was like the couple of New York Times writers pushing this and pushing and pushing this narrative. And even when they were pushing it, people pushed back at it. I'm not saying it's that important, because let me tell you a story. You know, John Adams, when he thought the whole country was going to celebrate the birthplace of America, wrote to Abigail that July 2nd is going to be celebrated throughout history, because that's actually the day that we declared independence. It was July 2nd when the document was signed, and the Continental Congress and the members that were there all said that was the day. It wasn't announced till July 4th. So we celebrate the announcement of something that happened on July 2nd. So history and the days that we celebrate, there might be some historical inaccuracy to many of them, but it's important to celebrate the day. The only reason I push back on it at all, because who is the most important figure in American history in freeing the slaves?
0: Abraham Lincoln.
1: Absolutely. Why don't we have an Abraham Lincoln Day? Why do they make it President's Day? Why do we have to celebrate Warren Harding and James Buchanan, who were awful presidents, when we had one man who stood up and freed the slaves and was assassinated for it, and we don't have a day in his honor? If you're going to have a day for freeing the slaves, it's Abraham Lincoln
0: Day. You're
1: correct.
0: You're absolutely correct. I concur. And today, just as a test, since many of you are taking advantage of the federal holiday, you didn't go to work yesterday for the Nick Parade. You're not going to work today. It's like 4-day weekend, extended weekend. Why don't you ask everybody, you know, respectfully, do you know anything about Juneteenth? And the answer is, more people will know, who are Gen Zs, that this is the day I was shot in 1992. We're going to talk about that in the next hour, because that's become part of the YouTube generational focus on my attempted assassination. Now, that's sad. That is really sad. But up next, we talked about all four boroughs and how they weren't very helpful in the American Revolution. We're going to dedicate the Bronx, what the Bronx did. And you're going to find out, ladies and gentlemen, that we were totally dependent on patriots from Massachusetts, Pennsylvania, and Maryland, because, unfortunately, New York City was loyalist. And if it had been up to people in New York City, we'd still be bowing to the Union Jack and not the stars and stripes, the red, white, and blue. That'll be up next.
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7: I'm Bernie Vetter with your WOR traffic. Major crash on the stretch of Route 3 westbound heading through Rutherford by Route 17. It's an accident involving a dump truck, another overturned vehicle. Only the far left lane is getting by. Heavy delays back from before Route 120. You also have eastbound delays passing by the scene into Route 17. GW Bridge is 25 upstairs, about 15 for the lower. Lincoln is 10 to 15. On the Holland, right around 15 to 20 minutes. Earlier crash eastbound Cross Bronx by Webster Avenue has been cleared away and delays have eased out. But it's slow and ride. Southbound side of 95 heading to Boston Road, crash along the right side. 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
8: After some early clouds, there'll be plenty of sun during the afternoon on this Friday with gusty winds at times out of the west as the high gets close to 83. Tonight, clear and breezy with a low falling to 66. Sunny and windy Saturday with a high in the low 80s. It will stay dry for Father's Day on Sunday with more sun and a high of 83. Right now, 72 at WRI meteorologist Jeff Marr. Here's Darian. Check of today's top stories.
9: Good morning, Jeff. Talks with Iran in Switzerland today were called off. Horse-drawn carriage rides in the city are on hold. And Luigi Mangione's attorneys changed their minds again. Those stories and more coming up on 710 WOR.
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0: Yes, Larry, we've talked about New York City as being the epicenter for the loyalists to the crown, and not a place that was patriot-friendly towards George Washington. Told you about Staten Island. Oh, yeah, they welcomed the Brits. And then in Brooklyn, if not for 400 Maryland patriots getting slaughtered by the Brits to slow them down, George Washington would have been surrounded, and that would have been the end of the Revolution. Likewise in Queens. Likewise in Manhattan. But thank God for the Bronx, because it was neutral ground. General Howe and General Cornwallis say we can come in through the Bronx and stop Washington on his way to White Plains in Westchester. And they had a brilliant plan. But all along the way, the American patriots were booby-trapping them. So where Pelham Bay is right now, they set up all kinds of barriers, stone walls, you know, everything imaginable. But it was Colonel John Glover's group from Massachusetts. There was nobody from the Bronx. They were all from Massachusetts. And they slowed them down. It was a successful stall, but many of them died and perished as a result. Then there was the Battle of Gun Hill Road, where Gun Hill Road is today. The British are chasing the Americans along Gun Hill Road. The American artillery unit, led by Captain Bryan, drags their cannons up the hill, fires on the Brits. Where are they from? They're from Massachusetts. This is right where Woodlawn Cemetery is today. And then finally, the Battle of Throg's Neck, as we call it now, the Neck. General Howe is pushing through Throg's Neck to encircle George Washington and his men, who are on their way up to White Plains in Westchester. And you know who stopped them? The Pennsylvania riflemen staved them off, even though they lost many, many of their patriots as a result of slowing them down. George Washington was actually in Van Cortlandt Park at that time. There is a house museum there used by George Washington and his troops in 1776 before he fled up to White Plains. And then the term Featherbed Lane, which is an area in the Bronx. Local supporters of George Washington from the Bronx. Yes, there were supporters in the Bronx of our patriots. Covered the road in feather beds to muffle the sound of the retreating American horses, the cavalry of George Washington, during their retreat to White Plains. So New York City was a complete washout. If not for the brave patriots who flooded in from Massachusetts, from Pennsylvania, from Maryland to fight the Brits and their mercenaries, the Haitians, our revolution would have been over right there. We had to depend on people from New York City. Forget about it. They were all like, hey, the Union Jack forever. We love the king. They would have kissed his arse there. And see, people don't like hearing that part of the history of New York City. But other than the Bronx, there was very little support for the American Revolution. And again, just as you had pointed out, George Washington always seemed to avoid a catastrophe when he was being chased. Likewise in New Jersey, likewise in New York.
1: Yeah, that is fascinating. It is amazing. You know, we don't really talk too much about what we're going to do next. I mean, in detail, like we'll just give a headline. But it's amazing how they're weaving together. Without even talking about it, these are weaving together. Because I just talked yesterday about how the General Howe needed to get back to New York because that's where he wanted to retreat to. Of course, that's where he wanted to retreat to because that was the British stronghold at the time. So many of the things we're talking about. One of the next things I'm going to talk about is the White Plains and the fact that Washington was cut off and going to White Plains. So it is amazing that we are without even talking to each other, telling the history of the Revolutionary War chronologically.
0: the stronghold for Barack Obama, obviously, south side of Chicago. And, man, they turned it out for Barack and Michelle Obama yesterday with the opening of the Presidential Library, a who's who in attendance. We'll give you all the late-breaking details, but first the news at 8 o'clock.
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9: It's 71 degrees at 8 o'clock. Good morning. I'm Daria Albinger. The talks between the U.S. and Iran, which were supposed to take place today in Geneva, have been canceled.
3: This morning, new questions about what comes next for President Trump's deal with Iran. It comes after the White House announced late last night Vice President J.D. Vance was postponing a planned trip to Switzerland, where he'd been expected to lead the next round of talks on implementing the agreement. The White House saying the trip's plans had not been finalized, calling the negotiations never simple or predictable. Meanwhile, a growing number of Republicans on Capitol Hill are openly criticizing the deal, arguing it gives too much to Iran.
9: ABC's Karen Juan, Washington. Horse-drawn carriage rides have been suspended temporarily as the city looks into the deadly incident in Central Park this week. A teenager riding in one of the carriages with his family was killed when the horse became spooked, causing that carriage to tip over. Police are looking for a suspect after two men were shot and killed last night in the Bronx. Police say it happened about 10 p.m. at Westchester Avenue and Harrod Avenue in Soundview. No word if the victims were targeted. Well, the 212 is getting some company today with a new area code for the city.
4: It's 465 and is the first new area code in the Big Apple since 2017. There are seven others, including the original area code 212, which debuted in 1947. The new 465 area code is being added to help cover the Bronx, Brooklyn, Queens, Staten Island, and the Marble Hill section of Manhattan to keep the city from running out of phone digits. Sarah Lee Kessler, WOR News.
9: Well, there are more problems for that newly refinished reflecting pool in Washington, D.C. First, the algae returned. They're trying to get rid of that. And now that new coat of American flag blue paint is starting to peel off and is floating to the top. WOR News Time, 8:02.
7: Delays both ways on Route 3 heading into Route 17 in Rutherford. There's a bad crash on the westbound side of Route 3 at Route 17. Only the far left lane is getting by. This collision involves a dump truck, so heavy delays there. And you got eastbound rubbernecking slowdowns. Southbound side of 95, a crash in Rye by Boston Road. That's along the right side. And if you're heading for the GW Bridge, pretty good news there. 5 to 10 for either level. Even better at the Lincoln. That's maybe 5 minutes. And the Holland right around 10 to 15 minutes for either approach. There is a stall vehicle in the up on Gowanus before 38. 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
8: I'm meteorologist Jeff Marr with your WOR forecast from the Weather Channel. Just a few clouds early today and then a sunny and breezy afternoon with a high headed 83. Overnight clear, the low down to 66. More sunshine tomorrow with gusty winds again and a high in the low 80s. And a sunny end of the weekend on Sunday as the high eventually hits 83 degrees. Right now it is 70 at WOR.
9: The Mets won in Philadelphia. 6-4 series resumes tomorrow. The Yankees lost to the Chicago White Sox 5-1 at the stadium. They'll host the Reds tonight. The Liberty hosts Washington
6: Edmonton tonight at Barclays Center. And at 3 o'clock this afternoon, it's the next challenge for Team USA at the World Cup when they take on Australia. That match is being played in Seattle. Next news, 8:30. Bulletins at once. I'm Daria Albinger on 710 WOR.
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11: 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Sliwa, Menti, Curtis Sliwa, and Larry Menti in the morning on 710 WOR.
1: I'll tell you what, Curtis, before we start talking about the inauguration, the opening of the Obama Presidential Center in Chicago, can we take a moment to talk about how ugly it is? That, I've never seen such a monstrosity. I can't figure it out. It looks like an accident.
0: It is. The only thing I could equate to that was looking at the cathedral in Barcelona, you know, with fruits and bowls up on the top of it. I mean, it is really ugly. Whoever that architect is, whatever he got paid or she got paid or the firm, they should be forced to give the money back. It's a horror.
1: It looked like the ugly stepsister at Stonehenge. Doesn't it? I mean, you look at it, for Stonehenge, they'd say, no, we got to get rid of that one. That one's ugly. Of course, it was huger than any of the rocks at Stonehenge. But if just imagine a Stonehenge rock and then multiply it by 300 feet.
0: Well, maybe that's why Barack Obama hasn't paid off all the vendors, all the minority vendors who were part of the construction of that. He wasn't happy with the results. Man, so far he stiffed them. Sort of reminds me when Trump was in Atlantic City and he had his three casinos, how he was known as, I'm not paying this bill. What are you going to do about it? I cannot believe that he did not pay off these minority construction vendors who were protesting, you know. Wasn't that large a protest, but these were men and women whose companies had gotten the contracts who were minority companies and said they were owed millions of dollars by the Obama Foundation that was responsible for the construction.
1: I'm so glad you brought this up. Can you imagine if this was the Trump Library down in Florida and he didn't pay people? That would be the story. That's all you'd be hearing about. That's all you'd hear about the next day. We still hear about him not paying people in Atlantic City for his casino. That would be the story. But no. It must be ignored because Obama is the chosen one by the media.
0: You know, we needed Sean Spicer to compare the crowd that assembled for the Obama inauguration of their library to any of the MAGA events hosted by President Donald Trump. Because remember how Spicer was put in that position as the first spokesperson for the Trump administration comparing photographs of when Obama was inaugurated and when Trump was inaugurated. Oh, I had more. It was a huge turnout.
1: Well, it was a huge turnout probably for the concert because, wow. The artist that he got compared to, I'll tell you what, we were going to compare Donald Trump and Obama. The people that turned down for America 250, turned them down, they couldn't have made this. It was all A-list. Nobody that turned them down, the B-listers turned them down. He was stuck with CNC Music Factory and Vanilla Ice. So it is the bias in the media. It is the bias in the music industry. It is the bias in the Hollywood that was on full display. But let's talk about the event itself. Michelle Obama spoke first, and I will say she was brilliant. It was a very nice speech. You don't hear her talk a lot, but when she gives a speech, she gives a great speech, so much so that her husband was crying during it.
12: You did it all with such grace and class and cool that you made the hardest job in the world look like a walk in this beautiful park.
1: Now, if he had that much class, right, he would just talk about his presidency. He wouldn't take any veiled shots against Donald Trump, would he?
13: A belief in checks and balances in our government and an accountability that comes with an independent judiciary and a robust free press. A belief that our military and law enforcement owe allegiance not to any president or political party, but to the people and our Constitution.
1: I thought this was going to be an inauguration. I thought this was going to be a presentation of the new library. Instead, his part turned into a political speech.
0: Well, why are you surprised when the president, just the day before in the euphoric G7 conference, said publicly, oh, by the way, the Iranians in our negotiations said that Obama is a stupid SOB, which I do not believe they said. There was no need to say that. But then again, you know, they love to tangle. They're like two scorpions in a brandy glass. What I will say about Michelle Obama is she scored the biggest celebrity out of the many. You had Springsteen, Stevie Wonder, Bono, John Legend, Jennifer Hudson. She scored him on her podcast that nobody listens to because he was there to entertain the crowd. Dave Chappelle was on her podcast, you know, that she has a co-host as her brother. It's really a lame podcast. I listened to one. I'll never listen again. But I will listen to the one with Dave Chappelle.
1: No, he's brilliant. He is absolutely brilliant. Let's hear some of the music that was played. Here you go. Here's Stevie Wonder in Higher Ground. I'll tell you what. I have never seen Stevie Wonder in concert. It's one of my bucket list. I hope he tours again. I hope he's still touring because the next time I'm definitely going to see him. I don't care about politics. When it comes to entertainers, I don't care about politics. If you cared that much that you were going to boycott everyone that didn't like Donald Trump or didn't believe in your point of view, you'd have very few movies to go to. You'd have very few little music to listen to. It doesn't matter. We found out they have no pull. It doesn't really matter. They can just draw a crowd.
0: Well, the number one star is Taylor Swift. She endorsed Tampon Tim. Remember the governor of Minnesota, the vice presidential candidate, because he had a cat, and she has her cat, and that meant endorsing Harris, and all the Swifties were going to come out, and the election was over. It didn't mean anything.
1: Right. In the senatorial election in Tennessee, she came out for the Democrat and the Republican won. She has a really bad track record because people are smarter. They don't listen to entertainers for their political future or the future of the country. How about John Legend and the rapper Common?

0: The best part of the whole thing was the entertainers. They were great. It was wonderful to see them all together.
1: I think because they're scrapping with one another, this president, Donald Trump, the former president, Barack Obama, both limited to two terms. Just imagine if, hypothetically, they could both run for a third term and they would square off against one another. You would have the bombastic, gregarious, bomb-throwing Donald Trump, who there are no limitations in terms of where he will go, versus the smoothest operator of all, Barack Obama. What a presidential race that would be. Every day, every moment, every hour, it would be like a world heavyweight championship. Punch, counterpunch, punch, counterpunch. And I think the public would really appreciate that, although obviously it's hypothetical. It's not going to happen. As much as Trump occasionally says, I'd like to run for a third term, and there are Democrats who would love to have Barack Obama run for a third
0: term. Yeah, it ain't going to happen. I do want to go to the library, too, because I want to see all the videos of the 542 drone strikes he ordered around the world and the 807 civilians who were killed, total 4,000 killed. You know, the ones he did in all of the countries that we weren't at war with, like Pakistan and Yemen and Somalia. Yeah, he just ordered all of those drone strikes and nobody said anything about it. It was fine, except for Rand Paul, who did a long filibuster. I want to see that. I want to see all the kids in cages that he had. I'm sure that's as part of the library. And how about all of the people that he deported? He deported over 300,000 legal aliens.
1: Well, Tom Holman will tell you that. He got the nation's meritorious award from Barack Obama for the most deportations.
0: Isn't it amazing how that's so horrible right now? All of those things that Trump is attacked for, Obama did, and it's just whitewashed from history. We don't even talk about all of those things because it was President Obama. No, he had a horrible time. Remember, he brought the country on the brink of recession at the end of his first term. Oh, no, we can't talk about that anymore. No, as a speaker, he's amazing. President Obama is amazing. And Donald Trump, in a different way, is also great at capturing a crowd. But as a president, he does not deserve this historic adoration that he's getting, because a lot of the things that Donald Trump is being criticized, he did on steroids. And we need to remember that. I'm sure it's not in the library anywhere.
1: Well, once we finally have an agreement, we'll be able to compare what Donald Trump gives to the Iranians to what Barack Obama gave to the Iranians. That has not yet been determined. It's all up in the air, but there are many who are saying, well, what's the difference? There were 2 years of negotiations. We gave them $2 billion.
0: Can I tell you the difference?
1: Yes.
0: One is performance-based. The other one was money up front. That's a big difference. By the way, it was still frozen funds, both of them.
1: I'm telling you, I'm not making a decision on that because we don't know what is in this treaty.
0: That's true.
1: We have no idea how much we're going to be giving to the Iranians. So I will withhold judgment, but it'd be great to actually go eventually, when all is said and done, to the Trump Library, which will be down in Miami, and then the Obama Library there in the south side of Chicago, and read their own observations as to what transpired with the Iranians.
0: Hey, go ahead and leave us a talk back on anything we said today. You go to the iHeartRadio app, you look for 710 WOR and hit the talk back feature. Guess what? In the World Cup, in one major city, because of the team's fans that were there, they ran out of beer. We'll talk about that when we come back. And also tickets to see the Guess Who at 8:25.
2: I'm Bernie Butter with your WOR traffic. If you're heading for the inbound lower deck of the George Washington Bridge, a misplaced tractor trailer, not supposed to be heading for that lower level. It is at the toll, so expect some delays there. But in general, the Hudson River crossing's way lighter than normal on this Juneteenth holiday. All turns out the street parking rules are suspended. You do have delays, though, on 95 southbound in past Playland Parkway. There's a crash there along the left side of the roadway. And in Rutherford, serious crash. Only the left lane is getting by on Route 3 westbound into Route 17. There's a dump truck involved in that one. You've got East eastbound delays as well. The outbound one is heavy to 38th Street where there's a stall vehicle that blocks at least one lane. And if you're traveling the Van Wyck southbound delays from the belt into Kennedy Airport, northbound delays by Atlantic Avenue. Our next traffic update's in 15 minutes. Now let's take a look at the WOR Weather Channel forecast.
3: It is going to be dry and windy on this Friday. Just a few clouds early. That afternoon sun with a high of 83 as winds gusting from the west near 15 to 20 miles per hour. Overnight clear and breezy with a low in the mid-60s and some sunshine for the weekend with high Saturday and Sunday hitting the low 80s. Right now it is 70 degrees at WRI meteorologist Jeff Marr. Here's Dario with today's top stories.
4: 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A million people didn't attend yesterday's parade for the Knicks. 2 million did. 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
0: I was just taking a look at the list of the top beer drinking cities per capita. What would you think is number one? It's pretty easy. It's
1: in the world?
0: In the United States.
1: In the United States. Top beer drinking, Chicago?
0: Close, Milwaukee. Of course, right?
1: It's like the stepchild.
0: But Boston is number three. They have a lot of beer. They have a lot of beer drinkers, except when they got an invasion over the weekend, they actually ran out of beer. Many of the taverns for the first time in history, and the people that invaded their taverns wanted them to run out of beer and cheered when it happened, and then went to the next tavern to try to make sure that they ran out of beer. It was the Scottish World Cup fans.
1: Oh, the Scots.
0: They call themselves the Tartan Army. And here's the owner of Sam Adams Tap Room, who has never run out of beer in his life, who ran out.
25: We're all running out of beer, and the local distributors are just doing what they can to get them in, and I know a lot of them got shipments in, and it seems like the Scottish pride themselves in having places like just drinking them dry.
0: It sounds like they pride themselves in this, and they do.
1: I was in Glasgow, which has a little subway system, and they have their traditional soccer game, Celtics versus Rangers. The Rangers are the Protestants. The Celtics are the Catholics. And I can tell you, I didn't go inside, but they both sides were drunk on the outside. So they must have drained the brewery in order to satisfy the need of the Catholic Celtic fans and Protestant Ranger fans in Scotland.
0: I love that there's hundreds of them, and they showed up in their tartans and just kept drinking until they had no beer. Then they cheered and went to the next place. I love the Scots.
1: Oh, by the way, today, game 2 for the U.S. of A, 3 o'clock versus Australia. No one has yet asked the mayor, with all the access they've had, you know, we know you're a Knicks fan after that 10-minute diatribe. We'll talk about that in the 9 o'clock hour. But no one yet has asked him, Mr. Mayor, you are a super soccer fan. Are you supporting the United States effort in the World Cup? What is so difficult about a question like that?
0: How about when Natalie Migliore showed up to a press conference to ask that question? She was shut down. That we have to talk about that, the press access to Zoran Mamdani, this guy that's the socialist, you know, for the people. I've never heard of the rules that he has for press questions. But let's get to you and your talkbacks.
2: Hi. Unless they have in the baseball player's contract that they must do this, they have an option that they can opt out.
0: Absolutely. Absolutely. She's talking about Pride Month and the fact that the San Francisco Giants had Pride baseball caps and that one of their minor league teams in York, Pennsylvania had Pride outfits. And some of the players just refused and they had to cancel the game because there were so many players that refused. But yes, in this country, you have the right to refuse that.
3: Larry Curtis, June 19th was made into a federal holiday. A federal day off for one reason and one real reason only, because June was the only month of the year, and particularly the summer months, that didn't have a federal day off. Period. End of sentence.
0: Well, that's an interesting theory. That's just not the case.
1: I just want to know whatever happened to Brooklyn Queens Day. It used to be a day off in school to celebrate the paving of the roads between Brooklyn and Queens, and it was an excuse for gangs to settle their scores on Coney Island.
0: Now, as I ranted about after we talked about Juneteenth, the fact that the man who did more to free slaves and gave his life for that, Abraham Lincoln, doesn't have a day.
4: If we're going to have a day for freeing the slaves, which is fine, I truly believe we should have a day for freeing the Jews from the death camps.
0: In America? You think that should be a day here in America?
1: You mean a Holocaust Memorial Day? We have Holocaust Memorial Day, but a federal holiday? I don't think. We have so many federal holidays now. Enough.
0: Yeah.
1: We took away Washington, our number one president of all time, who could have been made king. Remember, Alexander Hamilton wanted, no, oh, we want you to be king for life. He walked away from that. How many people would do that? And obviously, who kept us together when the Union was under assault, but Abraham Lincoln assassinated as a result. We
0: should have a Washington's Day. We should have a Lincoln Day.
1: Absolutely.
0: I've had commentaries on this for years and years and years. It's a national embarrassment that they made it President's Day. You can blame Congress for that because they wanted three-day weekends. That's the whole reason. So we can't celebrate birthdays because it doesn't come on a Monday every year.
5: The Bronx House of Detention looks better than the Obama Library.
1: The Bronx House of Detention was better than the Obama. Yeah, that was an ugly building. I was locked up there. Out of the many places I've been locked up. He's right. That was south of Yankee Stadium. It was near the old market area underneath the Deegan. It was a miserable building, you know, the construction of it, and miserable to be inside. But up next.
0: Nope. Contest. Let's give away some tickets.

0: Now's your chance to win a pair of tickets to see the reunion of the Guess Who with original members Randy Bachman and Burton Cummings July 10th at Northwell Jones Beach Theater. Just be caller number 6 at 800-321-0710. That's 800-321-0710. And you are the winner. 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
1: Thank you. First, Daria, I just want to give you props because you may have to live through the Curtis Sliwa biography of me being shot on this day.
2: No worries about that. And any day that I can spend with you guys, I'm happy to do it. Can I say something real quickly before I start? I grew up in Texas, so I took Texas history when I was in school. And when we learned about Juneteenth, which was a state holiday there, for many years before it was a federal holiday, Lincoln was a big part of what we were taught. And how if it wasn't for Lincoln, the slaves wouldn't have been freed and we wouldn't have had a Juneteenth. So maybe it's how it's being taught that needs to be adjusted to.
0: I don't think that's the case, but we can dream.
2: All right. The next phase in U.S.-Iran peace talks is on hold. Vice President Vance, who was supposed to lead the U.S. delegation, canceled his trip to Geneva overnight. The White House will only say that it hopes to resume the talks as soon as possible, but a growing number of critics, including some Republicans, say that memorandum of agreement, as it is now written, is a mistake. We're getting some relief at the gas pumps either way. The AAA says prices drop below $4 nationally. We're paying $4.27 a gallon in New York, $4.15 in New Jersey. A teenager is in custody after shots were fired yesterday in Times Square. Police say it was connected to a nearby slashing. That victim was stabbed in the neck, but is expected to survive. This is day two of play at the U.S. Open. The tournament this year is at Shinnecock Hills Country Club. It's the first time Long Island has hosted a PGA major since 2018. Next news, 9 o'clock bulletins at once. I'm Daria Albinger on 710 WOR.
1: Congratulations to Pat Howlett from Ridgewood, New Jersey, right near the Duck Pond, who just won a pair of tickets to see the reunion of the Guess Who with original members Randy Bachman and Burton Cummings July 10th at Northwell Jones Beach Theater. 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Meantime, oh boy, the anniversary of my shooting, I give Chris, our producer, substituting for Natalie, who's away. She'll be back with us on Monday, an opportunity to cut me off when we get to 8:46, because we got to roll out the carpet for Natalie Migliori, who was magnificent yesterday during that parade.
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4: I'm Bernie Buddy with your WOR traffic. Heading for the northbound Garden State Parkway at the Toms River Tolls. Some crash activity along the left side of the roadway. Southbound, you should be okay. It is busy on the outbound Gowanus by 38th Street because of an earlier stall vehicle. And if you're traveling the southbound side of 95, we've got two separate problems through Westchester. First off, by Playland Parkway, exit 19, there's a crash along the left side of the roadway. And then just beyond that, by exit 18B from Amerineck Avenue, a separate crash blocks the right lane. This one involves a tractor trailer. So your southbound 95 delay is pretty much slow from across Westchester down to 18B. 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

0: indictments against John Gotti Jr. He was able to escape on the fact that I was alive and they hadn't nailed him because of the statute of limitation. Michael Iannotti, who was the gunman, he ended up getting 20 years. He's out. And Joey D'Angelo, who was the driver, he became a cooperating witness. He did a little bit of time, and I think he owns a pizza parlor somewhere in Staten Island. But it all came about because Gotti Jr. was watching me because of what I had been saying about his father, who was on trial for the very last time before he was found guilty. Triple life without parole. That's when Sammy the Bull Gravano, his underboss, testified against him. And there were those clear Memorex tapes that had been taken from above in the apartment of the Ravenite Social Club where he was calling for Sammy the Bull to execute some members of his own Gambino crime family because they didn't get to a meeting on time. That's what a psychotic killer this guy, John Gotti Sr., was. So I would talk about all of this on the airwaves. My mentor, Bob Grant, came and had a meeting with me, said, you shouldn't talk about that. They'll kill you. Howard Stern wouldn't talk about that. Don Imus, nobody was talking about it, not on TV. John Miller, a little bit, because he was always constantly trying to interview John Gotti Sr. for that. At that time, I believe it was NBC. But other than that, nobody talked about it. But I had grown up with these Gavones, these knuckle draggers. I saw what they did to hardworking Italian-American people, the extortion, the revisionism of how they try to create this idea that they protected the neighborhood, when in fact all they would do is recruit young men into a life of crime, which many of them would regret later on, but that's after they themselves were doing 25 or 30 years for nothing, for these old geriatric, espresso, psychotic killers of organized crime. So Gotti Sr. had had enough. He was actually listening to me in the morning in his jail cell before he would go to trial. They give you an AM radio. And he tells his son, you better shut this guy up. That was April of 1992. So he dispatched his three hitmen with baseball bats. And they weren't playing baseball against me. They tooled me up, hit me 38 times outside of my apartment on Avenue A in St. Mark's Place. It was the United Nations crew. It was McLaughlin, Kaplan, and Ruggiero. Irishman, Jew, and an Italian. And man, I can feel the pain now. I was lucky to survive that. And they figured, Larry, that hey, he'll learn his lesson. The code of Omerta, shut up. We could have killed you. Hey, which they could have. The very next day, I checked out of the hospital. I had a broken elbow. I had a concussion. And I told the story of how John Gotti Jr. had committed a murder against Danny Silva. And John Gotti Sr. immediately contacts his son and said, this is a murder rap. There's no statute of limitation. You better take this guy out by all means necessary. And he went to a guy I grew up with in Canarsie, Jojo Carrazzo, who was the consigliere, and little Nick Carrazzo, who hated my guts. And Johnny Jr. said, my dad wants you to take care of Sliwa. With pleasure, no price. And that's when they hatched together the plan to steal a yellow cab, bring it to Carmine Agnello's Chop Shop right by the old Shea Stadium and contour it into a moving coffin, knowing that I would get into that cab probably on one of the mornings they were circulating around. And on day number 9, which turned out to be June 19th in 1992, I did. And man, I thought I was on my way to Madison Square Garden where we used to broadcast from. And instead, he made a right instead of a left. And that's when the bullets were flying. His first shot missed me. That would have shot me right in the head and went right through the back window. The other 5 shots hit me aerated all through my lower extremities. I was bleeding out. I was lucky to dive out of the moving cab. Ended up sucking concrete. Survived in intensive care for many days. Only to have to wait 12 years for there to be an indictment against these guys. And to this day, I can feel all the pains from the bullets. And because of that, I become a YouTube sensation with the Gen Zers. The Gen Zers were actually reminding me days in advance. Oh, you know, this Friday is your anniversary of the time you were shot 5 times. All of that came out of the clips that came out of the debates that I did against Andrew Cuomo and Zoran Mamdani for the mayoralty. But boy, Am I lucky to be alive?
1: You are. That's an amazing story. You know who was telling amazing stories yesterday? A much different story, Natalie Migliore. She was the superstar of the Knicks parade. We're going to talk about that with Natalie next.
0: And if you happen to be a small business guy, a small business gal, have multiple businesses, or maybe it was the mom and pop shop that you inherited, there's always going to be gaps and risks that 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
2: I'm Bernie Biter with the WOR traffic. On this Juneteenth, the volume is very light at your Hudson River crossings. The last check at the George Washington Bridge, Lincoln, and the Holland, all maybe 10 minutes tops. All to inside the street parking rules, they are suspended for today. Now, if you're making the trip on the Van Wyck both ways, we're seeing some traffic into Atlantic Avenue. Nothing too unusual. The inbound going is busy from the Prospect up to the BQE eastbound as you head into Cadman Plaza. And some westbound delays on the Cross Bronx from the Bronx River Parkway to the outbound George Washington Bridge. This is all because of a stalled tractor trailer outbound Upper Deck GWB. 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Now let's take a look at the WOR Weather Channel forecast.
3: It is going to be dry and windy on this Friday. Just a few clouds early. The afternoon sun with a high of 83 as winds gusting from the west near 15 to 20 miles per hour. Overnight clear and breezy with a low in the mid-60s. And some sunshine for the weekend with high Saturday and Sunday hitting the low 80s. Right now it is 70 degrees at WRI meteorologist Jeff Marr. Here's Dario with today's top stories.
4: 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Talks with Iran in Switzerland today were called off. 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And Luigi Mangione's attorneys changed their minds again. 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
16: Now, it's 710 WOR's Beat on the Street with Natalie Migliori.
1: Natalie Migliori came into the studio today, and there was a glow about her. She is living in her stardom of yesterday. You got so many kudos from Curtis, from the management here, from everybody. You gave a feel of the parade that I didn't hear anywhere else. And you gave the feel of most of the people that were down there. Not the people at Gracie Mansion, not the people on the parade route, but the people that were trying to get there. So wonderful job yesterday.
17: Thank you. Nobody could see it, but I'm blushing. Thank you. I just was doing my job. So that, and I love my job. So thank you for that. That's really, it's nice to hear. But yeah, I mean, it was a great feeling down there yesterday. I'm glad I made it out from the pot stench and the booze and was able to not have to go to the bathroom too much because I didn't drink my coffee or my water for the day. But it really was a great feeling. It really, when you were down there, it really felt like the fabric of New York. You know, these people are just what make up New York. And just talking to everybody who was down there, even though they couldn't get in, it was a great feeling.
1: No, that came through. That's what was so special about it. And I didn't catch on until like the second or third report. And I thought, man, this is special.
17: Right. Because Debbie Downer Curtis over here was like, the people. I mean, the day before he was like, and, you know, bullets are going to go flying. And I was like, okay. I was like, I get better put on my bulletproof vest. This guy's over here. But it was a great day. And it really, you know, today really feels like the end of like a bookmark, or not a bookmark, but the bookend to this basketball season, to this chapter. And Beat on the Street really has been all Knicks all the time for the past couple of weeks. And, you know, this postseason is just one for the books. So bookend, haha. But especially after that ticker tape parade yesterday, okay, hundreds of thousands of people, me included, at least 2 million showed up and many were turned away. But instead of getting angry, many really came together. And thank you, Larry and Curtis, for saying that I helped it show that. So that was great. But I did have to ask people who didn't get into the parade route, many of whom started their days just like me at 2 or 3 o'clock in the morning just to get in line. Did they regret going?
18: Honestly, yeah. I came from 2 hours away. and I couldn't even get in. NYPD was, you know, on that, so it's all right, though. There's vibes out here. You know, it's cool, though.
19: Absolutely not. No. I haven't been living long enough to see them win a championship, so to actually be here and see it, it feels really good.
20: No, I'm waiting my whole life, 49 years. I'm a fan. Hell no, I'll do it again. I stay out here 3 days, 3 parades. We waited. All the suffering, the heartbreak, we here now. We champions. To all the haters, respect. Let's go. Let's go. New York forever. Let's go.
17: Yeah. He told me, right? Like, I was like, are you upset that you came? And he just started yelling at me. And then he kind of went to pull back. He went to pull back, and I was like, no, keep yelling at me.
1: Yeah, I heard you laughing yeah. in the background while he was going.
17: He was just like such an, because I think he thought he scared me at first, and I was like, oh, no, no, bring it on. Let's go. But that was a lot of the energy yesterday as we all packed into Lower Manhattan. Anywhere past Canal Street was filled with people. Many throwing parties with music blasting and spirits high, and I'm not just talking about the pot. Maybe that's because it's been a long time coming.
21: I wasn't alive when they won the championship in 73, but I've been a Knicks fan for so long, so it feels like every year, I'm always rooting for it, always rooting for it. It's like, we got so close. Every year, we get closer and closer, but now that we have it, I feel amazing. It's like, I want to cry.
22: The reason I say it's history for me, this is the most that I've ever seen. Any parade or everything. History of New York is really coming together.
17: Yeah, and New Yorkers really did come together because there were a couple of instances where we saw that. One video on social media is actually going around of a guy. I don't know if you guys saw it. He had a suspected overdose. And he was atop of a subway elevator. And a few Good Samaritans, including a doctor, climbed up there, administered Narcan, and revived him. And people were like, go get him. So there's this whole video of that. There was also a video, we're gonna make it happier now because that was a little serious, but these people climbed atop, like, you know, awnings, like those steady awnings, not like a material one, but, you know, concrete awnings on these buildings. And there, one of these companies is called Convene. And I say that because the N fell off when somebody climbed on top of it. And instead of the company getting like all pissy, what they did was they took their campaign, like, and they made the N as if it was falling off on their social media. So it's like they played along with it. Okay. So everybody's coming together. And when we talk about just next season, right? So Governor Hochul says the 34th Street subway station that was painted blue and orange for the Knicks, we went down there. We'll stay it until at least next season. So Knicks fans are really just feeling hopeful and thinking about really what's going to come next season.
23: I ain't gonna lie, Knicks is going back-to-back. I ain't gonna lie, back-to-back chips we going again for next year. We on a run right now. Like, Jalen Brunson, I'm not gonna lie, y'all can't hold my son. Like, and he got a great support team around him, great support system, and the city behind him. Like, I gotta really understand, we going back-to-back. If we don't go back-to-back, coming again in a couple years.
24: But obviously, we'll have to see. It's always harder to go back-to-back, but I believe in this team. As long as we got Jalen Brunson, I believe in this team.
25: I definitely think they can. This is the first year that this particular team was together. We got a lot of people in trades late, so they work together. They got a good rapport with each other, and I think they know a system this year, so I think they can actually do it again next year. I think they can go two-peat and make it a dynasty.
0: Well, outstanding you were, Natalie Migliori.
17: Thank you.
0: None better. You captured the flavor for the audience listening on WOR, and you also joined during the 12 o'clock hour. You connected all the dots. I've never seen a better job of reporting from the streets like that.
17: Thank you.
0: Keep it up. But right now, let's get the 9 o'clock news.
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1: An iHeart radio station. It's 72 degrees at 9 o'clock. Good morning. I'm Daria Albinger. Horse-drawn carriage rides are on hold after that deadly incident this week in Central Park.
2: Christina Hansen with the union representing horse carriage riders says it's shut stables and ceased operations while discussions take place over safety protocols. She'd like to see hitching posts.
3: And there's no place for us to tie up our horses anymore.
2: This woman is trying to get the industry shut down.
4: A young man is dead. The idea that some kind of reform is going to make anything better is appalling.
2: A horse apparently got spooked Wednesday and bolted, toppling the carriage horse, resulting in the death of an 18-year-old. There's a hearing in July on a bill that would ban horse carriages. I'm Scott Pringle, WOR News.
1: The White House is delaying the next phase in peace talks with Iran. Here's ABC's Mary Bruce.
5: The vice president was expected to be arriving in Switzerland this morning for these next round of talks, but that trip now delayed. And at the same time, Israel launching new attacks on Lebanon, making it clear they are not bound by this deal.
1: This week, President Trump confirmed he'd signed a 14-point memorandum of agreement, which extends a ceasefire for 60 days in hopes of agreeing to a permanent peace deal. The talks are set to begin today in Switzerland. Those talks are on hold. Vice President Vance, who was to lead the delegation, canceled his plans overnight. Congressman Tom Kaine is returning to work, but he still isn't saying much about why he was gone in the first place.
6: An aide to Kaine says he'll return to work on June 30th. The Republican lawmaker hasn't been seen in Washington since March 5th, missing 135 votes. And he hasn't been seen in his North Jersey congressional district, the 7th, either. Both Kaine and his staff have repeatedly said he's dealing with a personal health issue, but haven't divulged any details. His mystery absence has drawn a lot of national attention. Kaine faces a tough re-election fight this November against Democrat Rebecca Bennett in what's considered a swing district. Sarah Lee Kessler, WOR News.
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7: I'm Bernie Bide with your WOR traffic. Really nice inbound George Washington Bridge. Way lighter than normal volume on this Friday, Juneteenth. Heading for the outbound upper level, there is a stalled tractor trailer, so that's not so good. This stalled tractor trailer is blocking two right lanes on the midspan, and that is causing delays coming from the westbound Cross Bronx back from the Bronx River Parkway, which is about 35 minutes at this point. Lincoln and the Holland, maybe 5 to 10 minutes either way. The southbound side of 95 into Mamaroneck by exit 18B. It's a crash involving a tractor trailer. This is blocking the right lane. Delay's not terrible. It is slow from Playland Parkway. 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
9: I'm meteorologist Jeff Marr with your WOR forecast from the Weather Channel. Sunny and windy today as the afternoon high eventually hits the low 80s, and a clear sky tonight with the low dropping to 66. We'll stay dry into the weekend, and we'll see some more sunshine both tomorrow and again on Sunday with some gusty winds at times. High temperatures each afternoon should climb up to 83 degrees, and wet weather moves in Monday. Currently 70 at WOR.
1: The Yankees lose to the Chicago White Sox 5-1. The Mets win in Philadelphia 6-4. 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I'm Daria Albinger on 710 WOR.
0: Curtis Sliwa and Larry Menti in the morning.
10: What I like about you two is you debate and you disagree, but you never disrespect.
11: 710 WOR. We want to start with some breaking news. The Straits of Hormuz is closed again. The Islamic Revolutionary Guard has declared the Strait of Hormuz closed again to all oil tankers and commercial ships. The Iranian military announced it will target any vessel attempting to pass through the strait. This is because they are saying that Israel has not withdrawn from southern Lebanon, and Israel has said they're not going to withdraw from southern Lebanon. And now Iran has added even more demands. They want U.S. forces to leave the region. They want the naval blockade on Iranian ports to be fully lifted, which is going to happen. I'm surprised it hasn't happened already. And Israel completely withdraw from Lebanon. So that ceasefire that was in effect for, what, a day is now on hold.
12: Well, there's a ceasefire going on between the mayor of the city of New York, Zoran Mamdani, and Jimmy Dolan, owner and operator of Madison Square Garden, the Knicks, the Rangers, and the Rockettes at Radio City Music Hall. And it all played out for everybody to watch right on the stage in front of City Hall. It was Zoran Mamdani's show. He was flexing politically. He did not let Kathy Hochul, the governor, speak, although she was on the float with him. He did not allow the Attorney General of the State of New York, Tish James, speak, although she was on the float with him and the winning Knicks. They sat very quietly on the stage. He had his three elected officials from the city government speak. It was Jumaane Williams, who looked like Flavor Flav, fight the power, you know, with the clock around his head. He was ridiculous. Then they had the city controller, Mark Levin. He was even more ridiculous. He was speaking in Spanish, right? Here's a guy who looked like a total nerd. And then Julie Menon, speaker of the city council, was horrific. I'm saying to myself, Zoran, you just gave a 10-minute speech to prove to Jimmy Dolan that you really are a Knicks fan. You told us more about the Knicks than we ever needed to know. Things that occurred before you were even birthed in Uganda. He just went on and on and on. And that would have been the appropriate time, instead of introducing his elected officials from New York City, who actually bored the audience. That would have been the perfect time, since he organized this. Bring up Spike Lee, Ben Stiller, and the female actress, I always forget her name, from Law & Order, who's been a lifetime Knicks fan, to be able to speak. The fans would have appreciated that. It would have taken the sting out of the political talk. But, oh, no, Zoran Mamdani was not going to go that way. It was going to be his show. But he didn't understand that Jimmy Dolan was there. You saw the body language as he sat on the stage with the winning Knicks and everyone that made it possible. You know, the coach, the assistant coaches, those personnel behind the scenes. And, man, he was like, he was grimacing. So can we have a little Zoran Mamdani proving to us that he's the most knowledgeable Knicks fan ever to live? Oh, God, it was painful. Painful.
13: This is our city. This is our team. For 53 years, we watched. For 53 years, we waited. Now, we've won.
11: That was at the end.
13: One last time, New York, say it with me. Nixon!
11: That was the very end. That's when he got off the stage. The important part is, it was Curtis was getting at, in those 53 years, he apparently listed every single day of those 53 years, and he was going through everything. I mean, oh my God, it went on forever. He even talked about the time that Spike Lee got up and stared down Reggie Miller. Was that really a big highlight?
12: And while the owner-operator, Jimmy Dolan, who, as everyone out there knows, I hate more than anyone else, was staring, he mentioned Charles Oakley, who was a great Knick, the enforcer, but had been banned from Madison Square Garden because of his arguments with the owner-operator, Jimmy Dolan. So he did, and never once mentioned Jimmy Dolan.
11: Which is amazing.
12: As the owner and operator. So now he sets the table, and it's time for Jimmy Dolan to come up. He finally acknowledged, I am the owner-operator of the New York Knicks. I give you Jimmy Dolan. And, man, he was set to retaliate.
11: Well, he was set to retaliate, and you could see it in his face. He was ticked off. He was really mad. And he didn't go too far, but he made certain that he heard what Mamdani said. And listen to this. He made fun of it.
14: I don't need your vote. I don't need to quote to you, right, about what happened here. And it's 'cause if you're real Knicks fans, you know it already.
11: Right. So I guess it's the fake Knicks fans, the pretend Knicks fans that have to show that they know all those things, because the real Knicks fans don't have to flex like that.
12: Well, to be honest, Orhan is a real fan, so was Eric Adams.
11: Exactly it.
12: Which was, he was absolutely correct. That went on for 10 minutes. I mean, all he had to do was just mentioning the winning members of the Knicks and how much joy it brought New Yorkers and himself. That would have been fine, and then turn it over. He didn't do that.

0: And then it came time you had to present the keys to the city. That was the whole reason for the ceremony. Going back to 77-3, John Lindsay decided not to give the world champion Knicks a parade through the Canyon of Heroes. They beat the Lakers twice. He just gave them the keys to the city in front of City Hall. That cheap, you know what? But anyway, the point being is they didn't have parades then. So this is even more than 53 years.
1: Let me point out something that was amazing. One player spoke. One player spoke, Jalen Brunson. Three politicians spoke. And politicians that you didn't even want to hear from, except for Mamdani. And all of the time that Mamdani took up could have been given to some other people that deserved to speak.
0: When the giving of the keys took place, Jimmy Dolan was the first to be called up. Correct. He's the owner-operator. As much as I don't like him, and I keep saying, pay your property taxes. He doesn't pay $43 million a year. We'll deal with that on a different day. His body language was such, you're supposed to take the photo with the mayor, you know, look in the camera. He completely turned his back so that the photograph is of him getting the keys, but you don't even see his face. He was that angry at Zohran Mamdani.
1: Who's obviously angry. He was, and he has a right to be. He has every right to be. Zohran Mamdani was inappropriate. Zohran Mamdani wanted to be the star of the show, not the Knicks. He wanted to be the star of that show. He took more time on the stage than Jalen Brunson certainly did, but we didn't get to hear from anybody else. There were Knicks, past Knicks,
0: yes,
1: that brought pride to this city, sitting in the audience,
0: Patrick
1: Why
0: Ewing,
1: weren't they on the stage?
0: John Stark. Now, remember, the mayor's wearing a John Stark jersey, number 5, over his tie and suit. He looked ridiculous, but you were so right. You were so right. He wanted to prove that he was a real Knicks fan. That was not the time nor the place to do that.
1: No, this was like a Zohran Mamdani campaign rally. It wasn't a Knicks celebrate the Knicks rally. It was a celebrate the Knicks rally. We would have heard from more Knicks.
0: Now, Larry, if there were an election today for mayor, the only person who could beat Zohran in a re-election now would be Jalen Brunson. He could beat Hochul for governor. He's all everything. And he was magnificent all during the playoffs and the world championship, humble at the end because he was always the star, Mr. Clutch. He would tell the interviewer, I can barely find the words, and you could just see the emotion welling up.
1: He was crying.
0: Yesterday, though, he was settling scores. He was like Michael Corleone telling all of the Knicks there and the audience, I'm here to settle all scores with my detractors.
1: I'll tell you what. He had a right to say this. He had an absolute right to say this. You can see it was burning in him, and he had the class not to say something before because so many people, while the Knicks were in the championship, were doubting him that he could be a great player, and he won the MVP, so good for him.
2: And lastly, there's a lot of people that have a lot of negative stuff to say. There's a lot of people who have a lot of opinions. But when you prove them wrong, you really don't have to, say to them.
0: Yeah, he dropped the S-bomb twice. He was definitely angry. I was all over his case, as you know.
1: Yeah.
0: I didn't think that he was up to being Mr. Primetime. I was wrong. I apologize. But there were others in the field who were piling on against him during the playoffs and even in the championship run against the San Antonio Spurs in Gumby.
1: Yeah, that woman from the WNBA, whose name is escaping me right now, who is part of the ESPN coverage, said he's not an A1 player. And they asked him about that during the playoffs a couple of times, and he passed. He said, I'm not going to respond. I'm not going to talk about that. And he waited till this moment to respond to it. Stephen A. apologized. Stephen A. Smith said he wasn't going to be a great player. And he's now the MVP of the National Championship Series. And his name is a legend. He's going to go down in history. So he's right. You let your play do your talking. He didn't have to say anything, but he did. And I'm glad he did because he deserves his moment.
0: And his daddy was there, the assistant coach, who had been formerly a Knick, who was a guiding light for him and the team. You know what we're going to be discussing up next? It's Father's Day on Sunday. For me, it's like Fred McMurray, my three sons. And I know you have...
1: Three sons and a daughter.
0: Three sons and a daughter. So we'll compare notes. My three sons, Curtis Sliwa in New York, and of course, Larry Menti in New Jersey. My three sons up next. And for every father out there or grandfather, you don't get the attention that moms and grandmas do on Mother's Day. But hey, we gotta claw some of that. Yeah. We gotta be clawing some of that.
1: And your talkbacks too, coming up next.
3: I'm Bernie Buddy with your WOR traffic. This stalled tractor trailer on the outbound upper level towards Washington Bridge cleared away, but you are left with delays of about an hour back from the Bronx River Parkway heading to the outbound George Washington Bridge. Again, all lanes open into town. You're beautiful. 5 to 10 for either level. The Lincoln and the Holland about the same. Very light volume on this summery Friday, Juneteenth. And alternate side of the street parking rules are suspended for today, but the meter rules are in effect. Now, on the Belt westbound, it's a crash in Brooklyn by Flatbush Avenue. You also still have slowdown southbound 95 into Mamaroneck Avenue. It's a crash with the right lane blocked off. Delays extending back from Playland Parkway and Hillside 22 westbound by Liberty Avenue. It's a crash. Our next traffic updates in 15 minutes. Now let's take a look at the WOR Weather Channel forecast.
4: Dry and windy heading through the upcoming weekend. The high today near 83 with some sunshine and at times some gusty winds out of the west. And still breezy tonight with a clear sky and a low falling to the mid-60s. For the weekend sunshine for Saturday and Sunday, highs each afternoon should hit the low 80s. Right now to 70 at WRI meteorologist Jeff Marr. Here's Dario with today's top stories.
5: Good morning, Jeff. A million people didn't attend yesterday's parade for the Knicks. 2 million did. 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
0: Larry, you see the buildup for Mother's Day. Days and days and days, people realize that's an incredibly important holiday. Father's Day, which is Sunday, not as much.
1: I hope that's not true. For everybody out there that's a father, happy Father's Day. We remember you, and I'm sure you're going to have a nice Sunday. I hope you get lots of adoration and presents.
0: Well, adoration, presents, you know, it is the one day where there are more returns than any other day other than Christmas. Not on Mother's Day, but a lot of returns. And as Crash, our savant, has mentioned, ties. You know, the cheapest and easiest gift to go out and give your granddad or your daddy is a tie that they're never going to use, that they're either going to leave in the closet or they're just going to go and return it and try to get something else.
1: See, in my house, no, I have plenty of ties, so I never get any ties. But I had ties given to me by TV stations over the years, so I have a huge collection of ties. But I will tell you what I get. I have so many, you know, you're the best father in the world mugs or happy Father's Day mugs. I have a whole collection of Father's Day mugs. I guarantee you I'll get a Father's Day mug this year.
0: Now, let me get this straight. Father's Day for my father was a merchant seaman, no longer with us. So he was away 8 months of the year, home for four. Sometimes it was during Father's Day. I would have to give a present to my father, right? That's part of the custom. That's the way I was raised, along with my two sisters. I don't know. That tradition seems to be turned on its head. All I know from my three sons, they ask me for money.
1: Well, not on Father's Day.
0: Yes, they do.
1: Oh, wow.
0: So they'll give me a little tchotchke, right, a little card or something. And then, by the way, you know, over the summer, I have this, I have that. I'm like an ATM machine.
1: Is that every Father's Day?
0: Every Father's Day.
1: Oh man! Well, you got to raise them better. You got to tell them. You got to set them straight.
0: Well, I told them go get a job. You know, deliver newspapers, but they don't let kids deliver newspapers anymore. Cut the grass. Well, the illegal aliens are doing all of that. They always have an excuse. They're sitting on the couch. They're playing all kinds of games. You know, roadblocks. You name it.
1: The parade was going to be awful. Father's Day is going to be awful.
0: Madonna, man.
1: I hope I'm going to take off for Christmas. I can't. I don't want to hear how Christmas is going to be awful too. Listen, I hope I know I'm going to have a wonderful Father's Day. My wife does it up well. My four kids do it up well. And
0: I'm going to have to talk about it on Monday because I'm already looking.
1: I can tell you
0: that the kids already trying to figure out my PIN number on my debit card.
1: Wow!
0: And why do you think I have a debit card and not a credit card?
1: Let's get out of this and get to some talk facts.
2: Who said Iran beat us? They have no navy. They have no air force. Four levels of their leaders, mullahs, were eliminated. You barely know who's running the country anymore. But they beat us. And every country around them now has agreed that they should never have nuclear weapons. And they probably never will. But yeah, they really beat us.
1: What the hell are you talking about?
0: Oh, he's talking about the propaganda from Tehran and
1: no,
0: Iran.
1: Wait a second. No, I think he's talking about us. We've never said that. I think he's listening to more than one talk radio station at a time, and he's mixed us up. Because what you just listed, I've said the exact same thing over and over and over again. So, no. Of course. It's ridiculous. Wow. No, I think it was at us. I think he mixed us up with somebody else.
0: I was probably listening to Radio Tehran, the English version.
3: As a former journalism major, not that I have any type of authority, just because I appreciate the work that it takes, and especially when it comes to ethics in journalism. But what Natalie Migliori has been doing, not just the Yankees coverage, but over the last few years with the Beat on the Street segment, it's journalism. It's great. It's awesome.
0: Well, I think it's imperative upon our program director, who knows the ins and outs of everybody in this business, Tom Cuddy, to put her up for a Marconi Award. I call it the Macaroni Award. I'm still waiting for him to nominate us. He tells us there's a series of maneuvers he has to complete first. It's not the way it used to be years ago. I get it. But this would be much easier. Natalie Migliori for a Macaroni Award, a Marconi Award, for her broadcast from the streets to the suites.
1: Listen, as a 40-year journalist and somebody that's worked the streets, I'll be the first one to admit that what she did yesterday in getting really the beat of the parade and putting herself and having herself surrounded by people who couldn't even get close to the parade but just wanted to be there and telling their story over the course of the morning, I wouldn't have thought of that. I'm jealous of what she did yesterday, and I thought it was, as you said, and thank you for that, just excellent, excellent journalism that you wouldn't have heard anywhere else. Now, speaking of excellent journalism, let's get to Daria Albinger with the 9:30 news. Daria.
4: She's a shoo-in for a Gracie Award.
1: Absolutely.
4: I told the news director that yesterday. She really is honored to call her my colleague. The talks scheduled for today between the U.S. and Iran have been called off. Negotiators from both countries were scheduled to meet in Geneva to discuss implementing that 14-point agreement President Trump signed in France this week. The White House says it looks forward to beginning the talks as soon as possible. Have you filled up lately? Then you know. Gas prices continue to drop. They're down below $4 a gallon on average nationally. We're paying a little bit more than that here, $4.27 a gallon. In New York, 415 in New Jersey. A teenage suspect is under arrest after a shooting in Times Square yesterday that police believe is connected to a nearby slashing. No one was hurt by gunfire. The person stabbed in the neck is expected to survive. Well, you may have the day off today. Your kids probably do if they're not on summer break yet. It's Juneteenth. It is a federal holiday, which marks a date when slaves in Texas learned that President Lincoln signed the Emancipation Proclamation. They were the last ones to find out. Wall Street is closed today in observance of that holiday. Next news, 10 o'clock bulletins at once. I'm Daria Albinger on 710 WOR.
0: You know, Wall Street might be closed for this particular holiday of Juneteenth, but that doesn't mean the debt doesn't keep going up, because it certainly does. $5 million a day. Republicans and Democrats can't seem to stop spending our tax dollars even when we don't have that money to give them, so they just print money. And that puts you in a quandary in terms of how you're going to invest the money you already have, whether it's in an IRA, a Social Security account, or more importantly, like so many people who don't trust banks, will stuff it in the mattress or put it in the Medaglia d'Oro coffee can like my grandfather Fidel Bianchino, who didn't trust banks, and bury it right next to the fig tree in the yard. Well, now I'm giving you the best opportunity to get a solid investment. 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
6: I'm Bernie Vitter with your WOR traffic. The westbound Cross Bronx is recovering. That earlier stalled tractor-trailer outbound upper deck of the George has been cleared for a while. It's still right around 15 to 20 minutes back from the Bronx River Parkway. At one point, we were up to an hour-long delay there. Into town, though, it's a great trip across the Hudson River. They're all maybe 5 to 10 minutes or so. It is Juneteenth. The volume is much lighter than normal. All two inside the street parking rules are suspended for today, but the meter rules, they are in effect. Dealing with the crash in Brooklyn on the Belt westbound, this is by Flatbush Avenue, and you're slowing up on the southbound side of 95 towards Mamaroneck Avenue. Tractor-trailer crash along the right side. 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Now let's take a look at the WOR Weather Channel forecast.
7: After dry weather through the weekend, the next chance of rain will be on Monday. In the meantime, though, some sun on this Friday with an afternoon high of 83 as winds gusting from the west. Tonight, clear the low of 66. And sunny and breezy for the weekend with highs tomorrow and on Sunday climbing to the low 80s, and then a wet and cooler Monday with showers and a high temperature in the mid-70s. Currently 70 at WRI, meteorologist Jeff Maher.
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0: Wow. The predictions for the opening of Toy Story 5 are blockbuster-like. $150 to $180 million domestically, $275 million worldwide. This is going to be a huge hit, it sounds like, but is it worth it? Is it any good? For that, we check in with Joe Neumeier, film journalist, WOR, Movie Minute host. So, Joe, what did you think?
1: Larry, it is so worth it. You know, it's such a treat to be able to talk to you about a movie that really, really earns, like, all of the goodwill that's going to come in. But, yeah, I know, $150 to $180 million, it may even be north of that. Who knows? I mean, I think that word of mouth on it is great. I loved it. I think it's a terrific movie for everybody, not just kids. And everybody who knows about the Toy Story movies, and for my money, Toy Story 2 and especially 3 are the high watermarks. They're fantastic. And this one is very close to it. But everybody knows that they're not just kids' movies. They're not just Pixar movies. They're about us. They're about the human experience. They're about emotions. And this one just absolutely, it takes an idea that you think is, oh, it's going to be kind of scolding or something, which is that the toys all have to contend with a new technology toy that's in the bedroom of their kid, Bonnie. No longer Andy, now it's Bonnie. And Jessie, who's the cowgirl that that went along with the Woody and Bullseye characters, it's kind of her story to kind of figure out how to kind of stop their kid from getting addicted to screens. And the movie really kind of goes for that. It kind of says, like, look, we're all addicted to screens. And it has a moment or two where it sort of says, you know, there's a place for this, obviously, in all of our lives. And technology is not going away. But that what it kind of can do to young minds, like stealing the imagination and the creativity, those crucial years, is really important. But it does it in a fun way, funny. It's adorable. It's endearing. A high 4 stars for me.

0: for Toy Story 5. I think it's a terrific movie, and I really think it's adults get a lot out of it, kids get a lot out of it. It's a terrific time at the movies, and it deserves that $180 million or more that it's going to make at the box office.
1: Joe, I'll tell you why I would never look at that movie. I've been subjected to these blasts in the subway station every 10 minutes promoting Toy Story 5, inaudible screams. Tourists who are here for World Cup thinking somebody just got mugged. No. I'm sorry. That's noise abatement. I will never go to a Toy Story 5 movie. Even if my sons on Father's Day said, we'll give you this if you just take us to Toy Story 5.
0: But Curtis, but this is the thing that we've been talking a couple of times over the last few weeks. AI, you know, it's when they're pushing AI on us and on kids so much, this notion of like, this is going to make your life better. So while I get it that maybe it's oversaturation, but they've got to do it. It's such a busy marketplace, obviously, to get your attention. But this movie has something to say about AI and about all that other stuff, which is that the power of imagination and creativity and inspiration is better than any AI or tech box or screen that you can possibly put your kid in front of. And obviously it's, you know, it says there's a place for it and it's recognizable. But there are scenes in this movie where like they'll be chasing around and there's some great action scenes in this movie too, that which is the one of the hallmarks of this franchise. But where like they'll run through a house and you see like everybody is on their screens. The parents are on the screens, the brothers, the sisters, the kids, probably even the dog is on a screen. You know, so it really has something to say. It's sort of like Wall-E in that respect, remember, like it kind of has something to say. Yeah. It really, like it said, if it's got something, it has an important point, and they stick with it. They don't pussyfoot around. They really go for it, and so good on them. It's a terrific time at the movies, though, and it's really fun.
2: I'm sure I'm going to be seeing it. My grandkids are coming over for Father's Day, so I'm sure that I'm going to be going to it. And think about that, for Father's Day, it is perfect. Johnny Oleksinski was in here, the entertainment critic for the New York Post, and he talks about Broadway and celebrities a lot more than he talks about movies, but this time he really wanted to talk about The Death of Robin Hood, which I also know is out this weekend, the Hugh Jackman movie. He absolutely hated it, so it'll be interesting to see what you think.
0: Me too. I'm with Johnny on it. The death of, like, you walk out of it feeling like you died with Robin Hood. It's like you got an arrow to the heart. I love Hugh Jackman. I think Hugh Jackman's terrific. And it's you know, you want to see a great Hugh Jackman version of like an old hero in his waning years. Logan is the great movie for that, which is the Wolverine movie, the X-Men movie that he plays kind of an older Wolverine in that. This movie is like, it's not Robin and Marian, which was a movie from the 70s with Sean Connery, a terrific little movie. And we've seen plenty of other Robin Hoods. I hated it too. Like, if I saw one more mud-covered, fur-wearing peasant get gored next to the campfire, you know, I was gonna take an arrow to my own head. It's one to avoid. It's the opposite of Toy Story 4.
1: Well, let me ask you a question, Joe. Out of the many Robin Hood movies, would you have preferred the Errol Flynn version, the Kevin Costner version, or the Russell Crowe version?
0: Errol Flynn all the way. You know, the funny thing about Errol Flynn, you know, Curtis, come on, Errol Flynn is the one. You know, when he walks into with that deer on his shoulders into the room of Prince John and the Sheriff of Nottingham and everything, it's a fantastic film from Hollywood's golden age and stands up. The Russell Crowe version's not bad, but I think that Errol Flynn one is the one. There have been 30, I mean, give or take, with some TV stuff, the Disney version, everything, about six or seven silent versions, 30 times Robin Hood's been on screen. Not as many times as Tarzan or Dracula, but, you know, he's a contender.
1: Whoa. You left out Mel Brooks, who's 100 years old. Robin Hood, Men in Tights.
0: Right. Very funny one, right? Yes, with Cary Elwes. Exactly.
2: That hey, listen, Curtis gave you an assignment last week that I've been dreading ever since then, to take a look at my documentaries online. These were TV documentaries that we then made into movies to put into film festivals. So go ahead. Tell me.
0: I've got to say, you know, honestly, Larry, they're terrific. And I said last week that, you know, One Goes for the Heart, which is the Alex Scott story, which is a wonderful documentary about a little girl from Connecticut who had neuroblastoma and opened a lemonade stand. In a lot of ways, and this is going to sound like I'm glazing you, but it's not. It's a little like Field of Dreams, where she started this lemonade stand to help her hospital and her friends, and in memory of some of her friends that she lost. And it's really touching and really moving. And I think that that's a beautiful one. The other one is Stealing Lightning from the Sky, which is a terrific one that occupies your brain. It's about Benjamin Franklin and the myth of the key with the kite and electricity, but also about how important Franklin was to the American Revolution. And he was like the first pop star. You talk to a lot of great historians on it. These are terrific documentaries, and I think you should be really proud of them, Larry. They're really, I mean, you must have had a great time making them, right? I mean, they were terrific.
2: I did. I loved making them. I also did one called Children of 9/11 that's online, mm-hmm. where I talked to children who didn't get to know their parents that died in 9/11 and wrote letters to them. And it's pretty powerful. But I love doing them. And I'll do another one someday. I have one in the works. And so I
0: can't wait to see it.
2: Well, thank you. Thank you for those kind words. And thank you for taking the time to watch them.
0: Happy to. And I learned things, too, about Ben Franklin. Bucket Brigade. I didn't know he started the first Bucket Brigade out of all of the things that Franklin did.
2: Or took credit for.
1: Great work, Larry. Great work, you documentarian. Yes, thank you. Thank you for those reviews, Joe.
0: Okay, you got it, Chris. Happy to do them. Happy. Have a great weekend, guys, and a great Father's Day weekend.
2: All right, Joe Neumeier will be back next week, same time.
1: Up next, socialists have completely taken over the Democratic Party, as was evidenced last night with Zoran Mandami and his mentor, Bernie the Altacaca Sanders.
3: I'm Bernie Vider with your WOR traffic. It's going to be a slow go on the westbound Cross Bronx heading to the outbound George Washington Bridge. It's leftover delays from an earlier stall tractor trailer on the outbound upper level. It's about a 20-minute crawl at this point, but into town, you're beautiful. 5 to 10 for the George Washington Bridge inbound upper level and the lower level. No problems really at the Lincoln or the Holland either way. Now, the southbound side of 95, a little bit busy to Mamaroneck Avenue. The crash involving the tractor trailer is now on the shoulder. Heavy on the Grand Central and Queens. Westbound by Union Turnpike with a collision. 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Our next traffic update's in 15 minutes. Now let's take a look at the WOR Weather Channel forecast.
4: Dry and windy heading through the upcoming weekend. The high today near 83 with some sunshine and at times some gusty winds out of the west. And still breezy tonight with a clear sky and a low falling to the mid-60s. For the weekend sunshine for Saturday and Sunday, highs each afternoon should hit the low 80s. Right now to 70 at WOR, I'm meteorologist Jeff Marr. Here's Dario with today's top stories.
5: Good morning, Jeff. Talks with Iran in Switzerland today were called off. Horse-drawn carriage rides in the city are on hold. And Luigi Mangione's attorneys changed their minds again. Those stories and more coming up on 710 WOR.
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1: So, Larry, first, before we talk about what is of great importance, especially for the Democratic internal battles in their party, we need to give a salute to Chris on loan from Mark Simone's show, producer extraordinaire, who held it down while Natalie's been away visiting her family. She'll be back on Monday. But, Chris, outstanding job this week. We didn't miss a beat. We did not miss a beat.
2: Hold on. He's going to talk.
26: I appreciate that. Thank you.
2: There we go. Chris Schweitzer, the man of little words but great actions. By the way, I like the haircut.
26: Thank you again.
2: Yes.
1: And last night, Bernie the Altacacas Sanders, the godfather of the socialist movement and the Democratic Party, summoned all of his followers in New York City, along with his adopted son, Zohan Mamdani. They were on stage with three of the candidates who are running in the Democratic primary congressional races that will be decided this Tuesday. All of them had impeccable socialist credentials versus their moderate Democrats, two of whom are incumbents, but they're pro-Israel. And to be a socialist, you have to be pro-Palestinian. And that seems to be the issue that's holding sway amongst Democrats now all across the country.
2: Yeah, there's a whole lot of stuff, and the anti-billionaire stuff is, and free things, and is playing really well across the country. There are over 100 Democratic socialists running in primaries across the country. Some of them may have been defeated by now, but that's an old number. But it is a growing movement across the country, and at the top of that movement right now, he's skyrocketed at the top, is Zohran Mamdani. I think he's kind of replaced Bernie Sanders as being the face of the Democratic Socialist. I'm not sure he replaced AOC yet, who is extremely popular, but it's interesting that she's backed off a little bit. I think that AOC, even though she knows the core of her support is far, far left, she wants to come off a little bit more, I wouldn't say moderate, but less crazy.
1: Well, she's trying to quantify, should she run for president in a Democratic primary, or the sure shot at taking out the schmuck to putz, Chuck E. Cheese Schumer, who is terrified of AOC, all-out crazy Alexandria Ocasio-Cortez. I'll be able to tell you also on Monday the reaction from the Mermaid Day Parade in Coney Island. A lot of DSA people there.
2: Oh,
1: I was King Neptune with the actual Queen Latifah back in 2000. I'll be able to give you some good feedback on that line.
2: Want to get the talk back in the morning?
1: Absolutely.
2: The talk back of the morning and winner of the Curtis Sliwa and Larry Menti in the morning t-shirt thinks enough is enough with the Central Park horse carriages.
0: Set the horses free. With all the technology today, why don't we have Elon design one of those Android-type carriage horses to pull the people around Central Park, even make them whinny on cue. That'll solve all the problems. We'll have the carriages, and the horses can be out the pasture again, enjoying their life.
2: Sounds like he was driving in one of those electric carriages. 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
1: Plus, follow 710WOR on Instagram to keep the conversation going all day long. Tickets to see the Beach Boys.
2: Wow.
1: Coming on Monday. And coming up, instead of Mark Simone, he's away today. It's Ken Rosato who's filling in. And he'll be discussing the corporate site selection expert John Boyd and Maria Incher Orang, co-founder of Simply Fiber. So have a good Father's Day on Sunday.
2: Yeah, you too.
1: Yeah, let's see. I'm Fred McMurray. My three sons. You have three sons also.
2: Three sons and a daughter.
1: We'll be able to compare notes when we return with Natalie, who will be back on Monday once again. Thanks, Chris, for all you did and the super spectacular job of our street gal, Natalie Migliori. But at 10 o'clock, let's get the news.
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4: It's 73 degrees at 10 o'clock. Good morning, I'm Daria Albinger. Gunfire in Times Square. Police say it was connected to a nearby slashing, and a teenage suspect is in custody.
5: Video shows crowds of people running after several gunshots rang out. This was at 44th Street and 7th Avenue around 3:30 in the afternoon. No one was injured by the shooting. Police say the shooting appears to be connected to a slashing and a large fight around the same time at 45th Street and 8th Avenue. I'm Scott Pringle, WOR News.
4: The White House is delaying the next steps in the U.S.-Iran peace process after Israel launched airstrikes on Lebanon overnight. More from ABC's Mary Bruce.
6: President Trump has made clear he expects Israel to get on board with this deal, but there is no question this is really testing the president's relationship with Israeli Prime Minister Benjamin Netanyahu. Trump has been increasingly openly frustrated with him, even saying the other day, quote, without me, there would be no Israel.
4: Vice President Vance, who was leading a U.S. delegation today to Geneva to meet with Iranian negotiators, canceled his travel plans overnight. We're learning more about what closed a runway at LaGuardia Airport this week.
7: The Port Authority announced that LaGuardia's runway number 4/22 reopened Thursday morning and was fully operational again. It was shut down Wednesday after a 2-inch depression was found, quote, adjacent to the runway. That's the same runway that was shut down last month after a sinkhole was found. And in March, two Air Canada regional jet pilots were killed when their plane hit an airport truck, also on runway 4/22. Andrew Whitman, WOR News.
4: A roaming black bear put a few New Jersey schools on lockdown this week. The animal was just a few miles from MetLife Stadium, where the FIFA World Cup matches are being played.
8: A small black bear scrambled through backyards in Lyndhurst Tuesday afternoon, just hours before France and Senegal began their World Cup match. Schools and daycares in the town were closed while wildlife experts tried to catch the bear. A tranquilizer gun finally did the trick. No one was hurt. Lyndhurst police later took to social media saying, apparently this black bear took a detour and was confused by the Welcome to Lyndhurst Bear Country sign. Sarah Lee Kessler, WOR News.
4: Congressman Tom Suozzi is asking for a federal investigation into this week's appearance in Bethpage by Vice President Vance for what was supposed to be an event to highlight ways to eliminate waste, fraud, and abuse. While he was speaking at the event, Vance called out Suozzi, called him the worst congressman in the country, and urged voters to support Republican Mike LePetri. Suozzi wants to know if taxpayer dollars financed the event. He says if that is the case, that would be a violation of federal law. WOR News Time 10:03.
9: I'm Bernie Ritter with the WOR traffic. Got two lanes blocked on the westbound Grand Central. It's a crawl through Queens from before the Cross Island out to Union Turnpike. Again, this crash with two left lanes blocked. The outbound Hudson River crossings, the heaviest way is definitely going to be the George Washington Bridge off that westbound Cross Bronx. A 35 to 40 minute delay back from White Plains Road. This is all because of an earlier stalled tractor trailer. There's also outbound lower level construction being set up on the ramp from the Henry Hudson Parkway in at the Lincoln or the Holland. Very nice. 5 to 10 minutes or so. 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
7: After dry weather through the weekend, the next chance for rain will be on Monday. In the meantime, though, some sun on this Friday with an afternoon high of 83 as winds gusting from the west. Tonight, clear the low of 66. And sunny and breezy for the weekend with highs tomorrow and on Sunday climbing to the low 80s. And then a wet and cooler Monday with showers
12: and a high temperature in the mid-70s. Currently 70 at WRI, meteorologist Jeff Marr.
4: The Mets won in Philadelphia 6-4. The Yankees lose to the Chicago White Sox 5-1 at the stadium. They host the Reds tonight. Liberty hosts Washington tonight at the Barclays Center. And at the World Cup today, at 3 o'clock in Seattle, the U.S. will take on Australia. It's day two of play at the U.S. Open. Meanwhile, the PGA Tournament, one of the majors, is underway at Shinnecock Hills Country Club in the Hamptons. Wall Street is closed today in observance of Juneteenth, a federal holiday. Next news, 10:30. Bulletins at once. I'm Daria Albinger on 710 WOR.
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12: Well, hello, hello, hello. Mark is off on a nice long weekend. Former New York City TV news anchor Ken Rosato reporting for duty as I stand and salute. Good to have you all with me, and good to be here. Thank you to WOR and to our dear friend Mark Simone for letting me sit here. You probably best remember me from 20 years I spent over at Channel 7. I anchored the morning show, and for a good chunk of those years, the noon show. I was at Channel 5 before that. And these days, I'm over at a channel in New Jersey, a TV channel called On New Jersey, and you can stream it live or watch the reruns at onnj.com, onnj.com. Hope you check that out sometime, but good to be here at WOR. Today, Juneteenth, of course, commemorating June 19th, 1865. A lot of people say, oh, Juneteenth. They don't know the history of it. And when you think about it, this is a totally messed up story in that you had the Emancipation Proclamation in 1863, freeing slaves, right, around the country. And yet they kept it a little bit of a secret. We didn't have the internet. We didn't have social media. We didn't have TV and radio. So they kept it a little secret from many, many thousands of people in Texas who continue to believe they were enslaved for another 2+ years. Can you imagine having 2+ years of their lives taken away from them when they were now free? And they didn't know until it was brought to town, until the general came in and said, hello, you people should have been told you were free over 2 years ago. So the slaves in Texas thought they were still enslaved until this date, June 19th, 1865, when thankfully every state in the United States finally made it publicly known that slavery was abolished, illegal, and never again to be part of the stain of America. But that's why it's celebrated. My question always was, I understand Juneteenth was a contraction of June and 19th. But then I raised my hand in school once and I said, okay, why couldn't that have been a contraction of June 13th or 14th or 15th or 16th? Why is Juneteenth automatically to be assumed it's June 19th? I don't know. Maybe I'm just a weirdo. I guess I am. But nonetheless, it is a good thing that we have the freedom for all people who were enslaved in this country, African Americans who were enslaved in Texas until this date, 1865. Thankfully, from that point on, slavery was illegal. It doesn't mean that all the problems were solved, but slavery at least was illegal. A lot to talk about today. On top of that, phone lines are open. We'd love to hear from you at 800-321-0710. 800-321-0710. I have been wanting for a few days to congratulate our dear friend Mark Simone. He was awarded the 2026 Gold Standard in Broadcasting Award by the Diamond of Talk Radio Circles, Barrett Media. I mean, Barrett Media is, when it comes to talk radio, that is all we talk about. It's Barrett Media. So for them to award anything to somebody, you have to be very special. And we all know, your listeners, as I am, I'm a fan of WOR, and I love my Mark Simone show every day. And he just deserves it. I just don't know another talk radio host on the planet who deserves having that award more than Mark Simone. So congratulations, buddy. That's awesome. Okay, today we got to talk about the U.S.-Iran deal. The more we hear about it, the more questions we ask. As Mark would say, he would say that. I agree with the oi on that, because every minute it seems to be changing. We've been told 172,000 times by the administration, it's a done deal, it's done, it's all done, we got that, we just have to do the technicality. All of a sudden in my mind, I became, now I'm forgetting his name. What was the great comedian? I had his name on the tip of my tongue 2 seconds ago. He used to talk like this. He was a comedian. He was also a cantor. Somebody call in and tell me. Remind me. But I could imagine him doing, 1 minute we have it, 1 minute we don't have it, 1 minute there's a deal, there's not a deal. Well, it's a great deal, it's a terrible deal.
13: But that is what's going on here. We have, as of just an hour and a half ago, 2 hours ago, now Iran saying the Strait of Hormuz is closed again. Really? Well, what about the threat that we're going to bomb you into non-existence if you don't follow the rules? So now we got to see what the U.S. is going to do. Apparently, Vice President Vance was going to fly to Geneva Sunday and work out the minutiae, the technical details of the truce, of ceasefire, if you will, with Iran. It was announced first that he was not going, and everybody got suspicious. It was like, what's going on? Why is he not going? And now Iran announced that they are reclosing the Strait of Hormuz because they say that Israel is refusing to leave Lebanon and because of the presence of U.S. forces in the region. Well, listen, Iran, the U.S. forces are going to be in the region until we see that you stay on your game. And as opposed, or rather, when it comes to Israel and Lebanon, well, that's something that, of course, can be discussed. But you cannot single-handedly and one-sidedly reclose the Strait of Hormuz. I would say that at that point, the president needs to respond in some way seriously. And I don't know about you, but I have a lot of friends who are saying, you know, poop or get off the pot when it comes to Iran. If they continue stringing us along, just get it over with. Just find where the mullahs are again and put a bunker buster right on top of them and say, okay, enough of you. I'm done. Enough of this nonsense. Stop stringing us along. I know the president does not want to hurt any other people, and I'm with you, Mr. President. I'm with you. He doesn't want to kill people. He doesn't want innocent Iranians dying. They have nothing to do with this. This is all about the mullahs, the sick lunatics who are in charge of that country. Iran is a great country full of very good people, and they don't have guns. This is what happens when you don't have a Second Amendment. They don't have guns. They can't defend themselves. If they go to speak publicly in the street, they risk getting arrested, court-martialed, shot, their equivalent of a court-martial, which is like same day. You're arrested, shot, that's it, done. You know, do you want to risk that? So they're terrified to come out and protest. It's not like, you know, when we protested years ago, you came out in the street, if anything, you had a fist fight. Maybe somebody, it took you like 30 seconds to load a musket. But now it's, you know, you go out in Iran and you speak out and you're dead. That's it. So this is a problem. I think at this point, the president needs to have some kind of action that makes it very clear that we are not going to take this anymore. So we'll see what happens with that. The Obama Presidential Center officially opened. That includes the Barack Obama Presidential Library. Now, I don't know if you saw yesterday, you saw the celebration. The music, by the way, was off the chain, off the chart, sickly great. It was just amazing music. It was a great celebration. And I don't care where you stand on President Obama, President Trump. My attitude about it is this. I don't agree with probably 90% of what President Obama stands for politically. All right, but I respect him because he was the president of the United States, my country. I respect that. Maybe I'm part of a dying breed that still respects the president. You could criticize him. I think you should criticize him. And it's okay to criticize President Trump if you are on the left. Do so all you want. But you could do so without threatening someone's life. You could do so without saying, I hate America. You could do so without getting into fisticuffs with people and throwing paint on their car and breaking windows. You can protest without being an ass. Okay. And I enjoyed watching the celebration of the opening of the Barack Obama Presidential Library. And you darn bet when I'm in Chicago, I will go there because he was the president of the United States. I would love to go there. And I hope people on the left would also love to go to the Reagan Library because he was the president of the United States. You could go there with your kids and say, here's why we disagree. That's okay. But that's part of Americana. It's part of our history. You can go and disagree, but just be respectful. That's it. That's all I think we all should ask for as Americans. And all the musicians who went and performed, God bless you. That was great. You did great. But then don't boycott Republican events. It's okay if you want to politely say, I really can't. But then to publicly come out and say, I won't go there and blah, blah, blah. That's where you take it to the next level. The guy is the president. He was elected by a majority of U.S. citizens. Okay, a majority, not a plurality, a majority. Have that tiny bit of respect. You don't have to agree with anything he stands for. Have the respect for the office and show up if he invites you. It's like I'm just glad the Knicks are going to the White House and celebrating. And speaking of which, there's the perfect segue. 2 million people packing Lower Manhattan for the huge Knicks championship celebration. How awesome was that? Considering all the people who were jammed in, there were only a dozen arrests, which is pretty amazing. And that speaks to how effective the commissioner is, Commissioner Tisch, and the NYPD is just the best in the world. They just are. There's no police force on the planet that can do what the NYPD can do. But one thing to keep an eye on, Mayor Zoran Mamdani and his populist way of presenting himself, his popularity among the young and the great masses of New Yorkers. Did you hear him speak yesterday? Did it not feel a bit like a campaign speech? I don't know if you heard him speaking, but here he was. Here's a moment.
14: This is our city. This is our team. For 53 years, we watched. For 53 years, we waited. Now, we've won. One last time, New York, say it with me. Nixon!
13: I mean, he has his finger on the pulse, the populist pulse of New York. And he is able to act like a shiny object off to the right, getting your attention over to his right hand, while with his left hand, he's doing nefarious things to the city in terms of the way we're being run, the tax hikes, the desire for tax hikes, the horrible climate for companies, major corporations in the city, treating people who have achieved by their hard work and their great ideas, they've achieved wealth in this city, and treating them like garbage and like criminals, and at the same time not punishing criminals for doing their deeds. This is the man who was elected mayor of the city. And then he gets up there and he puts on the charming smile. And by the way, he is a master of accents. This is a phony accent. I'm a fanatic about accents. I can do them. But when I do them, certain people and certain groups take offense and think I'm mocking. I'm not mocking. I can speak 7 languages fluently, and I can do accents insanely well. And when I do a Mamdani accent, people think I'm mocking people who are Indian, and I'm not. I'm not. I'm just able to emulate the sound. Years ago, you had impressionists, and everybody thought it was great. Today, it's like, oh, you are mocking this group of people. No, I'm not. Stop it. But the bottom line is, that accent you hear is him emulating a New Yorker. You will catch video of him. Go on YouTube. You'll hear him speaking in his own cultural accent, okay, with an Indian sound that makes it almost unintelligible as, you know, coming from a New York perspective with sound. And then when he speaks with a group of Spanish speakers, he goes into a Spanish accent. He is the ultimate chameleon. He could mesh in with any group and make them think that he is part of them. Meanwhile, he is a millionaire kid who had a silver spoon in his mouth, raised by super wealthy elitist parents, and yet he tries to make it look like he is just a kid from the streets of New York, rolling up his sleeves and playing basketball, pickup ball with people. No. This kid came here when he was a kid. He was born in Northern Africa to Indian parents. And he is not an American by birth. He became an American later, naturalized. But this man is the ultimate chameleon. Keep an eye on him. My friend Earl, who is we text day and night. He is my conservative soulmate, if you will. He's a former cop. He's up in Putnam County. And he texted to me yesterday, mark my words, in our lifetimes, that man will become president of the United States. And at first I told him, nah, you're crazy. And it sent chills up my spine. But his words may have some truth. When you look at the number of democratic socialists who are duping the youth in this country, making them think that they are just another flavor of the Democrat Party, it's terrifying. And Democrats need to do something about this because they won't listen to conservatives. Democrats need to do something to wake people up. There was a Dana Perino on Fox News the other day talking about the fact that when young kids were surveyed recently in a survey, they were asked if they liked democratic socialism. And at least it was a plurality, if not a majority, of kids under 25, younger people under 25, said yes, They support democratic socialism and all it stands for. And then in the next breath, the question was, do you believe in people's rights to own their own homes? And more than the original number said, absolutely. So these idiots do not even understand what socialism is. Under socialism, you don't own your own home. You don't own any property. All property is, it's part of the state. You are apportioned something to each according to his, you know, ability, et cetera, his own. It is part of, socialism is part of the collective. You don't own anything individually. You don't have a house. And at any time, the government can say, you're living in that apartment, you're gone. My friend Ileana used to be, she was born and raised in Cuba. And she was an anchor with me when I worked at the CBS television station in Miami years ago. And she told me these horror stories when she was a teenager, how in the middle of the night, her dad was a doctor, she had a brother, and she and her mom, middle of the night, knock at the door. It was like 2 o'clock in the morning. They open the door. There's a bunch of military members, guns. And they said, you're coming with us, to her father. Why? Because they were living in Havana and they needed doctors in Santiago de Cuba, which is on the other side of Cuba. Now, this is just after Castro took over. So they kidnapped her father, took him to the other side of the island at gunpoint, and then took Ileana, her brother, and her mother out of their home that they had worked hard for to buy, confiscated it, turned it into military barracks for the communists, for the Castro regime, and then put Ileana, her brother, her mother, into an apartment that had 3 bedrooms to be shared with 2 other families. So each family was given a bedroom to live in. So it was sort of a way to punish the hard achievements of the doctor father that she had, who earned a home. No, we're going to take that away from you, and we're going to put you in an apartment with 2 other stranger families, and you're going to live together because this is now the new Cuba. That's what communism is. And that's what the socialist, the Democrat concept is, just flowered up a little bit to make you think it's a good thing, that it's justice. It isn't justice. It's criminality. And it can't continue in this country. It's very dangerous. All right, we're going to take your calls at 800-321-0710, 800-321-0710, 710-WOR, the voice of New York. Ken Rosato in for Mark. Sun and clouds today, breezy, low humidities, highs in the low 80s, pretty much the same for tomorrow and Sunday. Really nice weekend in store. A little bit later, we're going to speak with John Boyd Jr. of the Boyd Company. We're going to talk about how years of Democrats running New Jersey with an anti-business climate is forcing all the major corporations to flee to friendlier states. It is 1022, 710 WOR. Coming right back.
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12: 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We go to our friend Vincent in Brooklyn. Good morning, Vincent.
32: Good morning, Ken. Good morning, Mara. Ken, this deal with Iran is a horrible deal. And I say that because Mark Levin, who has a show on the other channel, mm-hmm. who's a constitutional lawyer, read the details of the deal over the last 2 days, and why also there's this backdoor slush fund of other countries is supposed to supply loan guarantees of $300 billion, and those loan guarantees are mainly going to come from us. We're going to launder the money through a couple of other countries, and it's going to wind up in their hand. Why are we paying to rebuild their infrastructure? Iran was always a rich country. In fact, I had an Iranian tenant, and his father escaped when the Ayatollah originally came into power, and they're a very wealthy family that live in Tenafly, New Jersey. This is a bad deal. This is a cop-out, and you know why? And a big waste of money. We spent all that money on armaments. Our stockpile of arms right now are low, and we kept the Navy over there, the whole kit and caboodle over there for months that we had to resupply with food, this, that, and the other. Yeah. For what? It was a big dog and pony show. He could have finished the job. He said 3 months ago, we have 2 weeks' worth of targets, and we could be done with this. General Jack Keane, who's a consultant on a lot of the shows, and I'm sure you heard him, said the same thing, that he didn't know why Trump was going about this. I picked up on one thing you said.
13: Sure.
32: He doesn't want to kill people. Well, Ken, if you don't want to kill people, don't go to war.
13: Yeah.
32: Because we lit Dresden up. The Brits lit Dresden up during the last days of the war in Japan, which my father was in the Philippine Islands. We lit up Tokyo every night. The bombers would go over there and drop incendiary bombs. This is going to turn out into a stalemate, just like what happened in between North and South Korea.
13: Vincent, I'm just going to jump in. I'm just going to jump in for a second, my friend, only because here, catch a little bit of a breath. I don't disagree with you on practically anything you said there. Here's the thing, though, and this is, you know, President Trump thinks chess-wise, right? 10 moves ahead. This may not be the case. My hypothesis, buddies of mine said the same thing. I think at this point he sees that popularity is going down, and you got to look at the big picture. Popularity goes down. He loses the midterms for everybody. We lose it all. At that point, we have no more control. And I think he's trying to calm things down in the meantime, get everything back focused, get the economy back, win the midterms. Then you could move forward full strength. I think that his timing was way off. He underestimated how fast he could go in and do this and come out. And I think that's it. But watch out. I think the idea here is to get us through the midterms, hopefully retain both houses. And at that point, the goal is to, you know, if Iran messes around at that point, go after him full speed. We got about a minute left. David in Queens, hello.
0: Hey, Ken, good morning. I think the comedian you were trying to remember before was the great
13: Jackie Mason. I can't remember his name, David, boom, it popped into my head. You're absolutely right. I'm sorry. Go ahead, sir.
0: He was great. I saw his next to last show, and he was good into the last day.
13: Well, and I appreciate the call. Yes, he was brilliant. And I got to meet him a couple of times. Just an awfully nice guy. One of the funniest guys in the world. And for those who don't realize, he was a cantor in his temple. So he was a brilliant, brilliant man. David, I appreciate that phone call. Also to our friend Vincent, I appreciate your phone call, Vincent, always. Joe in Elmwood Park, good morning to you. How are you?
1: Hey, Ken. He stole my thunder.
13: Jackie Mason. Yes, yeah. Jackie Mason used to talk like this. He was funny. And doing the voice 10 years ago, no big deal. Doing that voice, and now someone's going to say, you're making fun of people who have a Yiddish accent. No, I'm not. I'm honoring him. I think he's awesome. That's why I'm doing the voice.
1: Yeah, they learned it from Hillary.
13: That's right.
1: I'm tired. They all do it.
13: It's not. Look, it all depends on your intention. If your intention is to mock somebody, people know if that's your intention, and that is not my intention. Joe,
1: one more thing. Mondani's a clown, but they said Mussolini was a clown.
13: Yeah,
1: Hitler was a clown, and look at the problem. And look at the danger. They're dangerous people.
13: You're right, because they win over people. They win over the masses. And once they win over the masses, they become the puppet master. And that is the dangerous problem. Joe in Elmwood Park, thank you for the call, my friend. We're out of time next. We got to get to our news. 710 WOR, the voice of New York. Coming up next, by the way, we're going to speak with John Boyd Jr. of the Boyd Company. He's going to talk about how the Democrats destroying the business climate in New Jersey, forcing all the companies to flee. 1034, our Daria Albinger has the news. Good morning, Daria.
2: Morning, Ken. Nice to have you here.
13: Thank you.
2: A police officer shot and wounded. We are just getting word of this. He was exchanging gunfire with a barricaded suspect in Brooklyn. Happened about 9 o'clock this morning at an apartment in Bed-Stuy. The officer was hit in the leg. He is expected to recover. The suspect is in critical condition. The next phase of U.S.-Iran peace talks on hold after Israel launched intense airstrikes overnight. Vice President Vance, who was supposed to lead the U.S. delegation, canceled his plans to travel to Geneva. The White House is only saying it hopes to resume the talks as soon as possible. Horse-drawn carriage rides in Central Park are on hold for now as the city looks into this week's incident in which a teenager was killed. He fell off the carriage and died after it tipped over when the horse became spooked. About a million people were expected to attend yesterday's ticker tape parade for the NBA champion Knicks. We like to defy expectations here in New York City, and police say at least 2 million showed up. Next news, 11 o'clock, bulletins at once. Wake up with Curtis Lewa and Larry Menti, 6 to 10 weekdays. I'm Daria Albinger on 710 WOR.

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5: And a very good morning to you. 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And we're just getting some really good calls today. Anyway, you are listening to the Mark Simone Show on a Friday, and it is just a wonderful and interesting day. People going crazy with what's going on in Iran. We're going to talk more about that in just a little bit. In the meantime, Democrats have run New Jersey top to bottom for 9 years, and during that time, spending has grown out of control. Taxes have gone sky high. The business climate has become oppressive. Don't take my word for it. You could ask the heads of more than a dozen major corporations that called New Jersey home for decades, but they've now fled for states that have friendlier business climates. Most recently, Samsung and ExxonMobil. Well, John Boyd Jr. is the principal of the corporate site selection consultancy, the Boyd Company. It's based in Princeton. He's here to talk about that and more. Good morning to you, John.
7: Ken, good morning. It's great to be with you.
5: Good to have you on. Just for the record, John was nice enough to come on the TV show I do in New Jersey the other day, and I said, man, this guy is so good. We got to have him on the radio show. So let's go through the rundown. Democrats in New Jersey control the governor's office, the state assembly, the state senate, both U.S. Senate seats, 9 of the 12 congressional seats, the state Supreme Court, and the mayor's offices of the 15 largest cities in the state. So I'm not trying to condemn Democrats per se in New Jersey, but there's no question they control the whole bowl here. So I'm not trying to be bashing to Democrats. So they've controlled it all for 9 years. So at this point, who else do you blame in New Jersey but the Democrats for what's going on with the businesses leaving?
7: Well, Ken, I think you're hitting the nail on the head here. Business policy matters with respect to where companies decide to do business, okay? You mentioned Samsung, and not every company is doing, you know, high-profile relocations like Samsung, okay? I mean, obviously, Samsung is just the latest in a number of high-profile corporate relocations out of New Jersey over the past decade or so. But equally concerning are the dozens of companies that are scaling in other states that are less costly, less taxed, states like Florida and the Carolinas, even New Jersey's neighbor, Pennsylvania, which is growing its economy because of tax cuts and more of all of the above approach to energy. So the message is business policy matters, tax policy matters. And when a company like Samsung leaves New Jersey, you're talking about several hundred jobs, hundreds of millions of dollars of payroll and taxable income leaving New Jersey over the next decade or so. And it's the income tax and the sales tax losses. It's also the property tax burden that shifts the middle class New Jerseyans, because corporate relocations equal decreased commercial property tax appraisals and revenue. But I think policymakers need to link the affordability crisis that New Jerseyans are facing directly with the business climate and the dangers of this continued exodus of corporate investment and jobs.
5: Yeah, and again, if it were Republicans in office in New Jersey right now and running everything and this was happening, I would be condemnatory of them equally. So it's a matter of just what you're saying. Whoever is causing the problem, voting the same way over and over again is not going to solve the problem. It's like doing the same thing over and over again and expecting a different outcome is the definition of insanity. And that's what we keep doing. I say we because I'm a fellow New Jersey resident. You're down in Princeton with the Boyd Company and I'm a little further north. But it's just sad to see that people expect change by doing the same thing. But I will do this and give Governor Mikey Sherrill some applause, because at least when it comes to energy, why don't you talk about what Mikey Sherrill did to try to help the energy situation?
7: She was, I mean, this is not Phil Murphy 2.0 with respect to energy, okay? Murphy was, you know, all about making New Jersey the California of the East Coast with respect to energy and California-like mandates. Sherrill has been good thus far, okay? She's lifted the moratorium on natural gas. That industry has enormous economic development potential, particularly the SMR industry for R&D operations for New Jersey, and also natural gas. Okay, she's following more of a Josh Shapiro, the Democratic governor of Pennsylvania, with an all-of-the-above approach to energy to help businesses and taxpayers. Okay, look, this affordability crisis is real. Not every company wants to relocate out of New York or New Jersey to the Sun Belt. I mean, there are winning regional markets like Pennsylvania. Even Connecticut is attracting a lot of out-migration of business. What's a common denominator? Those states are cutting taxes, and they have a more pro-business policy towards energy.
5: Yeah, and when you look at it in the greater scheme, you think of the map of New Jersey. What better place on the planet to locate a business? You have the first and fourth largest business markets in the United States in New York and Philadelphia. You have everything from mountains to shore, great universities, Princeton University, Rutgers, NJIT, Kane, Rider, Montclair State, Rowan, Stockton, William Patterson. I can go on and on. We got great colleges in New Jersey. It's in a perfect area. You have expensive homes, less expensive, more affordable homes, and great transportation. It's all there. So if you're a corporation, you want to go to a place like New Jersey until you have government making it oppressive to be there.
7: That's right, Ken. And look, there's a live, work, play dynamic behind corporate location decisions today. And this is a strong suit, as you just so articulated so well. I mean, the beaches, K through 12 schools, the cluster of major universities, of course, proximity to Manhattan, Philadelphia, connectivity to the global marketplace. Okay, so you're right. All of the pieces of the puzzle are there. The only thing that's missing is the heavy lifting from Trenton politicians. Tax cuts, reforming our energy policy to make it more business friendly, and even doing some smart things that really promote consolidations of municipal services to cut up, to reduce the property tax burden.
5: Yeah. You know, it's funny to be able to say that Governor Mikey Sherrill is the adult in the room now when it comes to Trenton, because it looks like the assembly's out of control. The state assembly's just out of control. The state senate to some extent. But Governor Mikey Sherrill is now like the sound mind of all of them to try to bring things or keep things from getting out of control when it comes to making businesses leave. Because people who have the attitude, the Mamdani-esque attitude of, oh, you want to take your millions and leave? Go. Good riddance. Which is what Hochul did in New York as well. That same attitude, although now she's changing her tune as she sees the population declining and the major corporations leaving New York as well. John Boyd Jr., principal of the corporate site selection consultancy, the Boyd Company, based in beautiful Princeton, New Jersey. By the way, it's not just a college town. What a beautiful town you live in. Princeton is one of the prettiest places on earth. What a great town. How long have you been there?
7: So we've been in Princeton since 1975. But we're also in Boca Raton, Florida. We're in the sixth borough. Now. We actually officially relocated. I still spend a great deal of time in New Jersey.
5: Good
7: but,
5: deal.
7: A lot of listeners and fans here in the sixth borough for WOR.
5: About a fourth of our calls are from there as well. And I'm just south of you in Fort Lauderdale as well. So I'm there half the time as well. But, John, it is great to have you on again. Please, thank you for coming on this morning. And please come on again.
7: Thank you, Ken. Have a great weekend.
5: You too, John. Happy Father's Day. Sun and clouds today. It's going to be breezy, low humidity, highs low 80s. Pretty much the same for tomorrow and Sunday, Father's Day. A really nice weekend in store. Phone lines are open. We're going to take your calls coming up next right after the break. The number's 800-321-0710. 800-321-0710. The great Mark Simone is off today. Ken Rosado in for Mark. Juneteenth, 710 WOR. We're coming right back.
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5: It's so nice to be with you. Let's go down to the Sunshine State. Let's go to Vince in Fort Pierce, Florida. Good morning, Vince.
22: Good morning. You know, I got to tell you, Iran has been terrorizing the world for 47 years.
5: Yeah.
22: Nobody did anything. Obama gives them billions of dollars and says, now, don't build any nukes. Which is a joke, because we know they did. And by the way, that deal would have expired 10 years later anyway.
5: Yes.
22: So now it's 10 years later. But all these people, oh, we need to do this, they forget one thing. Trump is negotiating with the entire Middle East is involved. They had Saudi Arabia attacking certain places in Iran. That's never happened. We have the entire Middle East working with us. So, and I support Israel 100%, but I think it's safe to say, you know, they've gotten even for October 7th. I mean, it's hundreds of thousands of people are dead. And they're throwing a monkey wrench into this deal because Netanyahu doesn't like it. Well, it has to be a deal for everybody has to like it in the Middle East. It can't be just, you know, something that we want. Oh, just keep going. Just keep bombing. They have nothing left. 2 weeks ago, Trump went in there with a couple of more, you know, like I think they had 300 different missions.
5: Mm-hmm.
22: They didn't even have any opposition, nothing. They have nothing. They have no Air Force, no Navy, no nothing. And as far as Obama and his library there, you know, I wouldn't, they couldn't pay me to go there. He's on TV undermining this whole deal.
5: Yeah.
22: And he's also undermining Trump. All that hatred that you see every day, kill Trump, do this, it all comes from him. So,
5: a lot of it certainly did start there. But then, you know, we always have different points in time. A lot of people could also say it started with Clinton because there was a lot of the polarization under Clinton. But, you know, look, either way, I respect the office. I disagree with the man on everything, but I still respect the office. And I certainly would never wish ill will on him. That's the difference. I'm just trying to illustrate the difference between those on the right and those on the left, especially today. There's so much of a disparity there in the way we treat. Like you and I, you're willing to watch the inauguration of the presidential center, the opening of it. Meanwhile, those on the left would never take a moment to watch anything on the right. As a friend of mine, who is another talk radio host at, well, I don't want to reveal the name, but he always says that Republicans look at Democrats as good people with bad ideas, and Democrats look at Republicans as bad people, and there is the difference. Vince in Fort Pierce, thank you very much for your call, sir. We appreciate it. Sun and clouds today. It's going to be breezy, low humidity, highs low 80s. This is Ken Rosato in for Mark, 710 WOR, the voice of New York, back after the news.
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25: It's 75 degrees at 11 o'clock. I'm Daria Aldinger. A police officer is in the hospital at this hour. He was wounded this morning while exchanging gunfire with a barricaded suspect in Brooklyn.
26: Police say the officer is expected to recover after being shot in the leg. This was around 9 in the morning while the officer was responding to an apartment on Kosciuszko Street in Bed-Stuy. The officer apparently kicked in the door and then was shot. The suspect shot as well and is in critical condition. Police were initially called to the apartment around 5:45 after neighbors alerted police of gunfire. The suspect then barricaded himself inside. I'm Scott Pringle, WOR News.
25: The deal with Iran is being tested as Israel carried out intense strikes on Lebanon overnight. And now the White House is delaying plans to kick off the next phase of negotiations.
27: The agreement calls for the war to end on all fronts, including Israel's strikes against Hezbollah in Lebanon. But the Israelis, who have been been the U.S.'s partner in this war but were not involved in this deal, have made clear they aren't withdrawing from Lebanon. Briefing reporters Thursday, the vice president with a blunt warning to Israelis critical of the agreement.
0: If I was in the cabinet of the Israeli government, I might not be attacking the only powerful ally that I have.
27: Meanwhile, on Capitol Hill, a growing number of Republicans are incensed by the president's deal, calling it a win for Iran.
4: That's ABC's Mary Bruce in Washington. What was he thinking? Police in Pennsylvania say a man in Queens stole the ashes of a woman's daughter and then held them for ransom.
7: The bizarre series of events started last week when the boss of the nail salon where he worked called the police on Nuo Chen of Flushing. She had fired the 30-year-old for acting erratically towards customers, then smashed up the salon claiming she owed him money. Police say he drove her car to her home, having been given the keys to both, and stole an urn holding the woman's daughter's ashes. Chen demanded more than $7,000 for them and set up a meeting at the salon. Police caught him there, walking out with no urn and the ashes in a shopping bag. Andrew Whitman, WOR News.
4: June is Alzheimer's Awareness Month. The recent announcement by Channel 7 anchorman Bill Ritter that he is in the early stage of the disease proves that it does not discriminate. But there are things that you can do to lessen your chances of developing it.
8: Neurologist Dr. Richard Isaacson says diet and exercise are key.
9: You don't have to like push yourself too much. That can actually really help move things. You are what you eat when it comes to brain health also. Blueberries and strawberries instead of a yucky dessert. Fatty fish, wild salmon a couple times a week.
8: Dr. Isaacson stressed that sleep is very important in getting that amyloid plaque protein buildup in the brain cleared out overnight, along with keeping the brain engaged and learning something new. He also emphasized dental care shouldn't be ignored, with any inflammation from the mouth going right to the brain, fast-forwarding brain aging. Liz Warner, WOR News.
4: Today is Juneteenth. It's a federal holiday. It marks the arrival of Union troops to Galveston, Texas, to tell them that President Lincoln had signed the Emancipation Proclamation and that the slaves were free. The slaves in Texas were the last ones to find out. WOR News Time, 11:04.
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11: Beautiful afternoon here with sunshine at 84, clear sky tonight 66, Saturday sunny with a high 83 and 84 on Sunday with abundant sunshine, rain back in the forecast late Sunday night, continues into Monday, Monday's high in the mid-70s. We have sunshine this hour, 74. Richard Wedding at the Weather Channel on 710 WOR.
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4: The Mets win in Philadelphia 6-4. The series will resume tomorrow. The Yankees lost to the Chicago White Sox 5-1 at the stadium. They'll host the Reds tonight. 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And this is the second day of play at the U.S. Open. 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Next news, 11:30, bulletins at once. 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
5: Very nice to be with you. Former New York City TV news guy here reporting for duty. You probably best remember me for 20 years over at Channel 7. And just hearing Daria Albinger talk about Bill Ritter, the main anchor for decades at Channel 7. I had the privilege and honor of working with him for the 20 years that I was an anchor. And the group that is anchors for TV stations in New York, at all the stations, it's a very small family. We all know each other pretty well. And I will say that in the 20 years that I was there, Bill Ritter was like a big brother in a lot of ways. Kind as could be. Super great advice. Just a good man. And I just wish him well. I pray for him every night. And I just hope that the Alzheimer's, because of the medications we have today, I'm hoping that those medications treat him as kindly as possible. But he's a very good, very hardworking, very dedicated man, a dad, a grandpa. And it was a pleasure working with him. Hopefully he has a lot of good years ahead of him. But it was big of him to take a point where he realized the Alzheimer's was impacting his memory enough that he had to step aside. The late, great Bill Butel had issues similar to that. I wasn't sure if he was diagnosed with Alzheimer's per se, but I know he had dementia-related issues as well. And he was just a lovely man as well. So anyway, small group of people. It broke my heart when I heard the diagnosis publicly. I had heard a couple of years ago rumors swirling about it, but we just all hoped that it wasn't true, and now we know the truth. But Bill Ritter, very brave for coming out and telling everybody about it and sharing the journey so that people know that we have to eat right, exercise, and talk to the doctor if you have even the tiniest symptom. Don't avoid it. Talk to the doctor and see if there are medications that can at least prolong it. We have a lot to talk about today. Phone lines are open. Give us a call. Take part in the conversation at 800-321-0710. 800-321-0710. Special congrats to our friend Mark Simone. For those who didn't hear this week, he got the 2026 Gold Standard in Broadcasting Award from Barrett Media. Nobody deserves it more. Congrats, my brother. And also, we want to talk about the U.S.-Iran deal. It is changing by the second, it seems. So the more we hear about it, the more questions we have to ask. A lot of people really scratching their heads saying, should we have signed this or should we go along with this? As of today, for those who don't know or didn't hear, as of earlier today, Iran decided that they are going to reclose the Strait of Hormuz because they say that Israel's involvement in and presence in Lebanon negates the deal, so that they are saying they are reclosing the Strait of Hormuz. Vice President Vance was supposed to go to Geneva this weekend. Now he's saying it's postponed for the near future. Hopefully this is just a road bump that we could solve. If not, Iran better watch it, because we still have our military in the waters around that country, and we could flatten them in a heartbeat. So we'll see where this goes. Hopefully the White House will have something to say about it today. 2 million people packing Lower Manhattan for the huge Knicks championship celebration. And now, there were about a dozen arrests, but considering 2 million people there, that was enormous. You would think that with 2 million people anywhere, you'd have more trouble than not. But fortunately, it was kept to a minimum. We know that some people almost got crushed. Unfortunately, they weren't, but they almost got crushed when people rushed an area, and folks who were near the pens, near the barricades, got kind of pushed against the pens. And then you had one case where a guy took a bottle and broke it and cut another guy in the neck. And that victim is in stable condition today. Bad stuff. Should not have happened, obviously. But the good news is the incidents were kept to a minimum, and that is the good news. But for those of you who missed yesterday's big celebration, I don't know if you heard Zoran Mamdani speaking. Just take a listen to this.
3: This is our city. This is our team. For 53 years we watched. For 53 years we waited. Now we've won. One last time, New York, say it with me. Knicks in.
5: See, now, this is a man who knows how to play the crowd or play to the crowd. Zoran Mamdani is the ultimate populist that way. And it's kind of scary. It's a little dangerous. Zoran knows how to get everybody to look at the sparkles on his right hand, while on his left hand he is doing very nefarious things with the government. Some say he is just a socialist. This is the way he thinks. No, I think it's more nefarious than that. I think it's a plot. I don't like this. I disagree with democratic socialism. It is brainwashing. They are brainwashing young people in this country. If you ask the average young person to define socialism, they can't. They have no idea what it's about. They think it's just being fair to people. It's so that the mean, evil corporate people don't take all our money. They forget or don't understand, or were never taught deliberately, that there isn't a finite amount of wealth in this world. It is infinite. Okay, there is an infinite pot of money, and it can grow and grow and grow. It comes down to you will be rewarded for the efforts you make. If you come up with a great concept, if you invent a great widget, if you bake a better chocolate chip cookie, if you make a better donut, if you can build a house faster and more efficiently, if you can come up with an app that can put a taxi cab out of business because someone can summon the car directly to your house, like, you know, Uber and Lyft, those people become multimillionaires, if not billionaires, because they came up with a better idea. They weren't born millionaires and billionaires. They weren't born with silver spoons in their mouths. All right, Mark Zuckerberg wasn't born in poverty, but he came up with a great idea. And he pushed that idea and he developed it. That's what capitalism is about. And the beautiful part about capitalism is everybody could be a millionaire. There is no limit. There's no point about, we got 2,000, that's it, we got to stop there. No. Everyone could be wealthy and successful and happy in a capitalist society. Whereas in a socialist society, the common denominator is dumbed down. You can't make everybody a millionaire by the government's waving of a wand. So let's dumb it all down and make everybody poor, because that they can maintain. We could give you just enough money to survive and no more. And this way we're all the same. Well, what is the incentive to even get out of bed? If whether I go to work or I stay home on my butt, I make the same amount of money. What's the difference? I have a friend whose daughter lives in a communist country, I won't say which, but her daughter is a cardiologist, and she has been trying to get to the United States. And it makes me laugh because of all the people that Biden allowed in illegally. She wants to come here legally, and it's difficult. She can't get in. But as a cardiologist, she makes less money than a cab driver in the United States makes in her country. She does not make, I think she gets a little stipend and she gets a nicer house to live in. They grant you the house in that country. Wow. So she spent all those years working her butt off in school and she gets a nicer house to live in, but she gets the same salary. She could barely afford to buy food. That shouldn't be the case. If you work hard and achieve, you should not be struggling to buy food. You know, it's the more effort you put in, the better idea you come up with. That's the benefit of capitalism. That's why you have people breaking down our doors from all over the world. Yet people are not breaking down the doors of communist countries to get there. You notice that? How many people here fight to get into China? All right, maybe they'll go to the big cities in China that are hybrids. You know, the big, big cities. Hong Kong is a hybrid. Remember, Great Britain ran it for 100 years and it became democratic. It became a democratic republic. It is still run quasi-autonomously from the rest of communist China, which is why it's still successful. Beijing, same thing. All the major cities in China where there is wealth because the government steps back and lets them run basically autonomously with their own little government. They run, as long as they keep paying the government money, they're fine. And that's how come that happens. But communism and socialism has failed every time and everywhere it's been tried. Yet everybody who sells the game of socialism says they can do it better. Zoran Mamdani and the Democratic Socialists, the DSAs, selling that game, telling everybody that you could have whatever you want and it could still be fair, because the people who've been in control all this time are thieves and just evil, and it's wrong and they don't deserve to be in office. And young kids who've been indoctrinated by their teachers in public schools for several decades now, they believe that that's the case. That it is good, you're good-hearted and empathetic if you're a democratic socialist. And if you're a capitalist, you're evil. You shouldn't be in my presence. And hence you have the murder, the alleged murder, I should say, by a certain person who's currently on trial right now. You have a murder by a young man, and you have young women screaming, saying they're in love with him. Are you out of your minds? This is what it's come down to in this country. Just insanity. But this is what happens when you have a society that has been indoctrinated into the belief that socialism is good and fair and capitalism is mean. 710 WOR, the voice of New York. It's Ken Rosato in on a Friday for the great Mark Simone, enjoying a nice long weekend. We want to hear what you have to say at 800-321-0710. 800-321-0710. Father's Day on Sunday. What are you doing for Dad? I'm lucky, very, very, very lucky. My dad's 95 and a half years old, and I got both mom and dad still with me. I'm 59 plus. I'm very lucky to have them both. So I will see Dad on Sunday morning. What are you doing? You got special plans? Give us a call. Let us know. Or some good ideas for Dad rather than the standard barbecue or going out to dinner. What are you doing that's special with Dad? 800-321-0710. And we have more fraud involving illegal aliens. This time it involves food stamps. Federal prosecutors in Massachusetts have charged 11 illegal aliens with using stolen identities and social security numbers to fraudulently get $1.5 million in benefits. Your tax dollars and mine. And here is the Assistant Attorney General, Colin McDonald, talking about it.
1: Alarmingly, 11 of the 15 charged defendants are suspected illegal aliens, some of whom assumed stolen identities to steal these taxpayer-funded benefits and avoid detection. American citizens were boxed out of these programs because illegal aliens took their names to then take their money.
5: Yeah, so there were people who genuinely needed those benefits. And when they went to get the benefits, they couldn't because illegal aliens who shouldn't be here were illegally using their names and social security numbers, which they illegally obtained, and they went and collected the benefits that should have gone to people who genuinely needed them. So on top of all of that, your tax dollars were used to do that. So you work hard, you pay a fortune in taxes, and you have a Democrat administration that allowed these people in. And they were just misappropriating funds left and right. That's how much they care about your hard-earned tax dollars. That's why you never, ever, ever blindly trust government. Okay? Government always claims to be able to do it better. They never do. They can never do anything efficiently. They never do it better. Nothing was ever created by government. It was only wasted by government. Do you know that of every dollar spent in our welfare system in the United States, do you know how much money actually makes it to a welfare recipient? It's between 30 and 35 cents because of inefficiency, because of union jobs, people collecting the money along the way. So 30 to 35 cents, whereas years ago, when you gave money to charity, charity would then distribute it 100% to the individual who needed the charity. So there's the difference when you have government versus charity. And then you have the compromise, the NGO, the non-governmental organizations, such as Catholic Charities and Lutheran Charities and Episcopal Services, etc. And for a while, they were doing a pretty good job, so they were getting money allocated by the government from taxes, but yet they were still doing things a lot with people who were donating their time. Unfortunately, the NGOs started getting political, and all of them right now are on my suspicious list, to say the least. And it's sad because I used to be one of the people who would volunteer my time for Catholic Charities in Brooklyn and Queens. And I used to go out there and help them raise millions of dollars. And then, with all due respect, let's just say that I saw some things that made me a little uncomfortable and I no longer have anything to do with them. But that's not to say that you shouldn't donate. I'm not telling you what you should do. But I'm just saying that I don't like NGOs the way they have become today. Not that they weren't set up with great intentions. I just don't like the politics and the way they've headed. 710 WOR, the voice of New York. This is Ken Rosato in for Mark on a beautiful Friday. And we're going to have a nice weekend, actually. If you like sun and clouds, low humidity and a little breeze, highs in the low 80s, it's going to be that way today, tomorrow, and Father's Day Sunday. Really nice weekend in store. Coming up later in the broadcast, we'll be speaking with a woman who has developed a way, get this, to turn plants into clothing as efficiently as companies use fossil fuels to make polyester. Only this material will not decompose into microplastics. You know, polyester is made from oil. People don't realize that. 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You drink that, people die with all these microplastics in their bodies. Well, her fabrics are made entirely from plants, but made as efficiently as polyester. It's fascinating. It is now 11:21. 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
5: Very good morning to you, 710 WOR, the voice of New York. Good Friday to you. Let us go to Pam in New Jersey. Good morning, Pam.
24: Good morning. Your analysis of Mondani's dialect and speech patterns was excellent. I'm into languages and dialects myself, and I couldn't help but think yesterday, he's not talking basketball. Mm-hmm. He's talking 53 years of history, and he's talking politics, and he had his presidential voice on.
5: Yes. And did you catch, listen, if you're into languages, then maybe you caught what I caught. He was speaking with the New Yorkese accent until he said the word V-E-R-Y. And that's when the Indian came out. Did you hear him say, worry? Worry, worry. He said that, and then he slipped out, and then he slipped back into New York. Then I realized that this was all fake. This is all an accent. New Yorkese is his fake accent. His natural voice is different. He says, listen, however you're going to speak is fine. He masters it, though. He's very good with a New Yorkese accent. And it's, I guess, make it feel like he's part of the crowd. Go ahead. I'm sorry.
24: When he was running his campaign, if you noticed, he had like a lateral lisp, like a Wall Street speech pattern.
5: Yes. Yes.
24: And it was all like Wall Street, and I'm like to use an older term, I'm a yuppie, I'm one, and then all of a sudden, like you said, he's going into these different dialects, right? I'll have to listen again for that slip into Indian, because it's a little hard to hear over the crowd on the radio. It's a little hard to hear, but I'll listen for that. But yeah, he's a master. He's an absolute master. He's one of those imposters.
5: Yeah,
24: that changes with the crowd,
5: and that's what's unnerving. Just be who you are and speak. Listen, New York has a million dialects. We that's what's beautiful about New York. Just be who you are, but you have to be a little suspicious about somebody who's trying to go after a certain crowd. It's like he's trying to tell the business community, "I'm with you guys. I'm a business minded, savvy professional." No, you're phony. I think that it comes through when you
24: use
5: listen
24: it
5: carefully.
24: To manipulate.
5: Yes.
24: When you use it to manipulate, that's dangerous.
5: I agree with you 100%. Pam, right on it. I appreciate you, my fellow New Jersey person. Have a great day, Pam. Good weekend, too. We go to Long Island now, the other side of the New York Tri-State. Chris and Bethpage.
25: Hey, Ken, I just want to backtrack a little bit. I'm really sorry, because I like Vincent as a call. I do. But, you know, him and so many people are so way out of line on their perception of what's going on. You hit upon it best when you said this, and I believe it, too. Trump, we've known the guy for 10 years politically now. The guy plays chess. Mm-hmm. He plays multi-level chess. That's what he's doing all the time. He doesn't play checkers. He doesn't go in there, let's knock him out, let's get a regime change. He's not, at the end of the day, he says all this stuff. And what we always say, the ones that really follow him closely and know what he does, Don't follow what he says all the time. Always watch what he does. Right. That's the most important thing, okay? And think about it. A year ago, what was Iran? It was 47 years of the mullahs and the Ayatollah in charge. We still owe them for what they did disgracefully to us in 1979, but no president ever would do it. Last year, he bombed them. Remember, originally, he bombed them in Israel. They bombed them initially in June, I think it was, last year. Then I got up on March 1st of this year. I woke up. It was like the Super Bowl. It's like the Giants won the Super Bowl. I heard 40 of them were killed. Think about that.
5: Yeah.
25: Who does that? What president in our lifetime had enough knowledge to go in and kill 40 of their leaders, okay? They're down to their third level of leadership. If you ever listen to KT McFarland, she says it best. She goes, don't worry about, you know, there's no such thing as regime change. It never happens. Right. There's never been a war where we've gone for regime change and you did it successfully.
5: Well, you could even, Chris, you could almost look at it this way as we've had regime change because it's on the third level. We've had two regime changes already over there. And they get the idea that if they don't play ball the right way, they're going to be next. But the only thing that, I agree with you on a lot of what you said. The only thing that unnerves me, if you will, a little bit is I don't think they mind death over there as much as we do, especially in the leadership. I don't mean the masses of people. I think in the leadership, they think that they are deigned by God to be in a certain position that they have heaven guaranteed. So go ahead and let me go. That's what's a little scary there.
25: No, totally agree. Totally agree with what you're saying. I get it. But just think of what he's done to them. They were sponsoring all this terrorism because they had money. He cut off their money.
5: Right.
25: Their economy is in the crapper now. So what he's trying to do is, and he's smart about this, hey, I'm going to give you this amount of money. And everyone's like, oh, why do you give him $300 billion? The second he sees that they're not using it for what it's intended to do, mm-hmm. and by the way, you are 100% right, he is waiting till November. He's praying to God we can hold the House and the Senate. And then, trust me, come December, and we have everything, and we hold the House, God help Iran.
5: Right.
25: God help.
5: I'm with you. I think because he knows that what good is it going to be if we lose the House and the Senate and he gets impeached? I don't think he cares about being impeached, but I know that he knows he will not have the authority at that point. So he has to get stuff done now in order to win the House and Senate. You have to play the game. He knows about numbers that we don't know about. And I guarantee that's where it's going right now. Hey, I agree with you, Chris. Have a wonderful day. Good weekend. Happy Father's Day to you. Thank you, my friend. All right. It is now 11:33. Ken Rosato in for Mark coming up in our next half hour. We're going to talk with a woman who has developed a way to turn plants into clothing. You're going to have to check this out. It is coming up just a few minutes. 710 WOR. Daria Albinger has the news.
2: Hey, Ken. A police officer and a suspect are hospitalized, both with gunshot wounds. It happened in Brooklyn about 9 this morning. Police say the officer had gone into an apartment building in Bed-Stuy where the suspect had barricaded himself and then opened fire on the officer. The officer was hit in the leg. He is expected to survive. The suspect is in critical condition. The next phase of the peace talks between the U.S. and Iran is on hold after Israel launched intense airstrikes on Lebanon overnight. Vice President Vance was supposed to lead a group of delegates on a trip to Geneva today to discuss how to implement the 14-point memorandum of agreement President Trump says was signed this week. The White House is only saying it hopes to resume the process as soon as possible. A teenager is under arrest after a large fight yesterday led to gunfire in Times Square. One person was also stabbed in the neck but is expected to survive. And it wasn't just a record crowd of about 2 million at the Knicks ticker tape parade yesterday. It was also a record for trash, which took about 700 sanitation officers to clean up. Next news, 12 o'clock bulletins at once. Wake up with Curtis Lewa and Larry Menti, 6 to 10 weekdays. I'm Daria Albinger on 710 WOR.
3: This is Richard DeWebbing with the WOR Weather Channel forecast. Sunshine here through the afternoon at 84, 66 tonight with a clear sky. Sunny tomorrow, high tomorrow 83 and 84 on Father's Day Sunday with sunshine. Showers and storms return to the forecast Monday. Monday's high in the mid-70s. Sunshine this hour, 74 WOR.
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7: Ed, so good to be with you on a beautiful Friday. It's going to be this way all weekend long. 710 WOR, the voice of New York. Hey, there is a really smart, super innovative company that uses plant-based manufacturing methods to reduce waste before products are even made. It's called Simply Fiber, and a woman named Maria Insher Orang is the co-founder. She's nice enough to be on with us this morning. Good morning to you, Maria.
8: Good morning, Ken. How are you?
7: Great, thank you. And for those who don't realize, Maria was on my show I do on the New Jersey TV channel on New Jersey this week. And Maria saw my face. Every time she told me another thing about this company, my jaw was agape. And I said, this is brilliant. So I thank you for coming on the radio with us now in WOR. First of all, tell everybody about Simply Fiber and what made you start the company.
8: Thanks so much, Ken. Well, I started the company because I'd been working in the fashion industry as a designer for 24 years, and I didn't really think that the production method was efficient. There's so much hand labor involved. I think most people don't realize how much hand labor is involved, and the whole industry was moving towards fossil-based materials like polyester instead of natural materials. So what I realized is what we need is a better way of using natural materials that's more efficient so they can compete and beat the prices of polyester.
7: Yeah, I bet you if you ask 100 people, the vast majority don't realize that much of their clothing is made from oil, that it's made from fossil fuel,
8: yeah.
7: Right? The polyester is spun from one of the byproducts of oil, and that's why many shirts are very flammable, by the way. Not that cotton isn't flammable, but it goes poof, polyester, and it melts.
8: Yeah.
7: But that stuff, as you were telling me this week, doesn't

0: that break down to microplastics in landfills?
1: Yeah, it does. Every time you wash your clothes, every time you move around in polyester, it releases microplastics. And that just gets everywhere. It's in our waters. It's in our bodies. And textiles especially are a good way to kind of lose microplastics as you wear them.
0: Now, wow. Now, you were saying that manufacturing clothing using polyester is done in a certain way that's rather efficient. And the problem was when you use traditional cotton or whatever, you had to first spin it into a fabric, then take the fabric and manually turn it into the clothing, etc., that it was kind of painstakingly laborious, whereas it was a little more efficient with polyester. But you're now able to take simply fiber, which is manufactured from anything that grows, right? Any kind of plant. And you could turn it into a fabric as efficiently as one could do that with polyester.
1: Yeah, in fact, actually more efficiently, because even with polyester, you're still stuck with the same supply chain where you're, you know, spinning yarn, weaving or knitting fabric, cutting, and then sewing. What we do is we actually use the materials more like molded plastic. So it's kind of a combination of paper making and injection molding, where you can actually create the shape at the same time as the material. So it's never a roll of fabric. You just go straight from fibers into shape in one step. It's more like 3D printing than it is traditional fabric and textile making.
0: That's amazing. And does it still breathe, and is it still washable?
1: Yeah, it's still washable. It breathes kind of the same way as other types of natural materials. You know, I think you can compare it to something between a cotton and a leather in terms of air permeability. But we can also perforate and do all kinds of things with materials to make it breathe more too.
0: Well, that makes a lot of sense. That's brilliant. And is it, how about cost effectiveness? Is it expensive, more expensive, less expensive?
1: It's less expensive because you're actually starting with the basic building blocks, that's fibers, and that's always the cheapest part of the supply chain. And then with all the other usual steps, everything just gets more expensive, but we're only making things in one step, so it stays relatively cost effective.
0: It's like, this is a total win. I am desperately trying to find a negative here, and I can't. How about color? Like, you could inject color into this and make it any color you want.
1: Oh, yeah, absolutely. And we even have different kind of flavors of color. So it can be really bright, saturated color, but it can also be heathered effects where you have a little bit like salt and pepper colors, and you can mix fibers together. You can even kind of change colors within the same piece. So you can do some new tricks that weren't possible before with other types of textiles.
0: 710 WOR, the voice of New York. It's Ken Rosato in on the Mark Simone Show on a Friday, speaking with Maria Incher-Orang, who is the co-founder of Simply Fiber. What has the reception been like in the industry? Are fashion houses looking into this at this point, or are they still a little reticent, a little scared to jump whole hog into it?
1: You know, it's been great, actually. We weren't even expecting the attention to come from where it came from, but we're getting a lot of requests from the footwear industry for shoe uppers, and we're getting a lot of requests from the car industry for interiors. So we recently did a dash and door panels for Kia. We also just showed on the Paris catwalk some shoes for Ghani. Everywhere, especially where you need like high performance durable materials, we're getting a lot of requests, because those kinds of materials aren't often, it's not always very easy to find natural materials that do those things.
0: And you think about how many companies, even big fashion houses, sadly, use practical slave labor in third world countries to do all the laborious stuff, and you're eliminating all that. No longer do you need to have that by having this basically go from wood pulp potentially or plant matter right through a computer and boom, cut out the exact panels that you need, right?
1: Exactly. It's a really good opportunity for reshoring some of the manufacturing and getting that more happening closer to where the customers are. So you don't have to have your products crossing the world a few times before they're even reaching the customer. So it's really designed to be less labor intensive, and it gives manufacturers more options to be able to make the things that they want to make.
0: This is just absolutely brilliant. And you could reproduce it over and over and over again just by putting in the dimensions and the design into a computer and letting it, like you said, like 3D printing, just kind of spit out the panel or the shirt or the whatever based on what you input, right? So it just keeps, it could work yep. round the clock and just spit out as many items of an order as you'd like.
1: Yeah, that's
0: great. How long have you been doing this now?
1: About 5 years. So we did, we kind of did the pre-work for about a year before that, really literally started in my kitchen. And then we started moving into chemistry labs and material scientist teams. Now we're operating from Raleigh, North Carolina. And we've got a full production system, which we've just built up this year.
0: Well, you are what make America great. Seriously, your brilliance, the intelligence, the concept, and then you risked a lot, I'm sure, in getting the company started because, I mean, your great idea to somebody else might have been initially thought of as, that's crazy, that'll never work. You risked it. You risked the money, the time, the reputation. You left your other job and you did this. So we applaud you. And I hope you are a trillionaire many times over for coming up with this great concept. You are fantastic. Maria Incher Orang. Remember that name, co-founder of Simply Fiber, and that's SimplyFiber, correct?
1: It's actually Simplify and then B-E-R, so just switch the I and the Y.
0: Oh, so I guess my dyslexia kicked in. I apologize.
1: No, that's okay. That's how most people would spell it.
0: There you go. So look at it online. I saw it online the other day. I was just fascinated. The whole concept is brilliant.
1: And
0: we got to have you back on again and again. You were fantastic. Maria, have a wonderful.
1: I love that.
0: Yeah, please. You have a wonderful weekend and just much success to you.
1: Oh, thank you so much, Ken. Thanks for your enthusiasm. And happy to speak to you anytime.
0: You bet. Take care. Wow, it's just fascinating. 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Maria Incher Orang. 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
19: And nice to be with you on a beautiful Friday. Let's go straight to the phones. Dennis in Florham Park. Beautiful town Florham Park is. I spent a little time there between houses when my house wasn't ready. I stayed at one of those fully furnished places. I won't mention the name of. You probably know where it is in Florham Park. It's a beautiful town. Anyway, good to have you on, Dennis.
20: Yeah, no, thank you. I miss you a lot. You were the sharp dresser on the news. You were.
19: Thank you so much.
20: And, and when you first showed up at the building, I asked you because I have family, Rosado, up in Boston, but you said you didn't have any family.
19: Yeah, no, it's a more common name than people know. It actually means pink in Italian, and it's more common in Sicily than it is up the boot. But yeah, no, I appreciate. I vaguely remember you talking to me once about this.
20: Of course. No, we bumped into each other throughout the weeks and months that you were there. Everyone likes you. Well, I certainly do. And you were very gracious. That sentiment of Bill Ritter, it's true. He's a good person.
0: He is. This he is. And so are you. Are you celebrating Father's Day Sunday?
20: Yeah, I certainly am. My family, they're up in Pennsylvania. Unfortunately, the high taxes in the state and county, they had to leave.
0: Yeah,
20: they couldn't make it. Two incomes coming in. It was difficult.
0: They just don't get it. You can go to Florida, and the state budget in Florida is less than the city budget of New York, and yet they handle like three times the population. They don't understand that you can do it for less. Dennis, we just got to run because we got news at the top of the hour here, but I appreciate the phone call, my friend, and very happy Father's Day to you. Quickly, one more phone call before we go. Vincent in Jersey City, good morning.
1: Good morning, Kenneth. How are you? Yeah, I was talking to the other fellow about the property taxes in New Jersey, and the Board of Education, the educational system, is about half of the property taxes.
0: Mm-hmm.
1: And it is begging for corruption. It's been like that for years. They really, really lean on it, and it's too easy to get in there and take money. And it's got to be localized. It's the structure of the system in New Jersey
0: Vincent,
1: that ruins it.
0: I am with you, my friend. I just got to cut us because we're up against the clock for news. I'm with you. Jersey resident, pay taxes there. And it is horrible to see the amount of taxes and then the education system the way it is, too. Thank you so much, Vincent. Happy Father's Day. 710 WOR, the voice of New York. Mark's going to be back in the seat on Monday. Thank you to Mark. And thank you to our friends at WOR for letting me sit in today. Ken Rosato here. And don't go anywhere because Buck Sexton and Clay Travis are coming up ahead. Then at 3 o'clock, the most listened to radio talk show in America, Sean Hannity. Jesse Kelly's on at 6. Jimmy Fallon's on at 9. 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If you want to hear more, you could also check out his podcast at 710 WOR. Buck and Clay after the news. Happy Father's Day to all the dads on Sunday. Great weekend to you.
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21: It is now 76 degrees out, 12 noon. I'm Liz Warner. New York State and, in fact, the nation commemorating Juneteenth today.
22: Governor Kathy Hochul says the green, red, and black Pan-African flag is flying at more than a dozen New York State buildings, including the Executive Mansion, Empire State Plaza, and Adam Clayton Powell Jr. State Office Building in Harlem. Meantime, buildings across the state will also be illuminated red, black, and green this evening. Look up and you might see the displays at One World Trade, the Mario M. Cuomo Bridge, Niagara Falls, and Grand Central Terminal. Natalie Migliori, WOR News.
21: In Brooklyn, a police officer now recovering from bullet wounds after he was shot this morning during a gunfire exchange with a suspect who was barricaded.
23: Police say the officer is expected to recover after being shot in the leg. This was around 9 in the morning while the officer was responding to an apartment on Kosciuszko Street in Bed-Stuy. The officer apparently kicked in the door and then was shot. The suspect shot as well and is in critical condition. Police were initially called to the apartment around 5:45 after neighbors alerted police of gunfire. The suspect then barricaded himself inside. I'm Scott Pringle, WOR News.
21: And horse-drawn carriage rides stopping in Central Park now following a deadly accident on Wednesday.
24: The Transport Workers Union, which runs horse carriage operations in the park, said they shuttered their stables and ceased operations Thursday. The union said it's never had a deadly accident ever and wants to figure out what happened and why. Romansh Mahan and his family were sitting in a carriage Wednesday. When the driver got off to take a photo of them, the horse bolted. The 18-year-old hit his head on the ground after the horse collided with another hansom cab, throwing the family out. Andrew Whitman, WOR News.
21: And a U.S. official has now confirmed that Israel and Hezbollah have agreed to a ceasefire, but there have been new Israeli strikes. Iran had warned Israel of serious consequences if it continued its campaign against Hezbollah in Lebanon. Meanwhile, the U.S. and Iran talks planned for today have been put on hold, and a growing number of Republicans are now speaking out against the ceasefire deal. We get more from ABC's Selena Wang.
25: President Trump, for his part, has said that he
2: thinks that Netanyahu will get on board, that Israel will get on board with this deal. But it's clear that all of this has really strained the relationship between President Trump and Israel's Prime Minister Netanyahu, with the president expressing increasing frustration against Netanyahu.
21: Now, the potential peace deal has caused a drop in oil prices.
3: Prices of oil are started above $120 a barrel in the midst of this war. They are down this morning to about $77 a barrel. It puts national gas prices today at $3.95 a gallon. But keep in mind, there's still a lot up in the air here. Supply chains, they don't come back instantly. If you're a farmer who paid more for gas and fertilizer, or you're a grocer who's seen higher transit costs, they're going to pass those off, and they are likely to stay higher through most of the summer.
21: That's Rebecca Jarvis. Now, the average in New York, $4.27. In the city, $4.51. In Jersey, it's $4 even. And attorneys for alleged United Healthcare CEO shooter Luigi Mangione withdrawing that psychiatric defense.
4: That's according to court documents filed in his New York State murder trial on Thursday. Mangione's legal team was going to argue that he was experiencing an extreme emotional disturbance when he allegedly shot and killed United Healthcare CEO Brian Thompson in Manhattan in December of 2024. Mangione is set to go on state trial September the 8th. A federal trial is set for next year. I'm Mark Mayfield.
21: It's 76 degrees, 1204.
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7: WOR Weather Channel forecast. Sunshine here through the rest of our Friday with a high 84, 66 tonight with a clear sky. Sunny Saturday with a high 83 and 84 on Sunday with sunshine. Showers and storms return on Monday. Monday's high in the mid-70s. Richard DeWetting at the Weather Channel on 710 WOR.
21: Well, the Mets won in Philadelphia. Yankees lost to the White Sox at the stadium. They host the Reds tonight. And in the World Cup, the U.S. versus Australia at 3 o'clock today. And Czechia, South Africa tied. Switzerland down to Bosnia-Herzegovina. Mexico beat South Korea and advances Canada, crushing Qatar 6-0. 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I'm Liz Warner, 710 WOR.
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2: It is 77 degrees, 1 o'clock, good afternoon. I'm Liz Warner. An NYPD officer now recovering from a bullet wound to the leg following an exchange with a barricaded suspect in Bed-Stuy early this morning. That suspect now dead. Cops responded to calls on Kosciuszko Street just before 6 a.m. Gunfire ensued with a standoff that took more than 2 hours. And following yesterday's massive parade and ceremony, Knicks fans already thinking about next season.
3: The celebrations are starting to come to an end, but the energy remains high in New York. Knicks fans are already hoping this championship team can bring another one home next season.
4: I ain't gonna lie, Knicks is going back-to-back. I ain't gonna lie, back-to-back chips we going again for next year. We on a run right now.
5: But obviously, we'll have to see. It's always harder to go back-to-back, but I believe in this team.
6: Yeah, I think they can go two-peat and make it a dynasty.
3: More than 2 million fans packed into the one-mile route along the Canyon of Heroes, breaking ticker tape parade records. Natalie Migliori, WOR News.
2: And Central Park, horse-drawn carriage rides now suspended after a deadly crash this week that killed an 18-year-old tourist. The union representing those drivers says it shut down the stables, ceasing operations while discussions about safety take place. A horse spooked on Wednesday. He bolted, toppling its carriage, throwing the teen onto the pavement where he hit his head. And overseas, Israel and Hezbollah have reached a ceasefire agreement to stop the fighting in Lebanon. Meanwhile, talks between the U.S. and Iran scheduled for today in Geneva have been called off. Vice President Vance had been prepped to go.
7: Vance scrapping plans to travel to Switzerland to meet with Iranian negotiators for the next round of peace talks. The abrupt cancellation coming after President Trump signed a preliminary deal that could end the war. The White House saying logistics of these negotiations have never been simple or predictable.
2: Now, representatives from both countries had been set to discuss implementing the 14-point agreement that the president signed in France earlier this week. That would open up the Strait of Hormuz and an end to nuclear weapons for Iran. And it's not too early to get ready for an annual and very popular online shopping event.
8: Amazon Prime Day kicks off June 23rd and runs through the 26th. And yes, it's still called a day, even though it runs through 3 full ones. Either way, it's evolved into one of the biggest shopping events of the year. Competition is fierce, especially for the lightning deals or flash sales that are only available for a few hours. Fill your cart now, especially when it comes to things like electronics, tech, or home essentials, which tend to have the biggest discounts. You can always take them out of your cart later if you don't want them. Daria Albinger, WOR News.
2: Well, it is still out 77 degrees, and your WOR News time is 1:03.
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0: Here's a WOR Weather Channel forecast. Sunshine here through the rest of our Friday with a high 84, 66 tonight with a clear sky. Sunny Saturday with a high 83 and 84 on Sunday with sunshine. Showers and storms return on Monday. Monday's high in the mid-70s. Richard DeWetting at the Weather Channel on 710 WOR.
2: Well, the Mets won in Philadelphia 6-4. Mets with 3-7 to win that. They are off today. That series resuming tomorrow. Yankees lost to the White Sox 5-1. They host the Reds tonight. And in the World Cup, the United States versus Australia at 3 o'clock today. 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The big soccer tournament is here. Extreme gridlock. Also here. Skip the traffic, take public transit, sit back, relax, and arrive on time. In a showdown of transit versus traffic, transit wins every time. 77 degrees, 105, next news 130. Wake up with Curtis Sliwa and Larry Menti in the morning, 6 until 10 weekdays. I'm Liz Warner on 710 WOR.
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0: Welcome back in. Father's Day, 2 days away. I do think that conversation is big culturally, and I was just looking. Every time we talk about dads, and I think Alex said it, I do not know enough about the way that family law is structured, and fortunately, I have never had to be involved in any family law-related aspects of the court. But the number of dads of all different backgrounds that tell me if you ever get involved in a custody battle, if you are ever involved in divorce or figuring out what alimony is going to look like or what child support is going to look like, that much of it is broken and still designed as if we lived in the 1950s. And so I do think there's probably worthy for some of you out there that want to do deep dives. I do think there's a story to be told there, but big picture, Buck, culturally, the idea that dads don't matter, I think, has to be pushed back aggressively. And it isn't an insult to single mothers to say that dads matter a great deal. And I feel like a lot of times they're put at loggerheads and there's a unwillingness to talk about dads for fear of upsetting single moms.
1: Look, without dads, civilization is not possible. Without dads, who is there to deal with the wolf pack that is circling in the woods around the cabin? You know, without dads, we don't have the rough and ready men on the wall so that we can sleep soundly at night. And that should be reflected in our culture. That should be reflected in our conversation. And in no way is that a put down of women. That is just crazy talk.
2: 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From the WOR Life Vac Studios, the Clay Travis and Buck Sexton Show.
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9: It is now 79 degrees, 2 o'clock at afternoon. I'm Liz Warner, a police officer now recovering from bullet wounds following a tense standoff this morning in Bed-Stuy with a barricaded suspect.
10: Officers responded to shots fired inside a two-story brownstone on Kosciuszko Street around 5:45 in the morning. Lamon Simmons barricaded himself inside with an elderly couple trapped on the top floor. Police Commissioner Jessica Tisch says around 9, police entered the home.
11: The perpetrator fired at our officers, striking one officer in the leg. At least 4 officers returned fire, striking the perpetrator.
10: Simmons was killed. Detective Matthew Gale recovering from a gunshot wound. Family members told officers Simmons has a history of mental health issues and believes there was a dispute between Simmons and the elderly couple. I'm Scott Pringle, WOR News.
9: NYPD detectives looking for suspects in last night's shooting death of 2 men in the Soundview section of the Bronx. 43-year-old and a 53-year-old both shot and killed on Westchester Avenue. Police have not yet released a motive or revealed whether the men were targeted. And LaGuardia Airport back to full service after one of the runways has been closed 3 times this year.
12: The Port Authority announced that LaGuardia's runway number 4/22 reopened Thursday morning and was fully operational again. It was shut down Wednesday after a 2-inch depression was found, quote, adjacent to the runway. That's the same runway that was shut down last month after a sinkhole was found. And in March, 2 Air Canada regional jet pilots were killed when their plane hit an airport truck, also on runway 4/22. Andrew Whitman, WOR News.
9: And overseas, with President Trump's 14-point Iran peace deal in the balance, Israel and Hezbollah have agreed to a ceasefire. We're getting those reports, but there are questions continuing. We get more from ABC's foreign correspondent, Britt Clenett, in Jerusalem.
13: In recent days, we've seen that relationship between President Trump and Israel appear to be strained, with some very strong words coming from the president as well as from the Israeli side too. The White House insists there's now a ceasefire, but Israel's far-right ultra-nationalists have come out with some very strong words, including one of them saying that all of Lebanon must burn.
9: In an abrupt reversal, attorneys for Luigi Mangione have now decided not to use a psychiatric defense, which they announced they were planning to use earlier this week, for the alleged killer of the United Healthcare CEO. 79 degrees is now 203.
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9: The Mets won in Philadelphia 6-4. They're off today. That series resumes tomorrow, and the Yankees host the Reds tonight. And in the World Cup, the United States versus Australia, 3 p.m. today.
17: Here's a WOR Weather Channel forecast. Sunshine here through the rest of our Friday with a high 84, 66 tonight with a clear sky. Sunny Saturday with a high 83 and 84 on Sunday with sunshine. Showers and storms return on Monday. Monday's high in the mid-70s. Richard DeWedding at the Weather Channel on 710 WOR.
9: 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I'm Liz Warner, 710 WOR.
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0: Closing up shop today on Clay and Buck, and I'm actually going to ask our buddy here, Mr. Clay, to give us some of his thoughts as we head into the weekend and Father's Day, because Clay's going to be gone for 2 weeks, guys. It's going to be you're going to have a little bit of an extended Buckathon. Buckfest 2026 will be happening, leading us into the 250th celebration of America, and of course, unfortunately for some of us, England's possible win over us in soccer on the 4th of July, which is just, I'm just calling it now. That's where we are. Mr. Clay, what are you going to be up to? Anything you want to share with, he's going to be missing you guys so much, by the way. He's going to be calling me like, are they okay? Is the audience all right? How are they doing?
1: So first of all, happy Father's Day to all the dads out there. You, me, everyone who is doing their best. Also, we want to say thank you. We've been on now for 5 years.
0: Oh, yeah.
1: I believe Father's Day.
0: This is our anniversary.
1: The 5-year anniversary of Buck and I coming on. We're going to be with you for a bunch of years to come, whether you like it or not. We are excited about how well things have been going and the things that we're adding to the program in the years ahead. We're excited to be sharing with you. I'm going to Hawaii. I have never been to Hawaii in my life. We are going to check it out, taking the family. When I get back, I've got a new media company that I'm working on hard. There'll be a lot of cool parts of that that are going to be overlapping with what you and I do. Cannot wait for that. But right beforehand, this is the only time I got a kid who's obsessed with football, and it is football season all the time. They give them 2 weeks where they're not allowed to practice. So this is where we're going to get away. I got a kid starting college, so I'm going to get away for a little bit, and then right after America 250, I'll be back. Now, if something truly crazy happens, hopefully it'll be relatively calm. It's not like I'm going to be unreachable, but I'm excited about it. So going to get away a little bit.
0: Listen, weren't there like 3 days when you were out in a row a few years back when I think it was the 3 different indictments of Trump came down, like actual indictments by prosecutors, and you happened to be on vacation.
1: I think everyone, and by the way, it wasn't even like long vacations, and they were all unexpected. Every one of the indictments that came down against Trump, I was out on those particular days. Yes. So hopefully it's relatively calm over the next couple of weeks. But in all seriousness, love the job. Looking forward to getting away for a little bit and checking out Hawaii, which I've heard is amazing. Never been.
0: Hawaii is incredible. I'm a huge fan. Obviously, like any, some people are like, well, but Honolulu's not as, whatever. Hawaii's awesome. If you go to the right places, it's incredibly beautiful. And I just wish it wasn't so Democrat in its voting, but you know, you can't have, you know what, Clay? Nobody's perfect. And, Hawaii's got a lot of things going well for it. So I'm a particular fan of the Big Island, but it's a real jewel of a place. And I even tried to watch some of the, Jason Momoa Hawaii series, you know what I'm talking about?
1: It's yeah,
0: like they're speaking in like Hawaiian dialect and stuff.
1: Oh, okay. Yeah, they did that whole yeah, I mean, it's supposed to be like the story of Hawaii, right? White people arriving or whatever. Yeah, so I can't wait. I'm excited to see it. People have told me amazing things about it, so that's where I will be. You will be hosting the ship, keeping it afloat.
0: Do we people do this thing when you're out where they relay me sports questions to relay to you? Do we keep a box of those? Do we just want a moratorium? People will send me an email, be like, hey, can you ask Clay about, you know, coach Hawkeye or whatever? It's always some guy with a cool name from the South. Like, do you want those questions to be stacked up when you come back?
1: If there's truly something extraordinary on the sports front, I will record a talkback for you and send it in to hopefully. Look, USA starts in 5 minutes. If we win, we can advance to the knockout stage and hopefully be able to beat Buck's beloved British team.
0: We're going to beat these Aussies, by the way, and which is, I actually love Australian people. I really do. I think Australian people are some of the greatest people, but we're going to smoke them in soccer, even without Pulisic in. So that's an easy one. When we play my man Harry Kane and those Brits, we're going to have a tough time. All right, everybody, have a great Father's Day. I'll be back with you Monday. We'll see you then.
2: 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Sean Hannity's coming up in just 7 minutes on 710 WOR.
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7: It is now 79 degrees, 3 o'clock at afternoon. I'm Liz Warner, an NYPD officer now recovering from a bullet wound to the leg. This follows an exchange with a barricaded suspect in Bed-Stuy early this morning. Gunfire ensued with a suspect for over 2 hours in a standoff. That suspect is now dead. Carriage horse riders have been stopped in Central Park after a deadly accident on Wednesday.
8: The Transport Workers Union, which runs horse carriage operations in the park, said they shuttered their stables and ceased operations Thursday. The union said it's never had a deadly accident ever and wants to figure out what happened and why. Romansh Mahan and his family were sitting in a carriage Wednesday. When the driver got off to take a photo of them, the horse bolted. The 18-year-old hit his head on the ground after the horse collided with another hansom cab, throwing the family out. Andrew Whitman, WOR News.
7: And the sanitation department has extra crews working in Lower Manhattan as the cleanup continues from yesterday's massive Knicks sticker tape parade.
9: Sanitation!
10: The championship team wasn't the only one being cheered on as street sweepers displaying characterized Knicks players passed by spectators. DSNY says crowds were certainly more than anything we've seen in recent memory. With crews working overnight to clean the streets, they're still tallying how much material was collected. Natalie Migliori, WOR News.
7: And a U.S. official confirming that Israel and Hezbollah have agreed to a ceasefire, but there have been new Israeli strikes. Iran had warned Israel of serious consequences if it continues its campaign. Meanwhile, U.S. and Iran talks planned for today are on hold.
11: President Trump, for his part, has said that he thinks that Netanyahu will get on board, that Israel will get on board with this deal, but it's clear that all of this has really strained the relationship between President Trump and Israel's Prime Minister Netanyahu, with the president expressing increasing frustration against Netanyahu.
7: That's Selena Wang. And today is Juneteenth, the federal holiday commemorating the end of slavery in the United States. It is recognized each year on June 19th. The first celebration was in 1866. It did not become a federal holiday until the year 2021. That means banks, post offices, and government offices will be closed today, and no mail will be delivered. UPS, FedEx, however, will still be delivering packages. It is now 79 degrees, your WOR News Time 3:03.
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12: I'm Adrian Watson with your WOR traffic. Trying to cross the Hudson River, Tappan Zee Bridge westbound. There's a crash by Route 303 in Rockland County. Delays go back to the Springbrook Parkway. You're okay in the other direction if you're headed to Westchester. Westbound Cross Bronx is Bruckner Interchange all the way out to the bridge. Inbound side of the bridge, from the 95 approaches, it's going to be about a 30-minute delay. Holland Tunnel out up to 1 hour. It's 20 minutes in from the Pulaski Skyway. Outbound Lincoln, 30 minutes. Inbound, 30 minutes as well. 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
13: WOR Weather Channel forecast. Sunshine here through the rest of our Friday with a high 84, 66 tonight with a clear sky. Sunny Saturday with a high 83 and 84 on Sunday with sunshine. Showers and storms return on Monday. Monday's high in the mid-70s. Richard DeWebbing at the Weather Channel on 710 WOR.
7: Well, the Mets won in Philadelphia. Mets with 3-7 to win that. They are off today. That series resumes tomorrow. The Yankees lost to the White Sox 5-1 at the stadium. They host the Reds tonight. And in the World Cup, the United States takes on Australia. That game just getting underway right now. The stock market closed today for Juneteenth. Also, banks, post offices, and government offices, no mail will be delivered today. UPS and FedEx, however, will be delivering packages. It's now 3:05, next news 3:30. 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

0: You know, everybody needs to protect their name, their finances, their reputation. And there are so many scammers out there and identity thieves. For example, I bet everybody hearing my voice right now, you have gotten a fake text about some loan that you never applied for. 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
2: It's now 80 degrees, 4:30. Good afternoon. I'm Liz Warner. Horse-drawn carriage rides in Central Park now suspended following the death of an 18-year-old tourist who was thrown from a carriage on Wednesday. And an NYPD officer now recovering. A suspect is dead following shooting in Bed-Stuy with a barricaded suspect this morning. The price of gas has now dropped to below $4 a gallon nationally, and it's also dropping locally. 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Next news, 5 o'clock. 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I'm Liz Warner, 710-WOR.
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3: I'm Adrian Watson with your WOR traffic. Southbound side of the Cross Island Parkway at the Southern State Ramp, there's a downed tree, so everything is jammed up into that area. Avoid it if you can. And the Belt Parkway, still a mess. Westbound from Knapp Street to the Verrazano Bridge. Eastbound, it is Knapp Street to Pennsylvania Avenue. And the westbound Staten Island Expressway is still loaded end-to-end, in case you were wondering. Inbound Holland Tunnel, 25 minutes from the Pulaski Skyway. On the outbound side, it's about a 45-minute delay. Lincoln, 30-plus in, at least 30 out. This report is sponsored by the New York City Department of Transportation. The big soccer tournament is here. Extreme gridlock, also here. Skip the traffic. Take public transit. Sit back, relax, and arrive on time. In a showdown of transit versus traffic, transit wins every time. I'm Adrian Watson. Next traffic, 5 o'clock on 710 WOR.
2: Well, it's 80 degrees right now. Tomorrow, we're looking at 84 degrees, sunny skies. Sunday, also 84 degrees with sun. Monday, 74 degrees, thunderstorms are expected. Your WOR news time, 4:32.
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0: 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Happy Friday, sir.
1: Let not your heart be troubled.
0: Well, I appreciate it. Sometimes it is trouble, to be honest.
1: Yeah, to coin your phrase. And
0: By the way, you want to laugh. You know, there are moments in my life, and we work hard, and I'm so grateful to do what I do. But there's some days like everything seems to be cascading down on me at once. And I've often thought, maybe I should go to Montana. Maybe I should get a little baby ranch. Maybe I should raise some cows. Maybe I should just have a different worldview, because I admire people that live that life so much. I envy it in many ways, but I'm blessed with the life I have. Don't misunderstand.
1: Oh, yes. And it's good to reconnect with you, because my wife and I saw you at your first event in Chicago many years ago. And it's good to hear your voice on a day-to-day basis. You have become You have become to us the great Rush Limbaugh. And
0: nobody can replace Rush. Nobody can. But we all just have to up our game.
1: Yes, but here's the reason for my call. The other day you were talking about patriotism and how people were raising other flags and decrying the United States of America. And I want to tell you a little story here very, very quickly, because I know you're running out of time. My father died in 1991. He was a hero in World War II. He hit Omaha Beach all the way to the river in Germany, 29th Division, 3rd Army, Patton Army. Battle of the Bulge, all the rest of that stuff, two Purple Hearts, the Bronze Star, the Silver Star, and when he passed, I called the Department of the Army, I called the VFW, I called the American Legion, I called all of anybody that I could think of to present at least a flag to my mother during the funeral. None of them.
0: Please don't tell me they didn't return your call. Please don't tell me that.
1: The people that I talked to, nobody showed up. They said they were too busy. Now, when you get somebody like that, now there were only a few members of the 29th Division that actually made it from Omaha Beach to the river in Germany. I can prove all of this. I carry his dog tag with me next to my license because I'm so proud of what he did. Now, the end of the story is my mother was about to sing for a marriage at the Lutheran Church in Norwood Park, Illinois. And she received from the Department of the Army a telegram that said that my father was missing in action in the Battle of the Bulge. She continued and sang for that wedding, even though she was very depressed. These were patriots. They were tough people, and they were forgotten a little bit. And my dad suffered for decades from the injuries that he sustained from World War II, you know, an incision all the way up his spine, all the rest of that stuff. But they still fought on, no matter what. I have stories.
0: I'm just looking at the clock. I don't want to stop you at all. But I will tell you, my father, too, fought 4 years in the Pacific. They were the greatest generation. Those guys that slammed the beaches at Normandy, guys like your dad, guys like my dad, and they, unfortunately, this country's memory is too short. It is sad that we don't acknowledge, recognize, support the families. I mean, it's unforgivable that nobody showed up after all that your father did, all the medals of courage, freedom, valor, everything in between. It's just wrong. I mean, there's no other way to put it. You know, I'm going to make sure that this doesn't happen anymore. But I appreciate it, John. God bless you and your wife. God bless your dad. What a great American hero. 800-941-SHAWN is our number. You know, speaking of heroes, born on America's darkest day, 9/11/01, the Tunnel to Towers Foundation, they have been helping American heroes ever since. And that means heroes like Fire Lieutenant Michael Wells. Now, inspired by the heroism of firefighters on 9/11, well, Michael then felt a calling to pursue his dream of serving his community as a firefighter. He would devote 14 years to his fire department, rise to the rank of lieutenant, save lives. He earned the badge of honor for his bravery. And despite Michael's courage and faith, sadly, he lost his battle with occupational cancer, leaving behind his wife, their three children, but also a legacy of love and service to his country and community. Now, this is the 25th anniversary year of 9/11. And this story of Michael reminds us all of the profound impact that that day had on American heroes. Now, thankfully, the Tunnel to Towers Foundation were able to honor, because of your generosity, Michael, by paying off the Wells family mortgage. 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Please go to their website, the letter T, the number two, the letter T.org, Tunnel to Towers Foundation.
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12: It's now 82 degrees, 5 o'clock. Good afternoon. I'm Liz Warner. President Trump today said he doesn't think there will be a need to start bombing Iran again. Before departing for Camp David, he told a crowd at Joint Base Andrews that the 60-day window for further negotiations is underway now that the Memorandum of Understanding has been signed.
13: Now we have an agreement that was signed last night, and it's 60 days. They have to make a deal, otherwise we will do things that won't make them happy, but I don't think it's going to get to that.
12: The president said oil is already flowing out of the Strait of Hormuz, which Iran closed after the war began. And the TSA warning airports will be crowded on this Juneteenth holiday weekend. More than 800 flights have already been canceled nationwide, most involving American Airlines. Fortunately, LaGuardia is now back in full service after one of its runways was closed three times so far this year.
14: The Port Authority announced that LaGuardia's runway number 4/22 reopened Thursday morning and was fully operational again. It was shut down Wednesday after a 2-inch depression was found, quote, adjacent to the runway. That's the same runway that was shut down last month after a sinkhole was found. And in March, two Air Canada regional jet pilots were killed when their plane hit an airport truck, also on runway 4/22. Andrew Whitman, WOR News.
12: And a NYPD officer now recovering from bullet wounds after a tense standoff.
15: Officers responded to shots fired inside a two-story brownstone on Kosciuszko Street around 5:45 in the morning. Lamont Simmons barricaded himself inside with an elderly couple trapped on the top floor. Police Commissioner Jessica Tisch says around 9, police entered the home.
16: The perpetrator fired at our officers, striking one officer in the leg. At least 4 officers returned fire, striking the perpetrator.
15: Simmons was killed. Detective Matthew Gale recovering from a gunshot wound. Family members told officers Simmons has a history of mental health issues and believes there was a dispute between Simmons and the elderly couple. I'm Scott Pringle, WOR News.
12: And whoever wins the 2026 U.S. Open, getting more prize money than last year.
17: The PGA's third of 4 majors this year will give out $22.5 million in total prize money, with $4.5 million of that going to the winner this weekend. That was the purse and first place winnings at the Masters Tournament in April, but the PGA Championship last month gave out $20.5 million in winnings, with $3.69 million going to the champion. Last year's U.S. Open winner was J.J. Spahn, who took home $4.3 million, $200,000 less than this year. Levon Putney, WOR News.
12: And legendary television director, writer, and producer James Burrows has passed away at the age of 85. He won 11 Emmys. 83 degrees, it's now 503.
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18: I'm Adrienne Watson with your WOR traffic. New England Thruway, southbound at Pelham Parkway. There's a crash, and those delays go all the way back to New Rochelle. Rubbernecking delays from the Bruckner Interchange. Southbound Bronx River Parkway as an alternate, delays from the 240s on down. Deegan as an alternate, delays from the 230s on down. And the southbound Sawmill, of course, is heavy off the Cross Westchester Expressway down to the Henry Hudson Parkway. And then the Henry Hudson Parkway is heavy getting to the Cross Bronx. 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
20: WOR Weather Channel forecast, a nice weekend ahead, but then some rain and storms back by Monday. Some clouds around through the evening, then generally clear, a low in the mid-60s. Sunny on Saturday, a high of 83. Sunday, sunshine, low 65, a high of 84. Rain showers, maybe a thunderstorm after 2 p.m. on Monday, a high in the mid-70s. I'm meteorologist Mark Thibodeau from the Weather Channel on 710 WOR.
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0: Linda, when I was going through my massive pile of information today, I thought of you. Tulsi Gabbard, her last day as Director of National Intelligence. Oh, what did she release? Anthony Fauci, your pal, your friend, the guy you love so much. Everything, by the way, we exposed on this program. All of the emails that were going on in late December, just before COVID, the full knowledge, the panic phone calls late into the night and text messages, is they knew from the very beginning. Fauci himself gave millions of dollars to fund the Wuhan lab research. Again, Eco Health Alliance, money that originally came from his department. And, you know, and now all of a sudden, all these years later, no chance of accountability because of a pardon. Now we find out. How sad.
1: It's not just sad. It's a cover up. There's too many people that got in bed and got a payoff. And I think if we actually started to do the research we're supposed to do, we would get accountability. Now, I know that he got a pardon from Joe Biden's auto pen, and he wasn't going to be able to be held accountable in the way we wanted him to. But the civil suits are still there, and we can still fry his ass and take him down for everything that he did. So many people died alone, weren't able to see their loved ones, weren't able to say goodbye. And that's on his head. It's not ours. And he let his number two take the fall as well. Everybody's taking a fall but Fauci. And since he's so short, it shouldn't be that hard of a fall for him. We should knock him over pretty easy, in my humble opinion.
0: One of the biggest scandals ever in this country's history. And nobody wanted to hear it. The people that came under fire were people like us. And the doctors on the front line that were offering hope, lifelines, suggestions that ended up being proven scientifically effective. Everything from HCQ, there's been so many studies that show taken early, hydroxychloroquine would mitigate symptoms if you took it. We had Dr. Fareed was on this program. We had Dr. Oz on this program. How many other doctors did we have on this program?
1: Dr. Brian Tyson. But remember what happened to Fareed and Tyson.
0: Robert Malone, who created the technology.
1: They had to fight for their licenses, Sean. They took them to court. They wanted to completely rip them of their medical license because they wanted to find an alternative to save lives. Since when is it a bad thing to try to save lives? Did everybody else skip the Hippocratic Oath? Is that the problem in today's America?
0: I don't think that. Look, there's been a lot of times this show has been attacked and people want it canceled and boycotting and, you know, doing everything they can do to silence me. I don't think there was ever any more pressure being brought to bear on me and this show. You know, you lived it with me, for me to tell people how to handle COVID. And then they were demanding that I release my personal status as it comes to COVID, which, by the way, I wouldn't have had a problem ever doing until they started demanding that I do it. Then I had a problem,
1: yeah,
0: and I wouldn't do it.
1: Yeah, because they were lunatics. They were COVID-19 jab sycophants. They were all nuts. Nobody wanted to look at science. Nobody wanted to look at research. The second you said, where did you get your sample? Who did you test it on? Oh, by the way, this didn't go through the FDA because you had an EUA. That it was all one of these things that you had to have a conversation about facts, and they wouldn't let it happen.
0: The very guy, Robert Malone, who invented the technology to even allow for the creation of the mRNA vaccine, said it's not finished. It's not ready. However, if you're older, this disease is impacting older people. It should not be for children. Children didn't need to be masked up. They didn't need to be taken out of school.
1: Sean, I got news for you. I still see people with those stupid masks on riding in their cars alone. You know what? You need a room with padding, bro. Like, we're done. Come on.
0: All right, let me tell you something. You want to open your business? Great idea. And you're excited? You want to do it as quickly as possible? What do you find out? You need this insurance and then that insurance. And then that means usually dealing with one broker, 10 brokers, 15 brokers. I mean, it's worse than dealing with the healthcare system. And thank God the entire industry is being transformed due to our friends at supersure.com. I've spent hours with them. 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
3: It's now 82 degrees, 5:30. Good afternoon. I'm Liz Warner. An NYPD officer now recovering a suspect has died following a shooting in Bed-Stuy with a barricaded standoff that lasted 2 hours. Horse-drawn carriages in Central Park suspended following the death of a tourist teenager thrown from a carriage who died on Wednesday. And multiple Emmy Award-winning director and Cheers co-creator James Burrows dead at 85. News sponsored by The Rogue Recap with Linda McLaughlin. 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I'm Liz Warner, 710 WOR.
4: I'm Adrienne Watson with your WOR traffic. Reminder, there's a FIFA game Monday evening, so things will be interrupted before and after, including the roads and New Jersey Transit trains not stopping at Penn or Sea Caucus, so please remember that for Monday's commute. Heading southbound through the Bronx to get to the Cross Bronx. All roads are pretty awful this afternoon, so just take your pick. Cross Bronx is still westbound end-to-end. Staten Island Expressway still loaded westbound end-to-end. Eastbound, you're heavy coming off the Gothels Bridge. 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Next traffic, 6 o'clock on 710 WOR.
3: Stock markets close today. Tomorrow, 84 degrees, sunny skies. Sunday, the high 84 again, more sunny skies. And Monday should get up to 74 degrees. Thunderstorms are expected. Your WOR news time is 5:32.
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5: It's 80 degrees at 8 o'clock. Good evening. I'm Andrew Whitman. A shootout in Bed-Stuy, Brooklyn this morning between police and a barricaded suspect. One officer shot. He's recovering.
6: Officers responded to shots fired inside a two-story brownstone on Kosciuszko Street around 5:45 in the morning. Lamon Simmons barricaded himself inside with an elderly couple trapped on the top floor. Police Commissioner Jessica Tisch says around 9, police entered the home.
7: The perpetrator fired at our officers, striking one officer in the leg. At least 4 officers returned fire, striking the perpetrator.
6: Simmons was killed. Detective Matthew Gale recovering from a gunshot wound. Family members told officers Simmons has a history of mental health issues and believes there was a dispute between Simmons and the elderly couple. I'm Scott Pringle, WOR News.
5: What started as a slashing led to shots fired in Times Square yesterday. Now a teenager under arrest. Horse carriage workers still not doing rides in Central Park and won't until they can go through refresher training on safety rules and procedures.
8: The issue of horse-drawn carriages has long been a point of controversy in the city. And now the Transport Workers Union, Local 100, representing all 200 drivers and owners, says it will keep fighting to save their jobs in light of calls for the industry's end following an 18-year-old tourist's death this week during a carriage accident. The New York City Council has hearings scheduled for a bill introduced called Rider's Law, which would ban horse-drawn carriages in city parks and move drivers into other jobs. Liz Warner, WOR News.
5: A Gloucester County, New Jersey man faces up to 10 years in prison after admitting to sexually abusing a 13-year-old cheerleader while his wife is accused of trying to cover it up.
9: 46-year-old Michael Brown pleaded guilty Thursday to first-degree aggravated sexual assault, and Gloucester County prosecutors say his wife, 44-year-old Valerie Brown, coached the Harrison Sparks cheer squad, of which their daughter and the victim were members. She's charged with child endangerment after being accused of knowing what her husband was doing and telling the teen girl to delete text messages about the abuse. Investigators say it started at a sleepover with Brown's daughter in their Manaway home in 2018 and kept going through 2020. And prosecutors say the girl Carol told them she lost count how many times they were intimate at Brown's home and at different hotels. Levon Putney, WOR News.
5: You know who really needs some downtime this weekend? New York City Department of Sanitation workers. That's who. They had to pick up all the ticker tape.